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1: NBC News Radio, I'm Rob Martier. The 2026 FIFA World Cup is over. Although Spain controlled the pace for much of the match, it was a clean sheet at the end of regulation against Argentina. Finally, in the 106th minute, the tie is broken when Ferran Torres scored for Spain on a beautiful follow-up after the initial shot was blocked. Spain is World Cup champions after their 1-0 win over Argentina. It was Lionel Messi's final match for Argentina. Spain has been to the World Cup final only twice, winning it each time. The first coming in 2010. U.S. Central Command says unidentified human remains have been recovered in Jordan. CENTCOM said in a statement that the remains were found near the location that killed two U.S. service members and left one missing. A process to verify the remains is ongoing. CENTCOM also announced that a U.S. service member was killed in action in Iraq. The American soldier died following a controlled detonation of unexploded ordnance from a downed Iranian one-way attack drone. Senator Mark Warner says he's not voting for Jay Clayton to be confirmed as Director of National Intelligence. Appearing on ABC's This Week, the Virginia Democrat cited Clayton's confirmation hearing last week as a reason.
2: His inability to answer the question about who won the 2020 election or commenting on Gabbard's, the previous DNI's, effort to interfere in the Fulton County elections, I am not going to vote for him.
1: During the hearing, Clayton was asked repeatedly who won the 2020 presidential election. Clayton would not say former President Joe Biden was the winner, rather saying that he was certified as the winner. However, Warner said he expected Clayton to still be confirmed. NFL star Saquon Barkley's Pennsylvania residence was broken into this morning. That's according to the Chester County District Attorney's Office. Barkley and his family were reportedly inside during the break-in, but were not injured. No arrests were immediately reported. Rob Martier, NBC News Radio.
0: Another hour of Michigan's Oldies starts now. 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

sitting here. At just about midnight, she made me feel so good. 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Knock upon my door. And then she call out.

0: 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Coming up on Monday's WHTC Morning News, your local business spotlight. 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
1: NBC News Radio, I'm Rob Martier. The 2026 FIFA World Cup is over. Although Spain controlled the pace for much of the match, it was a clean sheet at the end of regulation against Argentina. Finally, in the 106th minute, the tie is broken when Ferran Torres scored for Spain on a beautiful follow-up after the initial shot was blocked. Spain is World Cup champions after their 1-0 win over Argentina. It was Lionel Messi's final match for Argentina. U.S. Central Command says unidentified human remains have been recovered in Jordan. CENTCOM said in a statement that the remains were found near the location that killed two U.S. service members and left one missing. A process to verify the remains is ongoing. NFL star Saquon Barkley's Pennsylvania residence was broken into this morning. That's according to the Chester County District Attorney's Office. Barkley and his family were reportedly inside during the break-in, but were not injured. Rob Martier, NBC News Radio.
2: With a news update on WHTC Holland's Cool FM, I'm Gary Stevens. Although health concerns stemming from this week's wildfire smoke, which wafted in from Canada and Minnesota to all of Michigan, had cast a shadow, the Outdoor Discovery Center Network was hoping to hold its annual Makatawa Water Festival on Saturday at Holland's Collin Park, an effort designed to engage attendees of all ages in learning to restore and preserve Lake Makatawa and its watershed. This event comes as officials of the nonprofit have made their pitches to local municipal leaders for financial support on the third phase of Project Clarity, now in its second decade of improving the health and clarity of Lake Makatawa and its watershed. Lexi Casper is the Land and Water Outreach Coordinator with the ODC Network.
3: We've made so much progress, and we've got more ideas coming to continue to make those water quality improvements that we want to see. And so any way that we can help people know that the work that they're doing in their communities that we, you know, are trying to champion with residents is making a difference would be helpful.
2: This third phase is a $7.65 million public-private initiative spread over 5 years, with CEO Travis Williams asking the Holland Township Board of Trustees last Thursday for a $50,000 annual commitment through 2032. Get the latest news anytime at WHTC.com.
4: Here's the updated forecast from WHTC.com. Lows level off around 63 tonight under clear skies. Daytime highs approaching 84. Tomorrow, sunshine mixed with clouds at times. I'm meteorologist Jennifer Wojcicki. Currently, it's 72 degrees.
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1: NBC News Radio, I'm Rob Martier. Spain is World Cup champions. The Red Fury took down Argentina 1-0 in extra time to secure their second-ever tournament win. Ferran Torres scored in extra time as Spain held on from East Rutherford. Enzo Fernandez received a second yellow card and was sent off for Argentina, which was trying to defend its World Cup title from 4 years ago. Lionel Messi created several dangerous chances late in the second half of extra time, but the defending champions could not find an equalizer to send the match to penalties. Spain has been to the World Cup final only twice, winning it each time, the first coming in 2010. A severe storm front is headed for the Midwest this week. Forecasters are warning of thunderstorms producing hail, damaging winds, and torrential downpours starting Monday afternoon, with Wisconsin getting the worst of it. Wind gusts could hit 70 miles per hour, and isolated tornadoes are possible. On Tuesday, the storm front will push into the lower Midwest, including much of Ohio. The storms could produce lightning strikes capable of sparking wildfires. Energy Secretary Chris Wright says the U.S. mission against Iran will go on until President Trump's objective is achieved. Wright was asked if Trump planned to retaliate further in response to the death of two American service members.
2: The president is always looking for the diplomatic off-ramp. President Trump wants to end it with a peaceful agreement with Iran.
1: Wright spoke on ABC's This Week, saying Trump's mission is essential for peace in the Middle East and peace in the world. All 32 NFL teams get back to work over the next 2 weeks with the arrival of training camp. Rookies for the Seahawks and 49ers have already reported to their team's facilities. Elsewhere, rookies for the Bills, Panthers, Texans, Dolphins, and Patriots will be reporting on Tuesday. The Cardinals and Broncos start on Wednesday. The Browns, Raiders, Chargers, Giants, and Titans begin on Thursday. The Falcons, Ravens, Chiefs, and Commanders open on Friday. Rob Martier, NBC News Radio.
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2: NBC News Radio, I'm Rob Martier. Spain is World Cup champions. The Red Fury took down Argentina 1-0 in extra time to secure their second ever tournament win. Ferran Torres scored in extra time as Spain held on from East Rutherford. Enzo Fernandez received a second yellow card and was sent off for Argentina, which was trying to defend its World Cup title from 4 years ago. A severe storm front is headed for the Midwest this week. Forecasters are warning of thunderstorms producing hail, damaging winds, and torrential downpours starting Monday afternoon, with Wisconsin getting the worst of it. Wind gusts could hit 70 miles per hour, and isolated tornadoes are possible. On Tuesday, the storm front will push into the lower Midwest, including much of Ohio. All 32 NFL teams get back to work over the next 2 weeks with the arrival of training camp. Rookies for the Seahawks and 49ers have already reported to their team's facilities. Rob Martier, NBC News Radio.
3: With a news update on WHTC Holland's Cool FM, I'm Gary Stevens. Summer is a time for fun, and what's more fun for many people in this season than an ice cream social? On Sunday, the Holland Museum will open up its Capon House off of West 9th Street for an old-fashioned ice cream social. The longtime residents of the Capon family will be free for the public to visit and celebrate this nation's 250th birthday, according to the museum's executive director,

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1: Here's the updated forecast from WHTC.com. Clear skies tonight with lows around 63. Sunshine mixed with clouds at times tomorrow. Daytime highs approaching 84. Chance for storms tomorrow night. Lows around 71. Cloudy. I'm meteorologist Paul Trombley. Currently 70.
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1: NBC News Radio, I'm Rob Martier. Spain is World Cup champions. The Red Fury took down Argentina 1-0 in extra time to secure their second ever tournament win. Ferran Torres scored in the 106th minute as Spain held on from East Rutherford. And there were parties all over the United States as fans took in the final match. But where was one of the biggest? Rob Dawson reports.
2: For a soccer bar, number 38 in Denver put on its finest show. A near 100-degree temperatures couldn't keep these fans away. A pro-Spain crowd for sure, and some of Mexican descent who were born in Mexico wasn't in this, put on the red and gold too. As one Spain fan told me after the win, this is big. And two other women rooting for Spain. When I asked, what about no more soccer come Monday? They said, well, at least American football is around the corner. In Denver, I'm Rob Dawson.
1: A top Trump administration official says the United States military operation against Iran will continue until the mission is complete. Appearing on ABC's This Week, Energy Secretary Chris Wright said President Trump's mission is essential for peace in the Middle East and peace in the world. Wright was also asked if Trump planned to retaliate further in response to the death of two American service members after an Iranian missile strike in Jordan. He responded by saying it's tragic to lose American lives, but that this is a mission that will save countless lives going forward. A severe storm front is headed for the Midwest this week. Forecasters are warning of thunderstorms producing hail, damaging winds, and torrential downpours starting Monday afternoon, with Wisconsin getting the worst of it. On Tuesday, the storm front will push into the lower Midwest, including much of Ohio. Second Lady Usha Vance gave birth today to her fourth child. Vice President J.D. Vance made the announcement on X, noting that Alec Neil Vance arrived healthy and that the family is overjoyed. Rob Martier, NBC News Radio.
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1: NBC News Radio, I'm Rob Martier. Spain is World Cup champions. The Red Fury took down Argentina 1-0 in extra time to secure their second ever tournament win. Ferran Torres scored in the 106th minute. A top Trump administration official says the United States military operation against Iran will continue until the mission is complete. Appearing on ABC's This Week, Energy Secretary Chris Wright said President Trump's mission is essential for peace in the Middle East and peace in the world. A severe storm front is headed for the Midwest this week. Forecasters are warning of thunderstorms, producing hail, damaging winds, and torrential downpours starting Monday afternoon, with Wisconsin getting the worst of it. Second Lady Usha Vance gave birth today to her fourth child. Vice President J.D. Vance made the announcement on X, noting that Alec Neil Vance arrived healthy and that the family is overjoyed. Rob Martier, NBC News Radio.
0: With a news update on WHTC Holland's Cool FM, I'm Gary Stevens. A new directive out of Washington has a Navy veteran locally scratching his head. Secretary of War Pete Hegseth, in a video message posted on social media last week, wants to add screenings for service members' testosterone levels as part of their periodic health assessment. He framed it as a way to keep troops on the leading edge of lethality, especially for those over the age of 30.
2: It's not about artificial enhancement. It's about restoring and optimizing your natural capabilities, protecting your longevity, ensuring you have the biological foundation required to sustain the fight.
0: Retired Holland area allergist Dr. Al Perlwimmer had served in the U.S. Navy during the Vietnam conflict era.
3: You're going to start giving that hormone. You have to be monitored because it can influence many other organ systems.
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4: Here's the updated forecast from WHTC.com. Lows dip down to about 63 tonight under clear skies. Highs level off around 84 tomorrow. Sunshine mixed with clouds at times. Cloudy skies tomorrow night. Chance for storms. Lows level off around 71. I'm meteorologist Megan Mulford. Right now, 70.
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6: My pappy said, son, you're going to drive me to drinking if you don't stop driving that hot rod Lincoln.

Race with the Fords and Lincolns was setting the pace. That story is true, I'm here to say I was driving that Model A. It's got a Lincoln motor and it's really souped up. That Model A body makes it look like a pup's got 8 cylinders and uses them all. Got overdrive, just won't stall. With a 4-barrel carb and a dual exhaust, with 4 living gears you can really get lost. Got safety tubes, but I ain't scared. The brakes are good, tires fair. Pulled out of San Pedro late one night, the moon and the stars was shining bright. We was driving up Grapevine Hill, passing cars like they was standing still. All of a sudden, in a wink of an eye, a Cadillac sedan passed us by. I said, boys, it's a mark for me. By then, the taillight was all you could see. Now the fellas ribbed me for being behind, so I thought I'd make the Lincoln unwind. Took my foot off the gas and man alive, I shoved it on down into overdrive. Wound it up to 110, my speedometer said that

black lead to the floor. That's all there is, and there ain't no more. Now the boys all thought, lost my sense, and telephone poles looked like a picket fence. They said, slow down, I see spots, the lines on the road just look like dots. Took a corner, sideswiped a truck, crossed my fingers just for luck. My fenders was clicking the guardrail post, the guy beside me was white as a ghost.

I'm gain on that Cadillac. Knew I could catch him, I thought I could pass. Don't you know by then we'd be low on gas. He had flames coming from out of the side. You feel the tension, man, what a ride. I said, look out, boys, I got a license to fly. And that caddy pulled over and let us by. Now all of a sudden she started knocking him down in the dip. She started to rock and I looked in the mirror. Red light was blinking, the cops was after my hot-rod Lincoln. They arrested me and they put me in jail. And they called my pappy to throw my bail. And he said, son, you're gonna drive me to drinking if you don't stop driving that hot-rod Lincoln.

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1: NBC News Radio, I'm Rob Martier. Spain is World Cup champions. The Red Fury took down Argentina 1-0 in extra time to secure their second ever tournament win. Ferran Torres scored in the 106th minute as Spain held on from East Rutherford. Enzo Fernandez received a second yellow card and got sent off for Argentina, which was trying to defend its World Cup title from 4 years ago. Lionel Messi created several dangerous chances late in the second half of extra time, but the defending champions could not find an equalizer to send the match to penalties. U.S. Central Command says unidentified human remains have been recovered in Jordan. CENTCOM said in a statement that the remains were found near the location of an Iranian strike that killed two U.S. service members and left one missing.
2: They don't control anything, so we'll see what happens. But we hit them very hard again tonight, and we did that in honor of the probably three, it's probably three as opposed to two, great patriots.
1: President Trump spoke on the strikes in the region today. A process to verify the remains is ongoing. CENTCOM also announced that a U.S. service member was killed in action in Iraq. The American soldier died following a controlled detonation of unexploded ordnance from a downed Iranian one-way attack drone. The Midwest is bracing for severe storms this week. Forecasters are warning of thunderstorms producing hail, damaging winds, and torrential downpours starting Monday afternoon, with Wisconsin expected to get the worst of it. Wind gusts could hit 70 miles per hour, and isolated tornadoes are possible. On Tuesday, the storm front will push into the lower Midwest, including much of Ohio. The Odyssey earned more than $124 million in a stunning weekend debut at the box office. The three-hour action epic packed theaters nationwide. Rob Martier, NBC News Radio.
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1: NBC News Radio, I'm Rob Martier. Spain is World Cup champions. The Red Fury took down Argentina 1-0 in extra time to secure their second ever tournament win. Ferran Torres scored in the 106th minute as Spain held on from East Rutherford. Enzo Fernandez received a second yellow card and got sent off for Argentina, which was trying to defend its World Cup title from 4 years ago. The Midwest is bracing for severe storms this week. Forecasters are warning of thunderstorms producing hail, damaging winds, and torrential downpours starting Monday afternoon, with Wisconsin expected to get the worst of it. Wind gusts could hit 70 miles per hour. On Tuesday, the storm front will push into the lower Midwest, including much of Ohio. The Odyssey earned more than $124 million in a stunning weekend debut at the box office. The three-hour action epic packed theaters nationwide. Rob Martier, NBC News Radio.
2: With a news update on WHTC Holland's Cool FM, I'm Gary Stevens. Although health concerns stemming from this week's wildfire smoke, which wafted in from Canada and Minnesota to all of Michigan, had cast a shadow, the Outdoor Discovery Center Network was hoping to hold its annual Makatawa Water Festival on Saturday at Holland's Collin Park, an effort designed to engage attendees of all ages in learning to restore and preserve Lake Makatawa and its watershed. This event comes as officials of the nonprofit have made their pitches to local municipal leaders for financial support on the third phase of Project Clarity, now in its second decade of improving the health and clarity of Lake Makatawa and its watershed. Lexi Casper is the Land and Water Outreach Coordinator with the ODC Network.
3: We've made so much progress and

0: we've got more ideas coming to continue to make those water quality improvements that we want to see. And so any way that we can help people know that the work that they're doing in their communities that we, you know, are trying to champion with residents is making a difference would be helpful.
1: This third phase is a $7.65 million public-private initiative spread over 5 years, with CEO Travis Williams asking the Holland Township Board of Trustees last Thursday for a $50,000 annual commitment through 2032. 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
2: Your WHTC weather forecast is brought to you by Zeeland Lumber and Supply at 146 East Washington Avenue in Zeeland, now featuring Therma-True doors.
3: Here's the updated forecast from WHTC.com. Lows dip down to about 63 overnight under clear skies. Daytime highs approaching 84 Monday. Sunshine mixed with clouds at times. I'm meteorologist Jennifer Wojcicki. Right now, 64.
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So you're heartbroken. You sit around moping, crying, crying. You say you even thinking about dying? Well, before you do anything rash,

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1: NBC News Radio, I'm Rob Martier. Spain is World Cup champions. The Red Fury took down Argentina 1-0 in extra time to secure their second-ever tournament win. Ferran Torres scored in extra time as Spain held on from East Rutherford. Enzo Fernandez received a second yellow card and got sent off for Argentina, which was trying to defend its World Cup title from 4 years ago. Lionel Messi created several dangerous chances late in the second half of extra time, but the defending champions could not find an equalizer to send the match to penalties. President Trump wants Iran added to a bipartisan Russia sanctions bill. The measure would impose mandatory sanctions on Russian political and military leaders, as well as oligarchs, state-owned enterprises, and foreign companies that support Russia's defense industrial base. In a Truth Social post today, Trump called on Republicans to add Iran to the bill, writing, "It's what the late Senator Lindsey Graham wanted to do." The president's request comes as the United States and Iran have been exchanging strikes. Hazardous wildfire smoke is impacting over a dozen states. Air quality alerts span from the upper Midwest and the Great Lakes to New England and south through the Northeast and Mid-Atlantic.
2: I have a good relationship with Mark Carney, but, you know, we got to stop the fires up there. If we can help them, we'll help them.
1: President Trump referring to Canadian Prime Minister Mark Carney today, who Trump said he spoke with.
2: I told him, I mean, you got to stop these fires from coming in and, you know, poisoning our air. Our air has been poisoned.
1: Over 900 wildfires are burning across Canada. Joey Logano took home the checkered flag in the Window World 450 from North Wilkesboro Speedway. The driver of the number 22 car earned his first victory of the NASCAR Cup season. The in-season challenge concludes next Sunday at the Brickyard 400 from Indianapolis Motor Speedway. Rob Martier, NBC News Radio.
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2: NBC News Radio, I'm Rob Martier. Spain is World Cup champions. The Red Fury took down Argentina 1-0 in extra time to secure their second ever tournament. Ferran Torres scored in extra time as Spain held on from East Rutherford. Enzo Fernandez received a second yellow card and got sent off for Argentina, which was trying to defend its World Cup title from 4 years ago. President Trump wants Iran added to a bipartisan Russia sanctions bill. The measure would impose mandatory sanctions on Russian political and military leaders, as well as oligarchs, state-owned enterprises, and foreign companies that support Russia's defense industrial base. Joey Logano took home the checkered flag in the Window World 450 from North Wilkesboro Speedway. The driver of the number 22 car earned his first victory of the NASCAR Cup season. The in-season challenge concludes next Sunday at the Brickyard 400 from Indianapolis Motor Speedway. Rob Martier, NBC News Radio.
3: Here's the updated forecast from WHTC.com. 61 overnight under clear skies. Monday, high of 84. Chance of thunderstorms Monday night. Lows dip down to about 71. Partly cloudy skies. I'm meteorologist Paul Trombley. Currently 61.
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1: NBC News Radio, I'm Tammy Trujillo. Spain is the 2026 FIFA World Cup champion. The Red Fury took down defending champ Argentina 1-0 in extra time to secure its second-ever tournament win. Ferran Torres scored in extra time as Spain held on in East Rutherford, New Jersey. Lionel Messi created several dangerous chances late in the second half of extra time, but Argentina could not find an equalizer to send the match to penalties. U.S. Central Command says unidentified human remains have been recovered in Jordan. CENTCOM said in a statement the remains were found near where an Iranian strike killed two U.S. service members and left one missing. President Trump spoke on strikes in the region Sunday.
2: We control the strait. They don't control anything. So we'll see what happens. But we hit them very hard again tonight. And we did that in honor of the probably three. It's probably three as opposed to two. Great patriots.
1: CENTCOM also said a U.S. service member was killed in action in Iraq following a controlled detonation of an unexploded ordnance from a downed Iranian one-way attack drone. Andrew Tate and his brother have been arrested in Miami. Jim Forbes has details.
3: The social media influencers, notorious for their sexist views, were arrested by federal marshals on Saturday on criminal charges of rape and sex trafficking in the U.K. A news release from the U.K.'s Crown Prosecution Service says 39-year-old Andrew Tate has been charged with 7 counts of rape, 3 counts of sex trafficking, 3 counts of assault, and other offenses. His brother, 38-year-old Tristan Tate, is being charged with 2 counts of rape, sexual assault, and sex trafficking. British authorities are seeking their extradition. I'm Jim Forbes.
1: A severe storm front's headed for the Midwest this week. Forecasters are warning of thunderstorms producing hail, damaging winds, and torrential downpours starting Monday afternoon. On Tuesday, that storm front will push into the lower Midwest, including much of Ohio. 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
1: NBC News Radio, I'm Tammy Trujillo. U.S. Central Command says unidentified human remains have been recovered in Jordan. CENTCOM said in a statement Sunday the remains were found near an Iranian strike that killed two U.S. service members and left one missing. A process to verify the remains is ongoing. CENTCOM also said that a U.S. service member was killed in action in Iraq. Spain is celebrating a World Cup championship. The Red Fury took down defending champ Argentina 1-0 in extra time to secure their second-ever tournament win. Ferran Torres scored in extra time as Spain held on for the victory. The Odyssey earned more than $124 million in a stunning weekend debut at the box office. The three-hour action epic packed theaters nationwide, easily beating projections to make the third-largest opening of the year, behind Toy Story 5 and the Super Mario Galaxy movie. The R-rated Christopher Nolan film is the first ever to be shot entirely with IMAX cameras. Tammy Trujillo, NBC News Radio.
2: Here's the updated forecast from WHTC.com. Lows dip down to about 61 overnight under clear skies. Partly cloudy Monday, 84. Chance of thunderstorms Monday night. Lows level off around 71, partly cloudy. I'm meteorologist Megan Mulford. Currently, it's 59 degrees.
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1: NBC News Radio, I'm Tammy Trujillo. U.S. Central Command says unidentified human remains have been recovered in Jordan. Mark Mayfield has the details.
2: CENTCOM said in a statement that the remains were found near the location of an Iranian strike that killed two U.S. service members and left one missing.
3: We control the strait. They don't control anything. So we'll see what happens. But we hit them very hard again tonight. And we did that in honor of the probably three, as opposed to two great patriots.
2: President Trump spoke on the strikes in the region Sunday. A process to verify the remains is ongoing. CENTCOM also announced that a U.S. service member was killed in action in Iraq. The American soldier died following a controlled detonation of unexploded ordnance from a downed Iranian one-way attack drone. I'm Mark Mayfield.
1: Spain is celebrating a World Cup championship. The Red Fury took down Argentina 1-0 in extra time to secure their second-ever tournament win. Ferran Torres scored in extra time as Spain held on for the win. Lionel Messi created several dangerous chances late in the second half of extra time, but Argentina could not find an equalizer to send the match to penalties. Second Lady Usha Vance gave birth Sunday to her fourth child. Vice President Vance made the announcement on X, noting that Alec Neil Vance arrived healthy and the family is overjoyed. At 40, Usha is the first woman since the 1870s to give birth, while her husband serves as vice president. The couple already had two boys and a girl. The Odyssey earned more than $124 million in a stunning weekend debut at the box office. The three-hour action epic packed theaters nationwide, easily beating projections to make it the third largest opening of the year behind Toy Story 5 and the Super Mario Galaxy movie. The R-rated Christopher Nolan film is the first ever to be shot entirely with IMAX cameras. Disney's live-action remake Moana finished a distant second with $19 million in its sophomore weekend in domestic theaters. 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
1: NBC News Radio, I'm Tammy Trujillo. Spain has won the 2026 FIFA World Cup, taking down defending champion Argentina 1-0 in extra time. It's the second ever tournament win for the squad, the first coming back in 2010. On the losing side, Lionel Messi did not have a single shot on goal throughout the 120 minutes of the match. The CEO of Bank of America says significant economic activity was generated thanks to the World Cup. Appearing on CBS's Face the Nation, Brian Moynihan said the soccer tournament has had an on-the-ground economic impact across the cities that hosted games, with notable spending at bars and restaurants. White House Board Czar Tom Homan says he thinks body cameras are the way to go after recent ICE-involved shootings. He made the comment on CBS's Face the Nation, adding that the cameras let the American people know what the officer sees when he takes action. Tammy Trujillo, NBC News Radio.
2: Here's the updated forecast from WHTC.com. Lows of a low of around 59 overnight under clear skies. Sunshine mixed with clouds at times Monday. High temperatures reach out to 84. I'm meteorologist Jennifer Wojcicki. Right now, 59.
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1: NBC News Radio, I'm Tammy Trujillo. Spain has won the 2026 FIFA World Cup, taking down defending champion Argentina 1-0 in extra time. It's the second ever tournament win for the squad, the first coming back in 2010. Ferran Torres scored in extra time as Spain held on for the victory. On the losing side, Lionel Messi didn't have a single shot on goal throughout the 120 minutes of the match. The CEO of Bank America says significant economic activity has been generated thanks to the World Cup. Appearing on CBS's Face the Nation, Brian Moynihan said the soccer tournament has had an on-the-ground economic impact across the cities that hosted the games.
2: And that spending is going into what we call bricks and mortar. It's going to bars and restaurants and things like that, not necessarily only the people in the stadium.
1: The Bank of America Institute found that consumer spending using credit and debit cards in June increased over 6% from a year ago. That's the biggest jump in over 4 years. White House Borders R. Tom Holman says he thinks body cameras are the way to go after recent ICE-involved shootings. He made the comment on CBS's Face the Nation.
3: You can have a cell phone camera from a witness on the side. You can have, you know, city cameras or whatever. But I want the American people to see what that officer sees when he makes when he makes the decision, takes an action.
1: His comments come after a Colombian man in Maine and a Mexican man in Texas were both fatally shot by ICE agents earlier this month. In both cases, the agents were not wearing body cams. When asked about the shootings, Holman said they have to let the investigations play out. Utah authorities say five members of the same family died after a flash flood raced through a Utah campground. Wayne County Sheriff's deputies were called to the campground less than 2 miles from Bicknell after a young man's body was found on Friday night. Search and rescue crews later found the bodies of two more men, all apparently caught in the flash flooding. The bodies of two more people were found on Saturday. The five victims have been identified as a firefighter from Provo, his wife, and their three sons. 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

0: 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Monday on WHTC's Talk of the Town, we'll chat with State Senator Eric Nesbitt and Pat Ajima from the State Police. We'll talk about the move over law enforcement effort on Monday. 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
1: NBC News Radio, I'm Tammy Trujillo. Spain held on to win the World Cup on Sunday 1-0 in extra time, defeating Lionel Messi and his squad of defending champions from Argentina. President Trump was among the many dignitaries on hand for the final in East Rutherford, New Jersey. Others included the President of Mexico and Prime Minister of Canada, where this year's World Cup matches were also held. U.S. Central Command confirming that human remains have been recovered in Jordan. CENTCOM said in a statement Sunday the remains were found near the location of an Iranian strike that killed two U.S. service members and left one missing. The process to verify the remains is ongoing. The Odyssey earned more than $124 million in a stunning weekend debut at the box office. The three-hour action epic packed theaters nationwide, easily beating projections to make the third-largest opening of the year behind Toy Story 5 and the Super Mario Galaxy movie. Tammy Trujillo, NBC News Radio.
2: Here's the updated forecast from WHTC.com. Partly cloudy skies overnight with a low of 59. Highs level off around 84 Monday. Mainly cloudy skies expected. Mainly cloudy skies expected Monday night. Chance of thunderstorms, 71. I'm meteorologist Paul Trombley. Right now, it's 59 degrees.
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1: NBC News Radio, I'm Tammy Trujillo. Spain held on to win the 2026 FIFA World Cup on Sunday, 1-0 in extra time, defeating Lionel Messi and his squad of defending champions from Argentina. President Trump was among the many dignitaries on hand for the final in East Rutherford. Others included the President of Mexico and the Prime Minister of Canada, where this year's World Cup matches were also held. Spain's royal family was among the estimated 80,000 fans that packed the temporarily renamed New York, New Jersey Stadium for the event. U.S. Central Command confirms that human remains have been recovered in Jordan. Mark Mayfield reports.
2: CENTCOM said in a statement that the remains were found near the location of an Iranian strike that killed two U.S. service members and left one missing.
3: We control the strait. They don't control anything. So we'll see what happens. But we hit them very hard again tonight. And we did that in honor of the probably three, as opposed to two, great patriots.
2: President Trump spoke on the strikes in the region Sunday. A process to verify the remains is ongoing. CENTCOM also announced that a U.S. service member was killed in action in Iraq. The American soldier died following a controlled detonation of unexploded ordnance from a downed Iranian one-way attack drone. I'm Mark Mayfield.
1: Forecasters are tracking Tropical Depression 2 as it's expected to turn into Tropical Storm Bertha later on today. Parts of the Florida Panhandle are already under a tropical storm watch. Forecasters expect some rain and thunderstorms, but no major problems. Flights, though, could be affected. Tampa International Airport reported over 200 delays and cancellations on Sunday. The Odyssey earned more than $124 million in a stunning weekend debut at the box office. The three-hour action epic packed theaters nationwide, easily beating projections to make it the third largest opening of the year behind Toy Story 5 and the Super Mario Galaxy movie. The R-rated Christopher Nolan film is the first ever to be shot entirely with IMAX cameras. 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

0: Hi, it's Dan Evans. Coming up on Mondays, WHTC Morning News, your local business spotlight. 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
1: NBC News Radio, I'm Mark Mayfield. White House border czar Tom Homan says he thinks body cameras are the way to go after recent ICE-involved shootings. Homan made the comment on CBS Face the Nation.
2: You can have a cell phone camera from a witness on the side. You can have, you know, city cameras or whatever. But I want the American people to see what that officer sees when he makes when he makes the decision, takes an action.
1: His comments come after a Colombian man in Maine and a Mexican man in Texas were both fatally shot by ICE agents earlier this month. In both cases, the agents were not wearing body cams. U.S. Central Command says human remains have been found in Jordan. CENTCOM said in a statement that the remains were found near the location of an Iranian strike that killed two U.S. service members and left one missing. A process to verify the remains is ongoing. And Spain is the winner of the 2026 World Cup. They took down Argentina 1-0 in extra time to secure their second ever tournament win. Mark Mayfield, NBC News Radio.
3: Here's the updated forecast from WHTC.com. Partly cloudy overnight with lows around 57. High of 84 Monday. More clouds than sun. Chance for storms Monday night. Lows dip down to about 71. Mainly cloudy. I'm meteorologist Megan Mulford. Currently, it's 57 degrees.
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1: NBC News Radio, I'm Mark Mayfield. Spain is the 2026 World Cup champion. They took down Argentina 1-0 in extra time to secure their second ever tournament win. Argentina's Lionel Messi created several scoring opportunities late in the second half of extra time, but the defending champions could not take advantage. U.S. Central Command says unidentified human remains have been recovered in Jordan. CENTCOM said in a statement that the remains were found near the location of an Iranian strike that killed two U.S. service members and left one missing.
2: We control the strait. They don't control anything. So we'll see what happens. But we hit them very hard again tonight. And we did that in honor of the probably three, it's probably three, as opposed to two, great patriots.
1: President Trump spoke on the strikes in the region Sunday. A process to verify the remains is ongoing. CENTCOM also announced that a U.S. service member was killed in action in Iraq. The American soldier died following a controlled detonation of unexploded ordnance downed Iranian one-way attack drone. White House border czar Tom Homan says he thinks body cameras are the way to go after recent ICE-involved shootings. Homan made the comment on CBS Face the Nation.
3: I want the American people to see what that officer sees when he makes when he makes the decision, takes an action.
1: His comments come after a Colombian man in Maine and a Mexican man in Texas were both fatally shot by ICE agents earlier this month. In both cases, the agents were not wearing body cams. When asked about the shootings, Homan said they had to let the investigations play out. And one person is dead and more than a dozen are injured after Russia launched an overnight missile attack on Ukraine's capital, Kyiv. Ukraine's military says 18 missiles were shot down while over 100 drones were also intercepted. In a statement on X, Ukrainian President Volodymyr Zelensky called it one of the most massive ballistic attacks on Kyiv. Zelensky also said it's important that their partners understand what is happening and that air defense missiles are needed to protect lives. 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

0: 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Coming up on Monday's WHTC Morning News, your local business spotlight. 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
1: NBC News Radio, I'm Mark Mayfield. Tensions in the Middle East are escalating after Iranian attacks killed three American service members and prompted U.S. retaliatory airstrikes. U.S. Central Command says two service members were killed in an Iranian strike, while a third was killed in action in Iraq. The CEO of Bank of America says significant economic activity has been generated thanks to the FIFA World Cup. Here's Tammy Trujillo.
2: Appearing on CBS's Face the Nation, Brian Moynihan said the soccer tournaments had an on-the-ground economic impact across the cities that hosted the games.
3: And that spending is going into what we call bricks and mortar. It's going to bars and restaurants and things like that.
2: The Bank of America Institute found that consumer spending using credit and debit cards in June increased over 6% from a year ago. I'm Tammy Trujillo.
1: And forecasters are tracking Tropical Depression 2 as it's expected to turn into Tropical Storm Bertha as soon as today. Mark Mayfield, NBC News Radio.
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5: With agribusiness news on WHTC Morning News, I'm Rusty Halverson. The month of May was a bit of a challenge for U.S. beef exporters, thanks primarily to beef plant suspensions by China. U.S. Meat Export Federation President and CEO Dan Holstrom.
6: While we have a lot of the beef plants relisted in the China cipher system, we still do not have total access because a lot of plants have been suspended. So this represents about $2 billion in sales potentially. That was our peak in 2022. Until we can get some of these issues resolved on the beef side, we will continue to lack that demand.
5: Despite those challenges, overall export numbers were strong in May.
6: Volumes were pretty good considering our supply situation, down 5% on volume and up 2% on value at over $818 million in the month of May. I think this is a testament to the fact that our global customers, despite higher prices, continue to pay for our quality.

0: Michigan original.
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3: Here's the updated forecast from WHTC.com. Mainly cloudy skies expected today, with daytime highs approaching 84. Mainly cloudy skies expected again tonight, chance of thunderstorms, lows dip down to about 71. I'm meteorologist Jennifer Wojcicki. Right now, it's 58 degrees.
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1: NBC News Radio, I'm Mark Mayfield. Spain is the 2026 World Cup champion. They took down Argentina 1-0 in extra time to secure their second-ever tournament win. Argentina's Lionel Messi created several scoring opportunities late in the second half of extra time, but the defending champions could not take advantage. U.S. Central Command says unidentified human remains have been recovered in Jordan. CENTCOM said in a statement that the remains were found near the location of an Iranian strike that killed two U.S. service members and left one missing.
2: We control the strait. They don't control anything. So we'll see what happens. But we hit them very hard again tonight. And we did that in honor of the probably three, as opposed to two, great patriots.
1: President Trump spoke on the strikes in the region Sunday. A process to verify the remains is ongoing. CENTCOM also announced that a U.S. service member was killed in action in Iraq. The American soldier died following a controlled detonation of unexploded ordnance downed Iranian one-way attack drone. White House border czar Tom Homan says he thinks body cameras are the way to go after recent ICE-involved shootings. Homan made the comment on CBS Face the Nation.
3: I want the American people to see what that officer sees when he makes the decision, takes an action.
1: His comments come after a Colombian man in Maine and a Mexican man in Texas were both fatally shot by ICE agents earlier this month. In both cases, the agents were not wearing body cams. When asked about the shootings, Homan said they had to let the investigations play out. And one person is dead and more than a dozen are injured after Russia launched an overnight missile attack on Ukraine's capital, Kyiv. Ukraine's military says 18 missiles were shot down, while over 100 drones were also intercepted. In a statement on X, Ukrainian President Volodymyr Zelensky called it one of the most massive ballistic attacks on Kyiv. Zelensky also said it's important that their partners understand what is happening and that air defense missiles are needed to protect lives. 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
5: The death toll has now risen to 3 in the Legionnaires' disease outbreak on the Upper West Side in New York City. More from Jonathan O'Halloran.
6: The announcement came just hours after the city had announced the second death tied to the outbreak. No further information was released on the victims. Health Commissioner Dr. Alistair Martin says there are 74 confirmed cases of the disease as of Sunday. 8 of those people remain hospitalized. Health officials say due to the sharp decline in reported cases, the source of the outbreak has likely been eliminated, though they caution symptoms can take up to 14 days after exposure to surface. In New York, I'm Jonathan O'Halloran.
5: A touching moment at the World Cup between a soccer icon in the twilight of his career and one who's just getting started. More from Rob Martyr.
7: The New York Post reports that sitting on the pitch at the end of the match was Lionel Messi. He was soaking in a missed opportunity at being a repeat champion. Close by stood 19-year-old Lamine Yamal of Spain. Messi stood and embraced Yamal with the two exchanging pleasantries. The hug is significant because Messi spent 24 years in Barcelona. While there, a young Messi was part of a photo shoot for a baby charity calendar. In Messi's arms, a 6-month-old Yamal.
5: The summer is all about barbecues, with 2/3 of Americans calling the summer grilling season the best time of the year. But it's no longer all about dinner. More from Bree Tennis.
8: According to Talker Research, the average American will attend 5 barbecues and throw 4 between the 4th of July and Labor Day. And that can get pretty spendy. But according to Food & Wine magazine, we're ditching the steaks and grilling up dessert for a crowd. They say everything is going on the grill, from the old standby s'mores, but also grilled fruit and cast iron cobbler, growing in backyard popularity.
5: Michael Kastner, NBC News Radio.
9: With a news update on WHTC Holland's Cool FM, I'm Gary Stevens. As another air quality alert day for the entire state of Michigan is in place for today, attention continues to be focused on the source of the wildfire smoke that has descended upon the state and the region. More than 900 fires are currently burning across Canada, leading to smoke pollution and health alerts. President Trump said yesterday that Canada could face tariffs or at least a bill, while four members of Michigan's congressional delegation sent a letter last week to Canadian Prime Minister Mark Carney, as this is three straight years of such smoke wafting south from the Great White North. Canadian officials responded that sending firefighters would be a better response from the U.S. Republican House Representative Tim Walberg of Tipton.
10: We can't just simply send our firefighters over to Canada willy-nilly to assist, even though we might want to help. Is there a way that there can be better forest management way up where there are very few people? That, I think, is more productive.
9: Conditions in the state should improve tomorrow as weather conditions change. With early voting sites set to open this coming Saturday ahead of the August 4th statewide primary election, efforts to ensure that mandatory testing of voting machinery are ongoing. Local municipalities must have logic and accuracy testing completed by the end of today, a process that is open to the public, according to Allegan County Clerk Bob Chinetsky.
11: Your clerks only sign off on it after each ballot variation and every possible voting combination have been tested that the machine can accurately reflect those votes on a ballot. And then the machines are sealed with a state certified seal that those memory cards that are properly tested cannot be touched until after election night.
9: Michigan law requires the use of paper ballots for every election and for ballots to be machine counted. Each county clerk selects, purchases, and maintains their own certified election equipment from a qualifying vendor. A man is in the Kalamazoo County Jail on charges of assault with intent to murder, carjacking, disarming a police officer, and more after shooting a deputy and stealing a cruiser on Friday morning. Jalen Lipsey is scheduled to be arraigned on the charges today and is held without bond. Lipsey shot a deputy after a struggle when he was trying to steal items from a vehicle on East AB Avenue west of M43 near Richland. He then led police on a chase through various areas of Kalamazoo County, including through downtown Kalamazoo, before crashing the police cruiser along Lake Street near the sheriff's office. There are now just two Republicans in the party's primary race for governor. Former State Attorney General Mike Cox dropped out of the race on Friday. Cox cited President Trump's endorsement of Congressman John James as the reason for his exit. James and businessman Perry Johnson remain in the race ahead of the August 4th primary. The winner will face the Democratic primary winner between Secretary of State Jocelyn Benson and Genesee County Sheriff Chris Swanson in November. Get the latest news anytime at WHTC.com.
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14: 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Checking traffic and weather together early on this Monday. And this will be simple. First round anyway. No action out there traffic-wise. That's good news. Just drive carefully. Drive the speed limit. 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Here is your latest forecast from WHTC.com. Again, we have an air quality alert today. For today, partly sunny. Some little bit of that smoke here and there this morning. 84, so cooler in the last couple of days. Mostly sunny, showers likely tonight, 71. Tomorrow, Tuesday, mostly sunny, 81. And cooler on Wednesday, sunshine, 76. Right now, we have a little bit of mist out there. 59 in Zeeland, 61 the current temperature in Holland. The latest news, weather, and sports is available anytime at WHTC.com.
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14: Oh, boy. 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Dan Evans here in the studio. Gary Stevens over there in the newsroom. Yeah. WHTC Morning News on Holland's Cool FM. You new here? Probably not. But if you are, news, weather, sports, traffic, information, entertainment, toss in a couple of songs. Try to keep you up to date and informed. It is a Monday. It is July 20th, the year, of course, 2026. Hope you're doing well. Really appreciate you getting up bright and early. Not very bright, but plenty early on this Monday morning, 20th day of July. Hope you had a good weekend. We'll talk about that in a second here, recapping our weather real quickly. Partly sunny, some little here and there morning smoke, you know, still a little hazy out there this morning, but hopefully this is the last of it. We do still have an air quality alert for today. So if you have some respiratory issues, things like that, be very, very careful. But 84 are high and cooling down by Wednesday, 76. But no real, other than tonight, some showers are likely. But in the next couple of days, other than overnight tonight, we're looking pretty good weather-wise. Our sunrise coming up here in about 10 minutes now, 6:23 this morning. Tonight's sunset, 9:17. Yeah, weekend has come and gone. Another one of those has flown by. And I mentioned earlier, pretty decent weather overall for you to get out there and enjoy what you're doing or just sit in your backyard and hang out, right? Either way, I hope you enjoyed the weekend here for yours truly. Had a busy one, as usual. Had a couple of friends that I've known for many years from Atlanta. Both of them worked for the Weather Channel in Atlanta for many, many years, but they're both retired, and they were up in Holland, Michigan for a wedding, believe it or not, but had a chance to take Mark and Joey out and about, had a nice lunch on Saturday, and then showed them some of the sights of Holland, Michigan, you know, the big ones. You got to go to the Holland State Park, then, you know, come by the old radio station, since they're both retired radio people. Got to take a look here and bring them downtown. Oh, I don't know, Collin Park, South Shore. It was a good weekend either way, and it was good to have Mark and Joey in. Hope the wedding was good Saturday night. The weather cooled down. The dew point went way down, so I'm sure it was very comfortable for them. And then birthday party yesterday out in the cottage, out on Lake Michigan, the cousin's place up there, just not too far away off Lake Michigan Drive in US 31. Had a great day out there yesterday, but we laughed about it because the ever unpredictable Lake Michigan water temperature played a whole lot of games with us over the weekend. I kept checking on Saturday. We, you know, maybe mid 70s. Sounds great. Sounds perfect. Sunday, 65. Well, at least it felt that way. We weren't totally sure, but yeah, the winds can change and so can the water temperature. But either which way, it was a grand time out there. WHTC Morning News on Holland's Cool FM. Lots of driving over the weekend. And did you know that nearly half of all car trips involve at least a little speeding? You know, you might be guilty. I might be guilty. It might not seem like a big deal, but hey, it adds up. Researchers at the University of Minnesota found that speeding creates about 50,000 metric tons of carbon dioxide pollution every single day in the U.S. The good news? If there is some, I guess so. A simple change could make a huge difference. If drivers just stuck to the posted speed limits, we'd save more than 6 million gallons of gas every day. Yowza! Doesn't take much to ease up on that accelerator and avoid hard braking whenever you can. And here's what surprised me the most for the average driver. Obeying the speed limit would only add about 54 seconds to their daily travel time. So here's a question to you. Would you give up less than a minute a day for cleaner air, safer roads, and a little extra money in your wallet? Well, there, you got your info here today. Here's another one. If you spend a lot of time watching TV, your brain might be paying the price. Yeah, a new study led by researchers at the University of Southern California found people who said they watch TV very often had smaller areas of the brain involved in memory. They also showed more damage in regions linked to aging, stroke risk, cognitive decline. Yeah, that's hard on a Monday morning, and dementia. The researchers found these brain changes were especially noticeable in men who appear to be more vulnerable than women. Another reminder, guys, taking breaks from the couch, or gals for that matter, and staying mentally and physically active can make a difference over time. Hey, one real quick one here. After a scoreless World Cup game during regulation, it only took Spain 39 seconds to score within extra time. Here's that goal and the final call after the defeat of Argentina.
2: Hooks it in. Williams battling, knocks it down. It's free. It's a goal. Will that be the goal that wins Spain their second World Cup title? Spain, for the second time in their history, have won the World Cup.
14: And there you go. A lot of soccer games have come and gone, and congratulations, Spain. I know a lot of fans of World Cup soccer. Myself, maybe not so much, but I hope you enjoyed it. Hey, let's go to Tigers first of all. What happened yesterday? Well, they were unable to complete the sweep after falling to the LA Angels 3-2 in Anaheim. Detroit's going to visit Chicago, the Cubbies, for a three-game series that starts tonight. Now your sunrise smile. It's John Mulaney. He used to write for SNL, and here is he talks about the time he got to work with one of the biggest rock stars in the world.
20: Everyone always wants to know if famous people are nice. Like Mick Jagger, he came in to host the show. My friends were all like, is he nice? No! I pitched him a joke and he went, not funny! I mean, people say that on the internet, but never to your face does a British billionaire in leather pants go, not funny! Funny! I spent 2 hours alone with Mick Jagger that week. We were writing song lyrics. It was for a fake song in a comedy sketch. And we came to one point, and he goes, all right, let's all go to the picnic. Let's all have a drink. Let's see what rhymes with drink. And I said, think? And Mick Jagger said, no! And then I said, sink? And Mick Jagger said, yeah. And I was like, is this how you write songs? Just one word at a time with verbal abuse? It's like, can't get no happiness now. Satisfaction? Yeah. All right, next sentence.
14: Coming up this morning on WHTC Morning News, Paul Harvey has the rest of the story about 5 minutes away. Our local business spotlight this morning at 7:13 features Dr. Brittany Mayu from Mayu Dentistry. 7:40, Hearing Voices with Scott Watson. 7:50 on a Monday, Learn to Draw with Carolyn Stitch. She'll be joining us this morning. Michigan gas prices update at 8:13, and a bonus segment, 8:40, Brent Allen talks with 80s pop superstar Tiffany about her upcoming performance at the Park Theater. Yeah, we do have all that, and a big old family-sized bag of chips. WHTC Morning News on Holland's Cool FM, National Sports Time.
1: The World Cup final needed extra time before Spain finally broke through with a goal less than a minute into the second extra period. They held on from there to beat Argentina 1-0, winning their second ever title. Spain also won it all back in 2010. Argentina icon Lionel Messi in tears after the final. It's believed to have been the 39-year-old legend's final World Cup match. While the World Cup ended, American football is beginning. NFL teams are kicking off training camps this week. Rookies for two teams, the 49ers and Seahawks, have already arrived at camp. Baseball's hottest team continues to be the Red Sox. The winning streak now 13. They beat Tampa Bay 6-1. The Sox completing a fourth consecutive series sweep. Manager Chad Tracy.
3: It's hard to sweep a team in the big leagues, period, once. You know, just the talent level, and you're going to run into somebody, a starter, you know, that's going to have a really good game. It's hard to do. So to do it four times is, I'll acknowledge it's been impressive.
1: It's the second longest winning streak in Red Sox franchise history. Tonight they open a home series with the Orioles, who have won seven in a row. I'm Matt McCoy.
14: 6:22, WHTC Morning News on Holland's Cool FM. And this morning's Tigers game recap brought to you by OK Tire Stores, serving the West Michigan Lakeshore since 1965. Locations in Holland, Zeeland, and Hamilton.
21: Kevin McGonigal, who lines one up the right field line, and it touches down.
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23: Hi, Tiger fans. Greg Gagne here with your Detroit Tigers update. The Tigers could not complete the series sweep over the Los Angeles Angels as they fell at Angel Stadium on Sunday afternoon, a 3-2 final. A thunderous start to the ballgame as Kevin McGonigal led off the game with his ninth home run of the season. He hit it to the opposite field, but the Angels would go on to score three unanswered runs in the game until the ninth inning. Riley Green led off with his 14th home run of the season to cut it to a one-run game, but the Tigers could get no closer as they fell by that final score of 3-2. The Tigers will now begin a series against the Chicago Cubs, and it all starts tonight at Wrigley Field. Jack Flaherty on the mound, 8:05 p.m. on the first pitch. You can catch all the action right here on the Detroit Tigers Radio Network.
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7: Now, the rest of the story. Remember these four words. Al was utterly useless. Al was utterly useless. I'm nothing but a burden on my family, he once told his sister in a letter. Really, it would have been better if I had never been born. Al had hit bottom by the age of 22. His parents, impoverished, were no longer able to support him. He needed a job, but nobody would hire him. In desperation, Al appealed to an old school friend, a fellow whose class notes he used to copy. The friend's father had government connections. And a few days later, Al was being interviewed for a position at the Federal Patent Office. Fred Heller was then director of the agency. He would conduct the interview personally. Heller informed the young man that he needed personnel capable of judging whether a request for a patent had any justification. "What do you know about patents?" the director asked, and Al replied, "Nothing. Nothing at all." The director blinked a couple of times. Ordinarily, he would have terminated the interview then and there, and yet there was something intriguing in the young man's frankness. "Tell me a bit about yourself," the director asked, and Al forced a smile. What was there to tell? He'd been thrown out of high school at 15. With no high school diploma, college was out of the question. So he applied at a technical school, but then he flunked his first entrance exam. So he went back to high school, a different high school, actually because his old high school refused to readmit him. Now, this time, he graduated. He was even accepted thereafter at technical school. But when prospective employers subsequently discovered that he had cut classes chronically and that he had passed exams only narrowly and had treated professors irreverently, well, nobody would hire him. Nobody would hire him. And now here he was in the Federal Patent Office asking for a job for which he was not qualified. What kind of a loser could summon up that kind of nerve? But Director Haller was not so certain. Yes, he had heard all of the reasons why he should not hire Al, but what he wanted to hear now were all of the reasons why he should. You know what? That interview continued for most of 2 hours, and by the time it was over, the director had come to this conclusion. Al was not stupid. He was simply a failure. If he were ever to stop failing and make something of himself, he would first require a large dose of self-confidence. So Director Haller decided to give Al a break, a probationary job as technical expert third class. You see, though posterity's impression of Al is larger than life, He was not destined to guide lesser minds through space and time. In fact, at 22, he stood at the brink of utter obscurity. And then he got that job at the Swiss Federal Patent Office. And inspired by his very first unequivocal success, he eventually learned to live up to his best, his very best, and to become the groundbreaking genius the world now knows as Albert Einstein. Only now you know the rest of the story.
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14: Good morning. Happy Monday to you. 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Dan Evans here with Gary in the newsroom. 6:30 now, half past 6 o'clock. We currently have some misty conditions around the lakeshore. 59 in Zeeland, 61 in Holland, and weather details on the way. Coming up in your next half hour of WHTC Morning News, your NBC News update right around the corner. We have local news headlines, local sports as well with Gary out of the newsroom. Of course, Chris Conley will be by telling us what happened on this day, Mike Avery's Outdoor Magazine Minute, and Farm News with Rusty and Michigan Ag Now, all coming up after your NBC News update.
9: NBC News Radio, I'm Mark Mayfield. Tensions in the Middle East are escalating after Iranian attacks killed three American service members and prompted U.S. retaliatory airstrikes. U.S. Central Command says two service members were killed in an Iranian strike, while a third was killed in action in Iraq. The CEO of Bank of America says significant economic activity has been generated thanks to the FIFA World Cup. Here's Tammy Trujillo.
10: Appearing on CBS's Face the Nation, Brian Moynihan said the soccer tournaments had an on-the-ground economic impact across the cities that hosted the games.
11: And that spending is going into what we call bricks and mortar. It's going to bars and restaurants and things like that.
10: The Bank of America Institute found that consumer spending using credit and debit cards in June increased over 6% from a year ago. I'm Tammy Trujillo.
9: And forecasters are tracking Tropical Depression 2 as it's expected to turn into Tropical Storm Bertha as soon as today. Mark Mayfield, NBC News Radio.
12: Good morning, I'm Gary Stevens in the WHTC newsroom, and these are some of the stories we're following for you. Michigan is again under an air quality alert due to Canadian wildfire smoke. A state law that has been on the books for more than 2 years will be spotlighted on regional roads today, and the summer tourism season is in full swing, and for some, that means the summer stress season is in full swing. All the details on these and other stories on WHTC News, following NBC News at the top of the hour.
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14: 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Traffic and weather together. Not a whole lot of traffic. A little bit more volume on US 31, but nothing to, you know, write home about, as they say. Who says that? Your weather outlook from WHTC.com. Again, an air quality alert. You heard it from Gary in the news. Partly sunny, some morning smoke and haze this morning. That would be morning smoke. 84, mostly cloudy tonight. We have some showers likely, a change in the forecast here. 71 tonight, mostly cloudy tomorrow, or sunny, that is. 81 and sunshine Wednesday, 76. Kind of light, misty conditions right now. 59 in Zeeland, 61 in Holland. 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
2: 6:36 on your Monday morning. We have 59 degrees in Zealand, 61 in Holland, and breakfast with the Beatles.
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3: Oh, here we are, Monday morning, WHTC Morning News on Holland's Cool FM. Ah, nice, cooler morning than we've had the last, at least last week here. 59 now in Zealand, 61 in Holland. We do have an air quality alert today again, and then that should do it. Partly sunny, some morning haze out there, 84 today. 640, it's coming up there. We need to do this.

0: Oh, yes. Happy birthday to you. If today is, in fact, your birthday, it is 20th day of July. And if it is, you're lucky enough to share it with a couple of famous people here. Country singer T.G. Shepherd. I love T.G. Shepherd. You know him? More of a classic rock guy, not a country guy, but man, I like TG. He's 82 today. Grammy Award-winning singer Kim Carnes. We have a lot of musicians, actually all musicians on our birthday list today. Kim Carnes, you know her song, Betty Davis Eyes. She won a Grammy for that, and she's 81 today. Rock and Roll Hall of Famer, one of the best. Carlos Santana is 79. The guitarist, of course, founded the group Santana. Rock and Roll Hall of Famer Paul Cook is 70. Well, you probably don't know Paul Cook's name. You know Paul Cook's band, though. He's the drummer for the group The Sex Pistols. Are they still around? Let's hope not. Country singer Radney Foster rounds us out, too. He's an excellent singer as well. He's 67. He made his recording debut as part of the Foster and Lloyd duo, recording 3 studio albums and 9 singles on the country chart. So all those folks having birthdays today. 641 WHDC Morning News on Holland's Cool FM. 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
1: Yesterday, Jorge Soler's fifth inning RBI grounder broke a 1-1 tie, and the Los Angeles Angels held on to edge A.J. Hinch's visiting Tigers in Anaheim 3-2.

0: Just on the attack, lots of strikes. 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
1: 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Sean Burke and two relievers teamed on a four-hit, six-strikeout shutout as the White Sox whitewashed John Schneider's Blue Jays in Toronto yesterday 3-0.
2: Didn't string offense together, obviously. I think they're a good young team. They're playing well, and I think we got to turn around and hurry, find a way to score.
1: Chicago takes on the Texas Rangers in Arlington this evening. Clayton Campbell and Steven Ruchich combined to drive in seven runs as the Whitecaps outscored the Great Lakes Loons in Midland yesterday 8-6. West Michigan faces the Chiefs in Peoria tomorrow evening. That's a look at sports. I'm Gary Stevens.
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12: We're glad to share our This Day stories with friends on WKZO in Kalamazoo, Michigan, WHTC in Holland, Michigan, and on WUSZ in Hibbing, Minnesota. The Bradley Smith Candy Company of New Haven, Connecticut, sold hard balls of sugar on a stick. Candy on a stick was not a new idea. The neighboring West Haven Taffy Company sold its product on a stick, too. They called it Stick Taffy. But George P. Smith of the Bradley Smith Company wanted to sell his sweets at the Connecticut State Fair. A famous racehorse was appearing at the fairgrounds, and Mr. Smith named his candy after the horse. If you wanted the horse to win, you'd buy one of his candies on a stick to show your support. The horse's name? Lollipop. That's why this day, July 20th, is National Lollipop Day. And on this day, there are many unusual ways to show your support. I'm Chris Conley.
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0: 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Also on this Monday, July 20th, it's National Moon Day, marking the anniversary of the first human landing on the moon in 1969. If you're old enough, you remember where you were when you watched that moon landing? Well, on this date, astronauts Neil Armstrong and Buzz Aldrin took those historic first steps on the lunar surface. Pretty amazing when you stop and think about it. Hey, it's also National Ice Cream Soda Day. Well, there you go. Ice cream, soda, and a little whipped cream on top. It's an old-fashioned treat that still brings back some sweet memories on this Monday, July 20th.
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4: 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And all of a sudden, you know, one good wave comes over the back.
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3: Veteran angler Dave Mull says it didn't take long once the first wave came over the transom of his boat for the situation to get really bad.
4: 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I mean, the boat just flipped.
3: More on what it's like to have your boat sink tomorrow. 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
6: Energy Secretary Chris Wright says the U.S. mission against Iran will go on until President Trump's objective is achieved. Wright spoke on ABC's This Week Sunday, saying Trump's mission is essential for peace in the Middle East and peace in the world.
7: The president is always looking for the diplomatic off-ramp. President Trump wants to end it with a peaceful agreement with Iran, but it takes two parties to do that.
6: Wright was also asked if the president planned to retaliate further in response to the death of two American service members after an Iranian attack in Jordan. He responded by saying it's tragic to lose American lives, but that this is a mission that will save countless lives going forward. And President Trump wants Iran added to a bipartisan Russia sanctions bill. The measure would impose mandatory sanctions on Russian political and military leaders, as well as oligarchs, state-owned enterprises, and foreign companies that support Russia's defense industrial base. In a Truth Social post on Sunday, Trump called on Republicans to add Iran to the bill, writing that it's what the late Senator Lindsey Graham wanted to do. The president's request comes as the U.S. and Iran have been exchanging strikes. That's politics. I'm Mark Mayfield.
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0: 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Another check of traffic and weather together. Also, Rusty Halverson and Michigan Ag Now coming up here on this 20th day of July, a Monday, and the summer is all about barbecues, with two-thirds of Americans calling the summer grilling season the best time of the year. But it's no longer all about dinner.
9: According to Talker Research, the average American will attend five barbecues and throw four between the 4th of July and Labor Day. And that can get pretty spendy. But according to Food & Wine magazine, we're ditching the steaks and grilling up dessert for a crowd. They say everything is going on the grill, from the old standby s'mores, but also grilled fruit and cast iron cobbler, growing in backyard popularity. I'm Bree Tennis.
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0: 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Traffic and weather together, showing US 31, yeah, as you'd expect, coming up to 7 o'clock on any weekday morning. A few more cars and trucks out there. Light to moderate volume on US 31 right now. Your latest forecast from WHTC.com, an air quality alert one more time today. Partly sunny with some morning haze and smoke, 84. Mostly cloudy, showers likely tonight, 71. Mostly sunny, 81 tomorrow. And sunshine on Wednesday, and high just 76. We have some cloudy, misty conditions. 59 our current temperature in Zeeland, 61 in Holland. 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
13: The Trump administration announced 25% tariffs on a range of Brazilian products, including ethanol, but the U.S. currently imports virtually no Brazilian ethanol. Agricultural products such as beef and coffee were exempted from the new tariff action. The Trump administration has increased beef imports from South America as one strategy to lower American grocery prices. Through May, Brazil exported roughly $1.175 billion worth of beef into the U.S., up 20% from the same 5 months of last year. Brazil exported a record $1.66 billion in beef to the U.S. in 2025. House Republicans are trying to advance a budget framework and supplemental bill for the war in Iran and U.S. farm aid, though lawmakers face long odds. The framework includes some $73 billion in war and intelligence funding and $12 billion for agriculture. Budget hawks are looking for spending offsets. Senate Majority Leader John Thune says a lot of questions remain.
14: Whether you can get 50 votes to pass it in the end and whether you've got 50 votes to defeat any poison pill amendments that might be offered.
13: Thune says the bottom line is the math.
14: The defense number, the ag number, whether or not it's offset, what are the implications over here with respect to the Byrd rule and the restrictions that we have on how reconciliation is used.
13: House lawmakers are set to take up the budget framework this week. And 2 weeks after the Trump administration suspended duties on Moroccan phosphate fertilizer, OCP Group says it's ready to ship to the U.S. OCP, based in Morocco, is the world's largest producer of phosphate rock and phosphate-based fertilizers. The administration hopes the move will help lower fertilizer prices.
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15: The Food and Drug Administration may have found the source of an illness that has sickened thousands nationwide. News outlets are reporting that health officials are investigating shredded iceberg lettuce supplied to Taco Bell by Taylor Farms as a possible source for this cyclosporiasis outbreak. However, Dr. Kavita Patel says it still could take some time to control the outbreak.
16: It could end several weeks after they've identified a source and been able to issue those consumer safety recalls or being able to kind of make sure that any source is off the market.
15: More than 1,600 people reported eating at Taco Bell before getting sick. A healthy lifestyle program is showing improved brain health in older adults at risk for dementia. This was in Latin America and included more than 1,000 adults. The program included regular physical activity, dietary guidance, cognitive training, and social engagement. And it showed a 55% greater improvement in overall memory, thinking, and reasoning among those who received structured coaching. Health update, I'm Scott Pringle.
10: Broadcasting from the Prime IV Hydration and Wellness of Holland Studios, home of the WHTC Morning News and Talk of the Town, 99.7 and 1450 WHTC Holland.
17: NBC News Radio, I'm Michael Kastner. There are growing concerns about the spread of war in the Middle East with word of the deaths of three American service members and the U.S. launching retaliatory airstrikes. More from Mark Mayfield.
18: U.S. CENTCOM confirms an Iranian strike killed two U.S. service members and left one missing, while another service member was killed in action in Iraq. It all comes as Iran's supreme leader is vowing to widen the war if the U.S. keeps attacking the Islamic Republic. His comments over the weekend came just hours after Iran's deputy foreign minister said Tehran had officially suspended its commitment to the Memorandum of Understanding signed last month with the U.S.
17: Spain is the winner of the World Cup, defeating Argentina 1-0. Sam Brock with more.
19: Argentine goalkeeper Emiliano Martinez with one spectacular save after another. But in the end, Spain and their 19-year-old phenom, Yamal, prevailing, a teenage champion and just the fourth teenager ever to win a World Cup. The historic matchup pitting Spain, the best defense, against Argentina, the best offense, their first World Cup clash in 60 years.
17: Ferran Torres scored the breakthrough game-winning goal in the 106th minute to seal the championship. Forecasters are tracking Tropical Depression 2 as it's expected to turn into Tropical Storm Bertha before the end of the day. Parts of the southeast can expect to see increasingly heavy rainfall as the system continues to organize. Tropical downpours could be a problem from Florida's west coast to Louisiana. A lettuce sample from Taylor Farms that tested positive for a cyclospora was a false positive, according to the FDA. The company said Friday it was voluntarily recalling iceberg lettuce grown in central Mexico after it was linked to the current outbreak of gastrointestinal issues. Michael Kastner, NBC News Radio.
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17: Senator Mark Warner says he is not voting for Jay Clayton to be confirmed as Director of National Intelligence. Appearing on ABC's This Week, the Virginia Democrat cited Clayton's confirmation hearing last week as a reason.
21: His inability to answer the question about who won the 2020 election or commenting on Gabbard's, the previous DNI's effort to interfere in the Fulton County elections, I am not going to vote for him.
17: During the hearing, Clayton was asked repeatedly who won the 2020 presidential election. Clayton would not say that it was former President Joe Biden being the winner, rather saying that he was certified as the winner. However, Warner said he expected Clayton to still be confirmed. The CEO of Bank of America says significant economic activity has been generated thanks to the FIFA World Cup. Appearing on CBS's Face the Nation, Brian Moynihan said the soccer tournament has had an on-the-ground economic impact across the cities who have hosted the games.
22: And that spending is going into what we call bricks and mortar. It's going to bars and restaurants and things like that, not necessarily only the people in the stadium.
17: The Bank of America Institute found that consumer spending using credit and debit cards in June increased over 6% from a year ago. That's the biggest jump in over 4 years. Costco has added a new item to its food court menu. More from Rob Martier.
23: Sure, the 50-gallon tub of mayonnaise is great, and there's nothing wrong with the 5,000-lumen flashlight. But after the cart is loaded, you've worked up an appetite. The retail giant now offers chicken strips, along with its other popular food court items. According to Costco, a single order includes 5 large chicken breast strips and a container of dipping sauce for $6.99.
17: Michael Kastner, NBC News Radio.
24: With a news update on WHTC Holland's Cool FM, I'm Gary Stevens. Michigan is again under an air quality alert due to Canadian wildfire smoke. The State Department of Environment, Great Lakes, and Energy issued the alert for yesterday and today after most of the Lower Peninsula got a break from the smoke on Saturday. Canadian officials say there are 954 wildfires burning currently, with 138 of them classified as burning out of control. Conditions in this state should improve tomorrow as weather conditions change. A state law that has been on the books for more than 2 years will be spotlighted on regional roads today. There will be extra patrols of law enforcement officers from various levels on highways in Michigan, Ohio, Kentucky, and Pennsylvania between 11 a.m. and 4 p.m. on a one-day high-visibility effort to enforce move-over requirements. This means that vehicles are required to slow down and merge to the left or right when there is an emergency vehicle with flashers on along the road shoulder or median. Allegan County Sheriff Frank Baker admits there are circumstances when moving over isn't possible.
25: Maybe, you know, if there's a vehicle that's maybe on the side of you, you can't move over. But then it's more important than ever to slow down and then pass safely.
24: Troopers, deputies, and officers will also be looking for other motoring infractions in this enforcement effort. A federal lawsuit filed by a Loy Norix High School freshman claims Kalamazoo Public Schools did not properly investigate her claim of being sexually assaulted by other students in April of 2023. That lawsuit has now been dismissed.
26: Student filed the lawsuit in February. Court records indicate the suit was dismissed in early June. She said in the lawsuit that she was the victim of sex and gender-based harassment and assault and battery by a group of students. I'm Michael Arney.
24: The summer tourism season is in full swing, and for some, that means the summer stress season is in full swing. A new survey released last week by California-based mental health provider AMFM indicated that Saugatuck is one of the 150 most stressful tourist towns for locals. Residents queried in that lakeshore community complained about crowded streets, parking areas, beaches, and waterfront spaces, creating persistent irritation, social fatigue, and avoidance of busy areas. Saugatuck Mayor Holly Anderson paints a different picture.
1: I've had a chance to talk with a number of businesses, and they're feeling really positive about, you know, the tourism and momentum and vibe in town, and I think residents are feeling the same way. Even, we're getting folks to use the interurban or public transit system to park in Douglas Elementary School or off-site from downtown Saugatuck. And that's, I think, beginning to work a little bit better.
24: The national canvassing of over 3,000 local residents had Mackinac Island 26th and Traverse City 121st among the most stressed tourist towns in America. Charleston, South Carolina topped that list. The Detroit Tigers, a 3-2 loser to the Los Angeles Angels in Anaheim yesterday, take on the Chicago Cubs at Wrigley Field this evening. Coverage begins at 7:40 p.m. on WHTC Holland's Cool FM. 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
0: Good morning. It's 7:09 on your Monday morning, the 20th day of July. WHTC Morning News on Holland's Cool FM. Traffic and weather together. A little bit more volume on US 31. Light to moderate. No accidents or incidents. Just a few minor delays this morning. Let's check your weather from WHTC.com. We do have another air quality alert today. Partly sunny. Some morning smoke and haze. 84. Mostly cloudy, showers likely tonight, 71 the overnight low, mostly sunny, 81 tomorrow, sunshine, 76 Wednesday. Some fog in the area, 59 in Zeeland, 61 in Holland. 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
9: 7 at 12 on your Monday morning. 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It is time for this morning's local business spotlight. 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
9: It's time for our Monday morning local business spotlight, where we introduce you to some of the outstanding businesses and professionals serving the Holland area. Today we're joined by Dr. Brittany Mayu of Mayu Dentistry. Going to learn more about her practice, her services they provide, common dental concerns, and why regular dental health is so important for overall health. Dr. Mayu joining in our studio today. Thanks so much for joining us. Good morning.
12: Good morning. Thanks for having me, Dan.
9: Oh, my. Just meeting you. It's great to meet you. And, boy, we have a lot to cover, doctor. So let's just get right into it. Let's learn a little bit about you. You're new to WHTC, at least the time I've been here anyway. Talk about your background and a little bit about what got you into practicing dentistry.
12: Well, a little bit about me is I was born and raised in Canada and then went to University of Michigan to get my dental degree. And my husband and I were looking for just a nice community to establish ourselves. And so we kind of found West Michigan and just have loved it here. So dentistry was always something that I loved. I loved my orthodontic experience. I love a nice smile. And so I was always passionate about kind of the ability to help influence people and kind of change their perception and their confidence, really. And so anyway, we've loved being in this West Michigan community. Our practice is right here in Holland. And we just 3 years ago were able to remodel an entire building and have a nice new facility so that we can handle more new patients and help treat those patients that need work.
9: We'll talk more details about that. I was going to say, though, doctor, it's awesome to have people like you because you'll have to admit many people are kind of afraid of dentistry, and I'm sure that's part of your practice, too, to keep people or try to make people comfortable while we got to get our teeth fixed.
12: Yeah, so I feel like from a comfort standpoint, we've had a lot of patients that are nervous. But I think with us being all women at the practice, there's a nurturing comfort with kind of the motherly touch and understanding of previous fears.
9: Okay.
12: So many patients that have had fears of needing nitrous, the laughing gas, and not wanting to come have actually started to really enjoy coming. So we try to make it as fun as possible. Because, again, nobody ever wants our services.
9: Right.
12: Because who wants to have a tooth fixed?
9: Kind of like the tax man, right? Yes. Who wants a tax? Yes. Same thing with dentistry.
12: We always say we want to become ice cream shop owners love going there. You are happy to pay. Nobody wants to go to the dentist.
9: You say something I wasn't aware, that your staff is all female. Was that on purpose or it just kind of happened that way?
12: So it's just evolved that way. When I first bought my practice in Holland. I took over for a great gentleman who had a 40-year standing with his patients, and the team was all female. And then I was fortunate enough to bring on Dr. Caitlin Haas, our associate dentist, who also is female. And so it has been wonderful just to have that collaboration of other moms and women. I find there have been many patients that have enjoyed that aspect as well.
0: I think you're right there, too, that maybe
12: smaller
0: a little
12: hands.
0: More comforting. Men can kind of be gruff. But anyway, it's your local business spotlight this Monday morning, talking with Dr. Brittany Mayhew of Mayhew Dentistry. Doctor, let's go about into the practice here. Mayhew Dentistry, talk about services, and do you have typical patients? Maybe.
12: Yep. So we're welcoming new patients. We are kind of a full service where we do cleanings, all your routine maintenance, fillings, crowns, but we do love the veneers, the cosmetic work, and then have a little bit of a niche with some of our dentures and prosthetics, because so many patients have this stigma about removable partial dentures with the metal showing, and there's ways to have a beautiful smile and get replacement teeth without it looking like what you remember your mom or grandma having. And then the other area that has been a big focus has definitely been the pediatric aspect, with the sleep-disordered breathing, because more and more we're seeing these kids that just aren't sleeping well, breathing well, and so it's affecting daytime function, growth, bedwetting, and behavior. And so it has been so amazing to be able to help these kiddos finally sleep and really sometimes restore these families, because these parents are being woken up multiple times, or they're having to deal with tantrums and issues that if the child was getting restorative rest would not have to deal with all of this. So kind of dissecting and figuring out the puzzle, because it's never one solution. It's not always just me and what I can do. It's looking at adenoids, tonsils, it's looking at their structures, and working with a lot of our local colleagues here in the community. So we're collaborating with ENTs, physical therapists, chiropractors, myofunctional therapists, speech therapists, physical therapists, I didn't mention that already, but then oral surgeons. And so it's just looking at everything and trying to get a nice plan. And now, even too, it's so nice working with pediatricians as well. So that's been a great focus for us.
0: That's pretty cool, too, because I know that's an area that maybe most of us wouldn't even, we think about, you come in, you clean the teeth, you put in a filling, da-da-da, you're gone, and in an area that no one would really dream of that you're involved in, too. So that's pretty cool indeed. Talk about your patients here. Some common questions, common concerns maybe you have from them, just to share with our listeners.
12: Yeah, so I would say a lot of times patients will ask about simple little things like whitening, you know, kind of options with that.
0: Yeah.
12: And I find more and more now patients are wondering, like, okay, I am grinding or I am snoring. So we're getting a little bit of questions regarding those health issues. But I think the big thing, too, we're seeing is a lot of the connection of what we're seeing in the mouth to the overall body and systemic issues. So trying to put the puzzle pieces together that way. But I think, too, the notion that in dentistry, a lot of times it's like, well, the tooth doesn't hurt. And so the big thing we always want to remind patients is if a tooth is hurting or if something's painful, it's oftentimes too late, where already it's going to require more major work. So the preventative services is definitely the way to go and to keep your mouth healthy and prevent you from needing bigger procedures.
0: Let's segue into that. Preventive health is key. Prevention. Why regular dental checkups and cleaning so important?
12: Yes. Yep. You definitely want to keep those gums, the bone healthy, and even like a healthy mouth when we're starting to see more bleeding and signs of inflammation. That can be an early sign of like what's going on in your body of overall inflammation as well. And some of it's neat because even just having a few days or a week of more sugary foods, you'll see the gums are irritated.
0: Sure.
12: And so what's that doing to your gut and your overall health? And then, yeah, being preventative, smaller fillings, or even now we're able to see early cavities forming on teeth, that we can put a remineralizing solution on it so that we don't even have to drill. So ideally, we want to avoid drilling on teeth if we can, and keeping things healthy. But the other part that I find some patients don't always realize is the effects of excessive forces, clenching and grinding. You may have healthy teeth, but the destructive forces of teeth not in an ideal bite or occlusion will cause you to wear, break down a tooth, and that's where, from a growth side, getting the jaws in proper alignment are so important, because it does affect the longevity of those teeth. So it's not just about cavities, gum support, bone health, super important, and then how they all fit together.
0: Right. I want to circle back to new patients before we wrap it up here that I'm sure you run into a lot of time, like, oh, I haven't been to the dentist in 5 to 10 or 20 years or whatever. Those people need to kind of get a start somewhere, and how do they do that?
12: Yeah, so for our office, our website's hollanddentist.com, so we keep it nice and simple. Mayhew Dentistry is sometimes a little trickier to remember how to
0: right.
12: spell that.
0: Yeah.
12: Our office number is 616-392-3717, and you just call to make an initial appointment, and don't ever be fearful of having been a while. We welcome you at whatever stage you're at, and we try to meet you with what your needs are, whether it be cost, whether it be time, and whether, you know, whatever your goals are, we try to meet you and make the best plan for you, for your needs and your overall health.
0: So just schedule an appointment, weekday, weeknight, weekends,
12: yes,
0: what are we?
12: We are dentists, so don't,
0: we don't
12: work every single day.
0: I got it. No,
12: so,
0: I understand.
12: Yeah, so we are open, our office is open Monday through Thursday.
0: Okay.
12: Monday, Tuesday, Wednesday is 8 a.m. to 4:30, and then Thursday is 7 a.m. to 3 p.m.
0: Perfect. And the website again?
12: HollandDentist.com.
0: Well, that's a lot easier than Mayo, isn't it? All right, Dr. Brittany Mayo of Mayo Dentistry, thanks so much for joining us today. It's our local business spotlight. Certainly appreciate the info and the important reminders about maintaining good oral health. We'll talk again soon.
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15: The World Cup final needed extra time before Spain finally broke through with a goal less than a minute into the second extra period. They held on from there to beat Argentina 1-0, winning their second ever title. Spain also won it all back in 2010. Argentina icon Lionel Messi in tears after the final. It's believed to have been the 39-year-old legend's final World Cup match. While the World Cup ended, American football is beginning. NFL teams are kicking off training camps this week. Rookies for two teams, the 49ers and Seahawks, have already arrived at camp. Baseball's hottest team continues to be the Red Sox, the winning streak now 13. They beat Tampa Bay 6-1, the Sox completing a fourth consecutive series sweep. Manager Chad Tracy.
16: It's hard to sweep a team in the big leagues, period, once. 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It's hard to do. So to do it four times is, yeah, I'll acknowledge it's been impressive.
15: It's the second longest winning streak in Red Sox franchise history. 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I'm Matt McCoy.
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0: 725 WHTC Morning News on Holland's Cool FM. Here we are in the middle of July, and guess what? The Ottawa County Fair is literally right around the corner. Ottawa County Fair this year, July 27th through August 1st. Just a couple of weeks away, go to OttawaCountyFair.com for all your information. And call right now for a family four-pack of gate admissions. 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
30: Samsung is laying off several hundred workers in New Jersey. Here's more from Lisa Carton.
31: Reuters reports cuts in display, phone, and other related operation-related roles unrelated to the chip division. The majority of layoffs are connected to Samsung relocating its headquarters to Texas, and many took relocation offers. The layoffs mainly impact its New Jersey and Texas locations. Its mobile division, however, is expected to post its first ever loss as it grapples with intense competition from Apple.
32: Anthropic is setting up meetings with investors as it prepares for an IPO. Bloomberg says it's a sign that the AI company is serious about a public offering in late 2026. It's possible that Anthropic could beat OpenAI in the race for an IPO. And San Francisco Mayor Dan Lurie is calling for stiffer regulations for robo-taxis after a Waymo meltdown. Thousands of people were stranded on the 4th of July after dozens of Waymos got stuck in traffic and ran out of juice. The mayor wants the state of California to impose stricter regulations. Tech Report, I'm Mark Mayfield.
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9: Good morning, and welcome to a Monday. 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Dan Evans here, Gary Stevens in our newsroom. We do have some scattered fog across the area, 59 now in Zeeland, 61 in Holland, and weather details on the way. Coming up in your next half hour of WHTC Morning News, your NBC News update right around the corner. We'll get local news headlines, local sports with Gary this half hour. Of course, hearing voices on the way with Scott Watson and your ample opportunity to pour that fresh hot cup of coffee. Keep it right here. Your NBC News update is next.
2: NBC News Radio, I'm Michael Kastner. There are growing concerns about the spread of war in the Middle East with word of the deaths of three American service members and the U.S. launching retaliatory airstrikes. U.S. CENTCOM confirms an Iranian airstrike killed two U.S. service members and left one missing while another service member was killed in action in Iraq. It all comes as Iran's supreme leader is vowing to widen the war if the U.S. keeps attacking the Islamic Republic. Spain is the winner of the World Cup, defeating Argentina 1-0. It's the second time Spain has won the World Cup, the first coming in 2010. New data shows the World Cup raised consumer spending around the U.S. in June. More from Lisa Carton.
3: The Bank of America Institute found that consumer spending using credit and debit cards increased over 6% from a year ago. The B of A data shows higher consumer spending, mainly at restaurants and bars. It also found many lower-income households increased their spending.
2: Michael Kastner, NBC News Radio.
4: Good morning. I'm Gary Stevens in the WHTC newsroom, and these are some of the stories we're following for you as another air quality alert day for the entire state of Michigan is in place for today. Attention continues to be focused on the source of the wildfire smoke as decided upon the state and the region. With early voting sites set to open this coming Saturday ahead of the August 4th statewide primary election, efforts to ensure that mandatory testing of voting machinery are ongoing. And there are now just two Republicans in the party's primary race for governor. I'll have details on these and other stories on WHTC News, following NBC News at the top of the hour.
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0: 7:32 on your Monday morning. It's WHTC Morning News on Holland's Cool FM. A check of traffic and weather together. Just a little bit more volume on US 31. Expect some minor delays traveling north and southbound. Moderate volume at this point. Your weather outlook from WHTC.com. An air quality alert again today. Partly sunny. Some morning haze and smoke. 84, mostly cloudy, showers are likely tonight, 71, coming back to mostly sunny skies tomorrow, 81, sunshine Wednesday, 76, 59 now in Zealand, 61 in Holland, maybe a little bit of fog out there. Get the forecast sent to you weekdays by texting the word STORM to 80373.
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0: 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We've got a price per gallon under $4, $3.99 a gallon. Looks like reported price about 15 minutes ago at the BP on Cabell Drive. Otherwise, next up, 411 Speedway on East 16th and 412 at the Meyer on the south side.
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4: Yesterday, Jorge Soler's fifth inning RBI grounder broke a 1-1 tie, and the Los Angeles Angels held on to edge A.J. Hinch's visiting Tigers in Anaheim 3-2.
1: We didn't have a ton of opportunities, you know, whether it was, you know, executing. We had the one bases loaded where he got out of the jam, but we had a hard time putting things together. On the flip side, we were under stress the entire game. They got a lot of leadoff guys on base, made our guys work a ton. You know, we had to go through a few pitchers, and yet the game was still very winnable and very close. So we just had a hard time piecing things together to get offense.
4: Meanwhile, Nico Horner drove in four runs, while Shota Amanaga scattered six hits with four strikeouts over seven shutout innings, as Craig Council's Cubs beat the visiting Minnesota Twins 10-1.
12: I think it starts with Shota today, with seven great innings. You know, just on the attack, lots of strikes. Split finger was excellent today. So, you know, anytime you get seven innings from your starter, you're in good shape.
4: 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Sean Burke and two relievers teamed on a four-hit, six-strikeout shutout as the White Sox whitewashed John Schneider's Blue Jays in Toronto yesterday 3-0.
13: Didn't string offense together, obviously. I think they're a good young team. They're playing well, and I think we got to turn around and hurry, find a way to score.
4: Chicago takes on the Texas Rangers in Arlington this evening. Clayton Campbell and Steven Ruchich combined to drive in seven runs as the Whitecaps outscored the Great Lakes Loons in Midland yesterday 8-6. West Michigan faces the Chiefs in Peoria tomorrow evening. That's a look at sports. I'm Gary Stevens.
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2: 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We're going to talk dogs and more today. Do you remember the first time you ever met, pet, or owned a dog?
18: Oh, yes. You know, I fell in love with furry face right away. My first dog was a little guy named Scotch Tape. Because he was always with me. I know when you're five, you're not that imaginative, but I thought the name fit.
15: you spend a lot of time training dogs and working with people talking about training dogs. Are all dogs trainable? Because I've heard that some are not, and I've heard that Dalmatians in particular are really stupid.
18: They just have other priorities. I think all dogs are trainable if you understand what their breed is and what they're originally bred to do. And we're always told that the owner, the trainer, needs to be the alpha dog, and that's true, but there's an approach to that. You know, sometimes people think you need to have this big voice and be really stern and things like that, and that really isn't the way to go. You want to bond with your dog. Your dog will bond with you and your voice. So if this, for example, is your normal speaking voice, if I were to come off really loud, the dog wouldn't be paying attention to the authority. He'd be thinking, who is that person? So you need to think of ways that are going to work with you, your personality, your dog, and your dog's breed.
15: This is the voice of Kathleen Troy. She joins me this morning on Hearing Voices with Scott Watson. I had two dogs that I spent a lot of time training. One was trained by a military trainer, to be quite honest. He was rough. He was gruff. The other was trained by almost the exact polar opposite, this 5-foot-nothing lady with a high-pitched voice who was so kind.

0: dog may bond with that trainer, but when the dog gets home, it's going to be, I'm home. I'm back to my old habits. So it really needs to be you and the dog. And frankly, I think more problems occur on the other end of the leash.
1: 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If you like the show, never miss an episode. Ask your smart speaker to play Hearing Voices with Scott Watson. Tell me about Dylan and his story.
0: Okay. Well, I had a friend who was an American professor in South Korea, and he was lonely. So he went to Walmart and bought Dylan, an American Cocker Spaniel. You could buy anything at Walmart in Korea. So I said, you need to train him. And he said, oh, no, Kathleen, I want a Bohemian dog with no restrictions. And I said, well, good luck with that one. So Dylan ate all the furniture in their apartment, all the baseboards, all the electrical coverings to their computer wiring and things like that. He ate the inside of their BMW. And when he ate, this is the funny part, when he ate the wedding pictures and the negatives, the wife said, he's going to Kathleen. So he traveled 27 hours in cargo hold. I picked him up at Korean Air at LAX. We're in California. And the poor thing, he had knocked his water bottle over, so he didn't have any water for 27 hours. And I opened the crate, and if you know anything about Cocker Spaniels, they've got those great mommy eyes. And he just looked at me, and I said, you want to go home? And he thought, okay. So he was 18 months old, he didn't know his own name, and he wasn't potty trained. And we started working on the basic skills and things like that, and he just thrived. And I happened to be with a friend of mine who trains police dogs. And he said, you know, Dylan's really smart. You ought to get him into something more intellectually stimulating, like search and rescue. I said, he's a cocker spaniel. And he said, but he's really, really smart. So we started training him, and he ended up being the only cocker spaniel on the search and rescue team. He is bilingual understanding, English and Korean, 500 word and phrase vocabulary, knows American Sign Language, can contact 911 with a special device, can count to 10, and he has a superior nose. He can detect a dead body under 10 feet of water. The dog is never wrong. And so my point is, Scott, if I can do this with a dog at 18 months that was basically write off, anybody can train their dog. It all comes down to a couple basic things: love, patience, respect, consistency, and here's the biggie. Wait for it, wait for it. Yummy treats. That's
1: So you've answered my question about harsh. We will press on as we wrap up with Kathleen Troy. I want to talk just briefly about the writing and the publishing. Dylan is the subject of six and a half, maybe seven books. Tell me about them.
0: Correct. So it's the Dylan Dog Squad series, and it takes place in Southern California originally. And it's about Dylan, his boy Casey, their best friend Sumo, and they do search and rescue and they solve mysteries all over the map. So every book, they're in a different location. They get into a lot of trouble, they have a lot of adventure, and they always save the day.
1: What's the biggest mistake most people make when they're training a dog?
0: They just don't know what to do. And they think they need to overstep it. Again, be way too much of an authority figure. You want to spend time with your dog. You want to bond with your dog. And just show your dog you love him. Everybody wants to be loved. And give your dog a job, something to do. And maybe that job is you, to take care of you. So take your dog with you places. Have fun with your dog. It's okay.
1: If you want to learn more about Dylan's dog squad or training, you can reach out to Kathleen through her website. It's KathleenTroy.com. Thanks so much for your time today on Hearing Voices.
0: My pleasure.
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0: Good morning. 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
2: Yeah, here we are, coming up to 7:50. It's WHTC Morning News on Holland's Cool FM. Week number 3 of Learn to Draw with local artist Carolyn Stitch. And Carolyn joining us this morning via Google Meet because she's out visiting family. But Carolyn, thanks for stopping by. I hope you're doing well. Hope you had a great weekend.
4: Absolutely. Good morning, everybody.
2: Good morning. Hey, this is a lot of fun, and little by little, I think people are starting to talk about Learn to Draw with Carolyn. You've got some maybe folks that are stopping by the studio saying, hey, what's going on with that?
4: Yes, I do. They're showing me their art, and it's been a lot of fun, and I look forward to it growing as well.
2: All right. We're going to draw some. Well, actually, we're going to draw a sailboat today, but Carolyn, as we promised, each week you pick out a winner, not necessarily like the best drawing or whatever, but it's just Carolyn's choice, and I think we have a winner from last week.
4: We do. Her name is Londa Post.
2: Londa Post.
4: Yes, and her ice cream looked delicious. So.
2: Fantastic. And Londa, so what does she need to do to get her $15?
4: So Londa just needs to stop by my studio at 210 South River Avenue and just tell us her name, and we'll have a $15 gift certificate waiting for her there that she can use anywhere in the shop.
2: All right, fantastic. And week number 3 here, Carolyn, as I mentioned, we're going to draw a sailboat. Are you ready? Let's just get that drawing music going here. There we go. A little draw music for you this morning. All right, let's get going. Tell us how to draw a sailboat.
4: We are drawing a sailboat today. So the first thing we're going to do is about halfway down your paper, or a little more than halfway, we're going to draw a line from the left to the right.
2: Okay,
4: not all the way, just maybe 4 inches, not too big of a line.
2: What, about two-thirds the way down the sheet?
4: Yes.
2: Okay, I got it.
4: Mm-hmm.
2: I got it, a straight line. There we go.
4: Across, yes?
2: Yep.
4: And then we're going to, like, just like a bowl, we're going to go from the left to the right and just make a half circle.
2: I got it.
4: All the way around.
2: From one to the other?
4: Yeah, kind of like a bowl in the water.
2: Got it.
4: So I thought
2: we were drawing a sailboat, not a bowl in the water. I'm sorry,
4: well,
2: Carol.
4: That's true.
2: Go ahead.
4: So the next thing is in the center of the top of that bowl or boat, we're going to draw the mast.
2: Oh, cool.
4: And the mast is from the top of your page all the way down is just a straight line until you hit the top of your boat.
2: Okay, top of the bowl at this point, I guess, huh?
4: Absolutely, yes.
2: That's the mass. Okay, one line or two?
4: Two lines.
2: Oh, okay. kind of
4: another line right next to that line to make it look like a solid mass.
2: All right, need a solid mass with winds around here, Lake Michigan winds,
4: Absolutely, yes. And on the top of that, I would put a little cherry on top, a little circle.
2: Okay.
4: There you go. So now we're going to draw the sail, which is the most important part of the boat.
2: Right.
4: So right along next to your mast on the right side, you're going to make a big L. You're going to go from the top to almost the bowl or the boat. You're going to stop and you're going to bring the bottom part of your L over.
2: To the right?
4: To the right.
2: Okay. I have an L.
4: Good.
2: Now
4: okay.
2: What?
4: Now you go to the top of that L, right?
2: Yeah.
4: Near the top of your mast.
2: By the cherry.
4: And near the cherry.
2: Okay.
4: And you're going to make a triangle. You're going to go towards the leg of your L. Does that make sense?
2: Hey, that looks like a sail, mast almost.
4: Yes, it's a sail and a mast. And so, but we look like we're out of the water, don't we? We look like we're just floating. And so I want you to make a wiggly line from all the way on one side of the paper all the way to the other. And you're kind of cutting off the bottom of your bowl.
2: Oh, okay. Not the very bottom, but...
4: Not the very bottom.
2: Because part of the boat's in the water.
4: Absolutely.
2: Okay. I got that.
4: So there you go. So if you want to, later, you can erase whatever part of the boat is under that line.
2: Oh,
4: under
2: I see.
4: That
2: yeah. Mm-hmm. Anything so else?
4: And now this is where you can have fun. You can add a sun, which is a circle in the sky.
2: I got it. I want to add a sun for sure.
4: I do too.
2: Okay. Hey! That looks like a sailboat.
4: It does. Look at you. And Dan, if you want to add a design to your sail, you can add a design.
2: Oh, sure.
4: You can add those birds. You know how you do the...
2: little bird thingies, yeah.
4: You can add birds.
2: Very cool.
4: You can add a shark in the water if you want.
2: Well, I don't want to go. Fin. I'm not going to go that far. But anyway, I think we got it. Our draw music ran out just in time. And I'm going to erase the bottom of this boat so it looks like it's in the water. I've got sunshine. All right, very cool. At this point, to win that $15 Carolyn Stitch Studio gift card, just got to post this on Facebook. Give me a little time, and after my show is done at 9, I'll put Carolyn's, you'll send me yours. I'll put mine up, and then we'll ask folks to go on Facebook and put your picture up. Oh, sorry, I don't have you on for some reason. Here we go. Go ahead. I lost Carolyn's audio for some reason. Carolyn, I lost your audio, my friend. What did I do to you? Try it again? There we go.
4: Okay, we forgot one thing. We forgot to sign
2: it. Oh, we got to sign it. Thank you. Got to sign it right at the bottom, typically bottom right.
4: Yes.
2: Okay. Then take a picture of it, put it on Facebook, and Carolyn will judge. But you're not judgy. You're just we just want participation, right?
4: Absolutely. Absolutely.
2: Oh my gosh.
4: No judging.
2: All right. What else do we need to do? I think we got through it today, Carolyn. And in week 3, I think this looks as close to what you wanted me to draw as it could have been. So I appreciate the tutelage today.
4: Yes. But,
2: Learn to Draw with Carolyn Stitch every Monday morning at 7:50. Carolyn, a whole lot. I hope this has been fun for you so far.
4: Oh, absolutely. I look forward to it every week. So
2: all right.
4: Thank you.
2: We've signed our piece of artwork. We're going to take a picture of it, post it on the WHTC Facebook page. And one of these times, you'll win yourself a gift card to a Carolyn Stitch Studio. So, Carolyn, that wraps it up for a Monday. Have a great rest of your trip, and we look forward to seeing you right back here in the Tulip City.
4: Thank you so much. Have a good one.
2: Thank you, Carolyn.
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10: NBC News Radio, I'm Michael Kastner. For just the second time in history, Spain has won the FIFA World Cup. More from Rory O'Neill.
11: After more than a month of competition across North America, Spain captured the title by knocking off defending champs Argentina 1-0 in overtime Sunday. President Trump was among the many dignitaries on hand for the final at New York, New Jersey Stadium, which drew a crowd of more than 80,000 fans with a first-ever halftime show with the Muppets, Shakira, Madonna, and more. Spain, Portugal, and Morocco will host the next World Cup in 2030.
10: Attacks in the Middle East continue after the deaths of three American service members. Keir Simmons in Jordan this morning.
12: After the U.S. vowed to punish Iran for killing U.S. service members in Jordan, we're learning another service member was killed in action, this time in northern Iraq. CENTCOM says one more was hurt, now receiving medical treatment, and remains were found at the site of the deadly attack in Jordan. The military is now working to identify them. It's unclear whether they're the remains of another service member listed as missing. The total number of U.S. forces killed in the Iran war, now at least 17.
10: It all comes as Iran's supreme leader is vowing to widen the war if the U.S. keeps attacking the Islamic Republic. President Trump is suggesting Canada face tariffs or at least a bill for wildfire smoke that has covered large sections of the northern U.S. More from Tammy Trujillo.
13: Trump said Sunday that he told Canadian Prime Minister Mark Carney that Ottawa should do more to control the fires or pay some damages. More than 900 fires are currently burning across Canada, leading to smoke pollution and health alerts. Those alerts are active today in parts of Michigan, Wisconsin, Minnesota, Iowa, Illinois, Indiana, Ohio, Pennsylvania, and West Virginia.
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10: A lettuce sample from Taylor Farms that tested positive for cyclospora was a false positive, according to the FDA. Tammy Trujillo with the latest.
13: The company said Friday it was voluntarily recalling iceberg lettuce grown in central Mexico after it was linked to the current outbreak of gastrointestinal issues. But the FDA said Sunday that after further review, no samples have tested positive for the parasite. More than 1,600 people have fallen ill.
10: Soccer fans are flying out of New Jersey and New York today after a thrilling World Cup final at MetLife Stadium, where they saw Spain beat Argentina 1-0 yesterday. More from Scott Pringle.
16: These soccer fans at Newark Airport are admiring Spain.
17: The team played hard. They played with all their heart, and I'm just very proud.
18: They have it all. They show it on the field. They show it in the locker room. They show it everywhere.
16: Meanwhile, the New York, New Jersey host committee touting this FIFA World Cup tournament as an economic success. The committee says there were sellouts for all 8 matches at MetLife Stadium, resulting in 645,000 tickets sold. The committee says data shows more than $2 billion of economic impact and $200 million in tax revenue, and that's just for the first 5 matches at MetLife. The number's not yet in for the last 3 matches.
10: A new study suggests GLP-1 related weight loss may improve relationships and employment status for some women. More from Lisa Carton.
19: Harvard professor Rebecca Diamond independently published research that found a link between weight loss medication and a change in women's social and economic outcomes. Diamond used the Understanding America study to compare women who started GLP-1s for weight loss to those who haven't. The study found that marriage and cohabitation jumped for single women who lost weight on GLP-1s after 18 months. Among women who were not employed at the start of the study, job opportunities increased by 27%. After 18 months.
10: Michael Kastner, NBC News Radio.
20: With a news update on WHTC Holland's Cool FM, I'm Gary Stevens. As another air quality alert day for the entire state of Michigan is in place for today, attention continues to be focused on the source of the wildfire smoke that has descended upon the state and the region. More than 900 fires are currently burning across Canada, leading to smoke pollution and health alerts. President Trump said yesterday that Canada could face tariffs or at least a bill, while 4 members of Michigan's congressional delegation sent a letter last week to Canadian Prime Minister Mark Carney, as this is 3 straight years of such smoke wafting south from the Great White North. Canadian officials responded that sending firefighters would be a better response from the U.S. Republican House Representative Tim Walberg of Tipton.
21: We can't just simply send our firefighters over to Canada willy-nilly to assist, even though we might want to help. Is there a way that there can be better force management way up where there are very few people? That, I think, is more productive.
20: Conditions in the state should improve tomorrow as weather conditions change. With early voting sites set to open this coming Saturday ahead of the August 4th statewide primary election, efforts to ensure that mandatory testing of voting machinery are ongoing. Local municipalities must have logic and accuracy testing completed by the end of today, a process that is open to the public, according to Allegheny County Clerk Bob Chinetsky.
22: Your clerks only sign off on it after each ballot variation and every possible voting combination have been tested that the machine can accurately reflect those votes on a ballot. And then the machines are sealed with a state certified seal that those memory cards that are properly tested cannot be touched until after election night.
20: Michigan law requires the use of paper ballots for every election and for ballots to be machine counted. Each county clerk selects, purchases, and maintains their own certified election equipment from a qualifying vendor. A man is in the Kalamazoo County Jail on charges of assault with intent to murder, carjacking, disarming a police officer, and more after shooting a deputy and stealing a cruiser on Friday morning.
23: Jalen Lipsey is scheduled to be arraigned on the charges today, and he's being held without bond. Lipsey is accused of shooting a deputy after a struggle while he was trying to steal items from a vehicle on East AB Avenue west of M43 near Richland. He then led police on a chase through various areas of Kalamazoo County, including through downtown, before he crashed the police cruiser along Lake Street near the sheriff's office. I'm Michael Arney.
20: There are now just 2 Republicans in the party's primary race for governor. Former State Attorney General Mike Cox dropped out of the race on Friday. Cox cited President Trump's endorsement of Congressman John James as the reason for his exit.
0: James and businessman Perry Johnson remain in the race ahead of the August 4th primary. The winner will face the Democratic primary winner between Secretary of State Jocelyn Benson and Genesee County Sheriff Chris Swanson in November. Get the latest news anytime at WHTC.com.
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2: Good morning, it's 8:09 WHTC Morning News on Holland's Cool FM with a check of traffic and weather together. A little bit more volume definitely on US 31, light to moderate now. You'll just expect some minor slowdowns, a few delays traveling through Holland this morning. Checking your weather from WHTC.com. Another air quality alert day today. Partly sunny, some morning haze and smoke. 84 today. Mostly cloudy, showers likely tonight. 71. Mostly sunny, 81 tomorrow, and sunshine, 76 on Wednesday. We have some scattered fog right now. 63 in Zeeland, 66 in Holland. 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
2: We are coming up to 8:13 on your Monday morning, WHTC Morning News on Holland's Cool FM. Across our lake shore, some fog right now. 63 in Zeeland, 66 in Holland. And at this time on a Monday morning, we check in with Adrienne Woodland. She is with the AAA Auto Club Group based out of Dearborn, Michigan. And I have Adrienne on the phone this morning. I hope you had a fantastic weekend, Ms. Woodland.
5: I did. I had a good weekend.
2: Awesome, awesome. And we're talking gas prices. We'll talk travel trends and more. But, Adrienne, I think it's another case this morning of don't shoot the messenger. And we have gas prices across Michigan. Well, tell us where we're at today, Adrienne.
5: So gas prices across the state are back up. In fact, they're back above the $4 a gallon mark. The state average is now $4.15 a gallon for regular unleaded. That's up about 20 cents compared to this time last week.
2: Wow, just as we were getting used to maybe a 3 in our price per gallon here, $4.15 now per gallon across the state here. Adrienne, it looks like gas demand in this last period remained kind of flat, so how does that bring our price up 20 cents?
5: Well, crude oil prices went back up.
2: Well,
5: so
2: of
5: last
2: course.
5: Week they went back up into the 80s. And so that's a main factor right now in the increase in prices that we're seeing.
2: What about just general travel trends as far as the summer goes? As compared to, let's say, last year, Adrienne, is travel up, but travel down, remain about steady? What are you guys seeing?
5: So we definitely saw for holidays, especially Memorial Day and 4th of July with our forecast, we saw that numbers were up, but the year-over-year increase, it wasn't that much. In some categories, it was about 1% increase compared to last year. So while we're seeing folks still wanting to travel, the increases that we've seen year-over-year over the last few years is starting to slow.
2: All right, and we're probably over halfway through the summer travel season. Any predictions in the month of August? That might be kind of tough.
5: Yeah, you know, especially when it comes to summer travel, it's kind of hard to predict, you know, where things are week to week. And so sometimes you will see fluctuation in demand. But overall, demand still stays elevated compared to, say, what we will see after Labor Day.
2: AAA.com for all your information on AAA, what's going on with them. And usually, or typically, I should say, we check out most expensive and least expensive gas prices across the state. Typically, we're on the low end, but not such good news today, Adrienne.
5: No, you guys are actually on the high end. Grand Rapids, Muskegon, and Holland is about $4.19 a gallon. For regular unleaded, that's up about 26 cents compared to this time last week. And you guys are actually the second highest in the state, just slightly below Lansing, which comes in at about $4.20.
2: For me, Adrienne, it's worth not driving, you know, 20 miles to find a good price, but maybe just within a few miles within where I am, and remind us about the AAA mobile app.
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2: It is WHTC's Morning News on Holland's Cool FM. Dan Evans here with Gary Stevens in our newsroom. Of course, Gary behind this microphone after 9 o'clock this morning for a Monday morning edition of Talk of the Town. It is the 20th day of the 7th month. Yes, July 20th today. And a candy maker in Connecticut gives us today's national day.
8: In 1908, candy maker George Smith created the lollipop. It came out of poking candy in a vat with a stick, which he then gave to his kids as a treat. And he named it after his favorite racehorse, Lollipop. And Americans eat them up, literally, spending nearly $8 billion per year on them. Cherry by far the number one flavor, and a poll from SETI Fine says adults eat more lollipops than kids. I'm Bree Tennis.
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2: 8:22 on your Monday morning, 20th day of July. Again, we have some scattered fog in our area. 63 in Zeeland, 66 in Holland, 84 are high today. Here's Greg Allman, Holland's Cool FM.

826 WHTC Morning News on Holland's Cool FM. We have some fog across our area, 63 in Zeeland, 66 now in Holland. Our high today, 84, with another air quality alert day on the way. Linda Ronstadt now, Holland.

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2: Good morning. 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It's 8:30 now, half past 8 o'clock. WHTC Morning News on Holland's Cool FM. Dan Evans here with Gary Stevens in our newsroom. We have some scattered fog right now. 63 in Zeeland, 66 Holland, and an air quality alert for today. Weather details coming up. In your final half hour this morning of WHTC Morning News, your NBC News update right around the corner. We'll get local news headlines with Gary Stevens. Brant Allen, a special one from our sister station, talking with 80s pop superstar Tiffany about her upcoming performance at the Park Theater. We have all that and more coming up after NBC News.
3: NBC News Radio, I'm Michael Kastner. Spain is the 2026 World Cup champion. They took down Argentina 1-0 in extra time on Sunday to secure their second ever tournament win. Argentina's Lionel Messi did not have a single shot on goal throughout the 120 minutes of the match. Attacks in the Middle East continue after the deaths of three American service members. U.S. CENTCOM confirms an Iranian strike killed two U.S. service members and left one missing while another service member was killed in action in Iraq. The National Hurricane Center in Miami is closely tracking Tropical Depression 2, which is officially formed in the northeastern Gulf. Senior hurricane specialist Philippe Papin says,
4: currently, it is still a tropical depression right now. And so, like, right now, it's just currently in the northeastern portion of the Gulf. Maximum sustained winds right now are 35 miles per hour. We are expecting it, though, to become a tropical storm later today.
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5: Good morning. I'm Gary Stevens in the WHTC newsroom, and these are some of the stories we're following for you. Michigan is again under an air quality alert due to Canadian wildfire smoke. A state law that has been on the books for more than 2 years will be spotlighted on regional roads today. And the summer tourism season is in full swing. And for some, that means the summer stress season is in full swing. All the details on these and other stories on WHTC News, following NBC News at the top of the hour.
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2: 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A check of traffic and weather together. 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It's light volume, just some minor slowdowns, and a little bit more volume on Business 196 Chicago Drive as you enter Holland from Zeeland. Here's the latest forecast from WHDC.com. An air quality alert today. Partly sunny, some morning haze and smoke. 84 tonight, mostly cloudy. Showers are likely. 71 then, mostly sunny. 81 tomorrow. Sunshine on Wednesday, 76. Now some fog, 63 in Zeeland, 66 our current temperature in Holland. 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
2: 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Dan Evans here, and I want to talk about comprehensive ear and hearing in Zeeland. And you know what? One thing I've learned over the past 5 years is that hearing aids are a lot like a good pair of glasses or maybe even your car. You know, they work great, but every once in a while they might need a little attention. 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
11: The Odyssey earning more than $124 million in a stunning weekend debut at the box office. The three-hour action epic packed theaters nationwide, easily beating projections to make it the third largest opening of the year behind Toy Story 5 and the Super Mario Galaxy movie. The R-rated Christopher Nolan film is the first ever to be shot entirely with IMAX cameras. Disney's live-action remake Moana finished a distant second with $19 million in its sophomore weekend in domestic theaters. Sammy Hager is revealing the dates for his 2026 birthday bash. Mark Mayfield has more.
12: The musician is going to celebrate his 79th birthday with three concerts at his Cabo Wabo Cantina in Cabo San Lucas, Mexico. The former Van Halen frontman will perform October 9th, 11th, and the 13th. Tickets to his annual show will be randomly drawn. Fans can register on Hager's official website until the 31st.
11: The Rolling Stones have tied a record with the Beatles on the British charts. The classic rockers releasing their new album, Foreign Tongues, and it jumped to the top of the UK's official album charts. It's the Stones' 15th number one album on the chart, tying a record held by the Beatles. Both bands are behind British pop star Robbie Williams, who has 16 number one albums in the UK. That's entertainment. I'm Jonathan O'Halloran.
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1: Good morning, everyone. I am Brent Allen, and it is my pleasure this morning to be able to talk to Tiffany. And she is an 80s pop icon. You know her from her big hits, I Think We're Alone Now and Could Have Been, and All This Time. She had a bunch of big hits back in the late 80s. And Tiffany is coming to Holland's Park Theater. We are so excited. Tiffany, thank you for joining us this morning. Appreciate you being here.
2: Oh, well, thank you. I'm so excited to be coming to do the show. It's going to rock.
1: It is going to rock, absolutely. And you've been rocking. You've been in Europe, right? You've been in Europe over the past few days?
2: Oh, gosh. Well, we go back and forth quite a bit. I do the festivals over there, live there part-time, live in Nashville as well. So, yeah, we've just been touring pretty extensively for the last couple of years. And I go over there and I do some of the big festivals with, a ton of people. I'm getting ready to go out on the road with Kim Wilde.
1: Oh, wow.
2: America. Yeah, I love her. Lots of different things. We also have a Philippines and Asian tour coming up for next year. Meanwhile, working on an off-Broadway musical in New York. So I am running just as fast as I can, really, for real now.
1: Funny how those lyrics come back to be reality, right?
2: Yes. I am definitely not alone. I will tell you that much.
1: Well, let's go back to that very first song, I Think We're Alone, the first big hit that you had. How did that song get, how was it presented to you, being an old Tommy James and the Shondell song? How did you end up recording that song? How did that all work out?
2: Well, I was in the studio. I recorded the first album when I was 14. So I was in the studio, and my producer just came down the stairs, and we had tried a bunch of different stuff. Of course, being 14, I started off singing when I was 9. Mostly in country music, and then about 12, I wanted to change and do more rock stuff, a little more Stevie Nicks, a little more of our hard kind of sound, and we were trying that, but keep in mind, I was 12.
1: Right.
2: So, he came down the stairs, we had been trying a bunch of different things, and started to sit on the couch and play guitar, and was like, there's this song called I Think We're Alone Now, and then, of course, I listened to the original, and it was nothing like I thought we were going in that direction, but he was like, listen, I'm going to work up a track, come back tomorrow, and, we'll try it. And, of course, being 14, I just wanted to sing. So I was really grateful just to have a record deal, having my dreams come true, because who would thought that would really happen? And I came back the next day, and it was, like, really tricked out as a dance song. And being a

0: it makes people happy. And I live and really breathe on that. You know, of course, it's in every show. We've just done a new remix on it, which I'm very excited about. That'll be coming out probably somewhere before the end of the year. And we're just having fun with it. You know, the song is classic. Tommy James and the Shondells and Richie Cordell, they just really delivered this amazing song that I have done country. I have done it. I've done it ska. I've done it acoustic. I've done it now in a piano form. So, you know, but it still has that sentiment. It makes people feel good.
1: It is. It's a really fun song. Really. What a stroke of genius for a producer to come up with that and play that song for you just out of the blue.
0: Yeah. I mean, it was just one of his favorites. So, you know, I mean, it's timeless. And of course, it just ended up in Stranger Things last year. So now it's kind of fun because there's a lot of young people who may not really know who Tiffany is, but they know the song. And now they're coming to my shows, and, you know, I was always a lover of Stranger Things.
1: That's so fun.
0: It was one of my favorite shows.
1: Oh, yeah. Great show.
0: I had no previous announcement that I was going to be involved, and that was such a surprise for me, but it was a great surprise.
1: I bet it was. It had to be a huge surprise. Well, you followed up, I Think We're Alone Now, with Could Have Been, which went to number one as well. So, you're just a young teenager. You got two number one songs back to back. What was that like? It had to be just a whirlwind.
0: I mean, yeah. I mean, you know, that Could Have Been is my favorite song I've ever recorded because it does show my vocal capability. And, you know, I mean, it's one of my favorite highlights of the night. I get the audience to sing along. We've extended it a little bit, so there's this whole, like, hand-waving, sing-along part in the live show. And it's just a really magical moment. It is, again, my favorite song I've ever recorded. So it's just, you know, it's a great part of the show that I look forward to every night. And, you know, we're still on the road all the time. Of course, the 80s, there's something so special about the 80s that full circle people are rediscovering now, which is really a lot of fun. So, you know, I became a foodie. I have a new cookbook out called Pop Life, Reworking 80s Foods. All zhuzhed up and legit for your adult table now. And there's two new songs in there, but I reference a lot of Could Have Been and I Think We're Alone Now in the cookbook. So it's also a storybook as well. You get some pictures of me on the road that people haven't seen before and all my travel adventures and how I became a foodie, which was traveling all over. And I find that whatever town you're in, people kind of want to show off their music and their food. It's a thing. And I was quick to learn that, you know, and it really was the one thing that I wanted to bond over with my fans, no matter where I went. And I'm still like this. I want to try out the local spots because those are the gems.
1: Well, good. When you get to Holland, we'll show you a couple of good ones here, I promise.
0: But yes, you got to keep me in the know. You guys got to give it up.
1: Heck yes. You betcha. We'll take you around town, Tiffany. I promise that. In case you're just joining us, we're talking to 80s pop icon Tiffany right now, who is on the way to Holland. She'll be here Sunday, August 2nd at the Park Theater. And Tiffany, you talked a little bit about your Pop Life cookbook. Is there a special recipe in there? Is there one that really stands out that's one of your favorites?
0: Well, I love our puffy cheesy burgers because they're little mini bites. They're little kind of like a meatball, burger meatballs that are wrapped in pastry. And of course, you trick them out like you would do a burger, placed on a bed of lettuce. But you can also do plant-based. You can do turkey. You can do chicken, whatever your heart's desire. Of course, I love them. They're just little mini burger bites. And you don't feel so bad, I have to say, because you don't feel like you're stuffing your face with a burger, but it's up to you how many you eat. But they're really fun. We've done an interactive cookbook as well. It's, you know, Instaparty. It's party on the go. We've laid it out like, you know, VIP, meet and greet, after stage for the band. So it does have that musical theme. And these are recipes that I do often make for the band. I rent a lot of Airbnbs and being on the road, I love going out and I love, you know, trying out different restaurants and things. But for me, I sometimes just have to sit down and cook a meal. A home cooked meal on the road is everything. And these are recipes that I often make for the band. So, you know, they made the cookbook and that's something that we do. Everybody gets to just kind of take these recipes and make them their own when they plate them for themselves, whatever they want of toppings they want to make. That and I love our tamale pizzas.
1: Ooh.
0: Those are really rocking as well. Just throw some of my favorite, you know, Mexican dishes in there, served my way.
1: Sounds really good. Sounds fantastic. I love when you said it's up to you how much you eat.
0: Exactly.
1: It really is.
0: I'm with it.
1: Sometimes you just can't stop. It just sounds so good. Well, besides the cookbook and the tour, like you mentioned earlier, you're also going on Broadway, Spandex the Musical. Tell us about that.
0: Oh, gosh, I am so excited. I have not done a musical since I've been 12. So, you know, going back to a dream of mine,

0: to reconnect. I have all these passions that I say, well, later, well, later, well, later. And I was approached by the director and by the producer and the writer. And this was last year. And I just said, you know what? There's no time like the present. Let's do it. We're doing a short 2-week run in New York. It starts September 17th. And then eventually next year it will be on Broadway. But, you know, this is great to get my feet wet again. I am nervous. I'm excited. I'm scared. I'm all of those things. And I think that, you know, something for me as an artist, that's a good thing. I mean, I love touring. And, you know, I love the All This Time tour that we're doing. But, you know, it's kind of my wheelhouse. I know what I'm doing. But to kind of challenge yourself later on and try something that you're you know, kind of on the fence about, but you're getting those juices flowing again, is really exciting for me. You know, this takes you back to the 80s. It's set in the 80s with aerobics. Yes, I'm going to do aerobics on stage. It's set in Florida. My character is finding her mojo again. You know, she's my age. She's 54, and she sends her kids off to college, and she's just looking in the mirror going, what about me now? Like, what do I do? You know, I've been a housewife and a mom, and I want to get my mojo back. So she finds an aerobics class, and of course there's some clash because some of the other girls are overly zealous about working out. And you just find in this musical a lot of different common life connection. You know, you never judge a book by its cover. The oddest of connections can become some of the best friendships. So there's all these little gems throughout the musical that just really take me back to my real life. And I think it's something that we've all kind of lived before. And, of course, you get this classic 80s theme, and the music is amazing. And, of course, we have a dance-off later on with the new remix of I Think We're Alone Now. So we'll get you up out of your chair, and you get to participate in the Rockin' Out.
1: How fun is that? That just sounds great. It really does. Well, I can tell just from your voice, you know, this is the first time you and I have actually talked in person, but I can tell from your voice how, the passion you have for what you do and the love and the challenge. You just love a challenge, don't you?
0: I really do. I mean, I used to do a lot of, like, reality TV, a lot of the workout stuff. I was a tomboy for, you know, for being a pageant girl, which I did before I even had the music, you know, in my life full time. I did pageants when I was a little girl, but I loved climbing trees and I loved BMXing and I loved all the tomboy stuff. I've always loved collecting trains. So, you know, working out, being a, you know, UFC, all of that, that's kind of been in my wheelhouse of my past for a long time. So, you know, yeah, anything that's active, interactive, a challenge, get the mind going. And, you know, again, just, why not? I mean, I'm very much spontaneous like that. If it sounds fun and it sounds like I can grow and there's great people attached to it, which definitely this music is a fun, fun cast, this musical, I'm all for it.
1: I love it. I love it. Well, you're going to really love our Park Theater here in Holland, Michigan. It is just an iconic theater. And I think when you get here, you're going to go, wow, this is a really cool place. We're looking forward to having you there Sunday, August 2nd. Tiffany, I cannot wait to see you live in person. It's going to be great.
0: I will see you all soon. I can't wait.
1: All right. Thank you so much. And give us your website. People can catch up with you. Where would they want to go online?
0: TiffanyTunes.com for all things Tiff World. And, of course, Tiffany Tunes on Instagram and Tiffany on Facebook. Join me there, please.
1: Easy enough. Tiffany, we'll see you Sunday, August 2nd at the Park Theater in Holland. Thanks so much for your time.
0: Thanks, guys. See you soon.
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6: Consumer sentiment jumped again in July. The University of Michigan's early reading for the month climbed another 10% to its highest reading since February as gas prices eased. Long-run inflation expectations held steady from last month at 3.3%. As the pros and cons of data centers around the country continues to be debated, New York's governor also asked for feedback on AI-related data centers.
7: Hochul held a roundtable discussion after signing the one-year moratorium on new data centers to start the process of regulations and helping communities benefit from them.
8: I want to work with our communities and make sure that they have what it takes to get as much as they can.
7: Kingston Mayor Steve Noble.
9: You know, we're really nervous about large mega-scale data centers, about the impacts that they could have both onto us, but really all of our communities.
7: Assemblymember Dee Dee Barrett points out there's 30 large-scale data centers seeking interconnection in New York, and they would consume as much power as all of New York City.
6: Pillsbury has recalled more than 730,000 rolls sold through Walmart bakeries. Daria Alpinger with more.
10: General Mills is recalling more than 730,000 Pillsbury bread rolls because they may contain glass. The recall includes nearly 3,100 cases of hard roll dough and more than 1,200 cases of Kaiser roll dough. Now, the products were not sold directly to consumers, but rather to Walmart for sale through its in-store bakeries across the U.S. Walmart says it's removed all of the potentially impacted products.
6: And as the housing market continues to soar, a home that's older than the United States of America is for sale in Western Massachusetts. Mark Mayfield reports.
11: Constitution Hill Farm in Lanesboro is on the market for just under $2 million. The main house was built in 1750 and holds significant historical value. It's a site where Jonathan Smith celebrated Massachusetts' ratification of the Constitution in 1788. The farm estate is situated on nearly 200 acres and features original woodwork.
6: I'm Monica Nelson with your consumer and business news.
12: 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Let's sneak in a quick tune before your final check of traffic and weather together. Crosby, Stills, and Nash, Neil Young in there as well. This is Just a Song Before I Go, Holland's Cool FM.

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1: 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Morning news on Holland's Cool FM. A final check of traffic and weather together. Traffic-wise, looks like as you're traveling on US 31, approaching Business 196, one way or another, Chicago Drive, going to be busy in that area. There is a moderate volume on US 31, but Business 196, Chicago Drive, as you head from Zeeland to Holland or Holland to Zeeland, looks clear.
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1: And it's time to check the weather from WHTC.com. Another air quality alert today. Partly sunny skies with some morning haze and smoke. Hopefully that'll clear out. And high today of about 84, mostly cloudy. We do have showers likely tonight with an overnight low of 71. Mostly sunny for your Tuesday, up to 81. And Wednesday looks good, too. Sunshine and nothing but a high of 76. Right now, we have some scattered fog in the lakeshore, across the lakeshore. Zeeland, 68. Holland, 69. 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And that will wrap it up for me, Dan Evans, making way for Gary Stevens in Talk of the Town. Gary's scheduled guests this morning include State Senator Eric Nesbitt and a representative of Michigan State Police. And coming up tomorrow on WHTC Morning News, a consumer's energy update. We'll have the garden party with Caleb Husman from DeBrine Seed and a whole lot more. So in the meantime, be good to yourself, take care of each other, have a great Monday. We will talk again tomorrow.
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4: NBC News Radio, I'm Michael Kastner. A whirlwind 2026 World Cup is in the books, with Spain emerging victorious on Sunday in front of a crowd of about 80,000 spectators. They beat Lionel Messi's squad from Argentina 1-0 in extra time at the temporarily renamed New York, New Jersey Stadium. There are growing concerns about the spread of war in the Middle East, with word of the deaths of three American service members and the U.S. launching retaliatory strikes. More from Mark Mayfield.
5: U.S. CENTCOM confirms an Iranian strike killed two U.S. service members and left one missing, while another service member was killed in action in Iraq. It all comes as Iran's supreme leader is vowing to widen the war if the U.S. keeps attacking the Islamic Republic. His comments over the weekend came just hours after Iran's deputy foreign minister said Tehran had officially suspended its commitment to the Memorandum of Understanding signed last month with the U.S. I'm Mark Mayfield.
4: President Trump is suggesting Canada face tariffs or at least a bill for wildfire smoke that has covered large sections of the northern U.S. Trump says he spoke to Canadian Prime Minister Mark Carney this weekend.
6: I told him, you got to stop these fires from coming in and, poisoning our air.
4: More than 900 fires are currently burning across Canada, leading to smoke pollution and health alerts. Those alerts are active today in parts of Michigan, Wisconsin, Minnesota, Iowa, Illinois, Indiana, Ohio, Pennsylvania, and West Virginia. Minneapolis police are investigating two separate mass shootings that left at least 14 people wounded over the weekend. Nine people in their 20s were injured in an early Sunday shooting outside of the Rain Event Center, and officials say all are expected to survive. Stock futures are higher to start the week. Michael Kastner, NBC News Radio.
7: I'm Dr. Zachary. 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
4: Forecasters are tracking Tropical Depression 2 as it's expected to turn into Tropical Storm Bertha before the end of the day. More from Tammy Trujillo.
8: Parts of the southeast can expect to see increasingly heavy rainfall as the system continues to organize. Tropical downpours could be a problem from Florida's west coast to Louisiana. Parts of the Florida panhandle are already under a tropical storm watch. Aside from the rain and thunderstorms, forecasters aren't expecting any major problems, but flights could be affected. Hundreds of delays and cancellations were reported at airports across the region on Sunday. I'm Tammy Trujillo.
4: A lettuce sample from Taylor Farms that tested positive for cyclospora was a false positive, according to the FDA. More from Scott Pringle.
9: On Friday, Taylor Farms said it was voluntarily removing iceberg lettuce sourced from central Mexico. This is after a positive test of a cyclospora in the lettuce. The FDA says after further review, no samples of the iceberg lettuce grown in central Mexico have tested positive for the parasite. More than 1,600 people have gotten sick, according to the CDC, even though state health departments say thousands of cases of cyclosporiasis have been confirmed in the U.S. since May.
4: United Airlines is setting the record straight this morning after a viral industry memo sparked massive confusion. More from Natalie Rodriguez.
10: The carrier is refuting reports that United passengers can swap flights for free if they object to landing at West Palm Beach's newly designated President Donald J. Trump International Airport. Officials with United clarify that while reservation agents have general flexibility, their official policy strictly forbids fee-free destination changes based on an airport's name or its three-letter code, in this case, DJT.
4: The Odyssey earned more than $124 million as it soared to number one at the North American box office. Michael Kastner, NBC News Radio.
11: With a news update on WHTC Holland's Cool FM, I'm Gary Stevens. Michigan is again under an air quality alert due to Canadian wildfire smoke. The State Department of Environment, Great Lakes, and Energy issued the alert for yesterday and today after most of the Lower Peninsula got a break from the smoke on Saturday. Canadian officials say there are 954 wildfires burning currently, with 138 of them classified as burning out of control. Conditions in this state should improve tomorrow as weather conditions change. A state law that has been on the books for more than 2 years will be spotlighted on regional roads today. There will be extra patrols of law enforcement officers from various levels on highways in Michigan, Ohio, Kentucky, and Pennsylvania between 11 a.m. and 4 p.m. on a one-day high-visibility effort to enforce move-over requirements. This means that vehicles are required to slow down and merge to the left or right when there is an emergency vehicle with flashers on along the road shoulder or median. Allegan County Sheriff Frank Baker admits there are circumstances when moving over is impossible.
12: Maybe, you know, if there's a vehicle that's maybe on the side of you, you can't move over. But then it's more important than ever to slow down and then pass safely.
11: Troopers, deputies, and officers will also be looking for other motoring infractions in this enforcement effort. A federal lawsuit filed by a Loy Norris High School freshman claims Kalamazoo Public Schools did not properly investigate her claim of being sexually assaulted by other students in April of 2023. That lawsuit has now been dismissed.
13: Student filed the lawsuit in February. Court records indicate the suit was dismissed in early June. She said in the lawsuit that she was the victim of sex and gender-based harassment and assault and battery by a group of students. I'm Michael Arney.
11: The summer tourism season is in full swing, and for some, that means the summer stress season is in full swing. A new survey released last week by California-based mental health provider AMFM indicated that Saugatuck is one of the 150 most stressful tourist towns for locals. Residents queried in that lakeshore community complained about crowded streets, parking areas, beaches, and waterfront spaces, creating persistent irritation, social fatigue, and avoidance of busy areas. Saugatuck Mayor Holly Anderson paints a different picture.
14: I've had a chance to talk with a number of businesses, and they're feeling really positive about, you know, the tourism and momentum and vibe in town, and I think residents are feeling the same way. Even, you know, we're getting folks to use the interurban or public transit system to park in like Douglas Elementary School or off-site from downtown Saugatuck. And that's, I think, beginning to work a little bit better.
11: The national canvassing of over 3,000 local residents had Mackinac Island 26th and Traverse City 121st among the most stressed tourist towns in America. Charleston, South Carolina topped that list. The Detroit Tigers, a 3-2 loser to the Los Angeles Angels in Anaheim yesterday, take on the Chicago Cubs at Wrigley Field this evening. Coverage begins at 7:40 p.m. on WHTC Holland's Cool FM. 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
1: Here's the latest forecast from WHTC.com. The lakeshore is under an air quality alert today. Partly sunny today. Patchy morning smoke should dissipate as the day goes along. 84. Mostly cloudy tonight with showers and storms likely 71. Mostly sunny tomorrow 81 and sunny on Wednesday 76. Currently in Zeeland, it is 70, and in Holland, it is 69. 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

0: Good morning, and welcome to Talk of the Town on WHTC, Holland's Cool FM, on WHTC.com, and on the WHTC app for your smartphone. The virtual backyard fence, where people in the Holland Zeeland area have had a chance for more than 50 years to get what's on their mind off of their chest and onto the radio, as well as hear from and talk to newsmakers and newsbreakers from the lakeshore. 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
1: Yep, good morning. Welcome to Talk of the Town for this Monday, July 20th. And we'll start off with Peter Cetera and the boys, because we'll talk a little bit about time in a few moments. Hope you had a good weekend. And we did our level best to make sure that we had a good weekend around where we were. We're just glad that you have made the choice to join us for the next couple of hours or so, maybe. Any amount of time, that's always good. Because we'll try to keep you informed, maybe amused, I don't know about entertained. We should have State Senator Eric Nesbitt, Senate Minority Leader, joining us at the bottom of the hour. Brian Spencer will be in around 10:20 with What's New Around Holland. No Roger Victory today, the state senator unable to join us today, but we will be joined by Pat Agema from the Michigan State Police Post in Grand Rapids, talking about the pullover law day today. And state police and local law enforcement officials in four states, Kentucky, Ohio, Indiana, and Michigan, will be doing extra patrols between 11 a.m. and 4 p.m. today. Make sure people are aware of the move over law, all consistent with making it safe for first responders responding to situations on highways and byways. There's a couple of other things going on, and we'll talk to Pat about that. You can ask him questions as well at 616-395-1450. And then a little after 11, following the NBC News, it'll be Lindsay Lawrence's Evergreen Commons Report. We do want to brief you on the smoke situation, even though it looks as if it's not going to be as bad as last week, but we're still dealing with the wildfire smoke out of Canada, over 900 blazes, especially there, some in Minnesota as well. And we've been reporting about the fact that President Trump says that he might be imposing some tariffs, any excuse to impose a tariff, I suppose he'll grab, or at least have Canada pay some of the bills of having the smoke descend on the U.S. Canadian officials are saying, hey, don't tax us, don't tariff us, send some help. To which, when that was brought up before Tim Walberg by our colleague Ken Delaney at Midwest Communication Station WTVB in Coldwater, Walberg said, hey, we got enough problems here with fire possible situations. We just can't send the people up there. So it has become a diplomatic situation. And as I've said before, dealing with it is something that needs to be done. Because you kind of wonder about the people that live in that area. Maybe not many, but still, there's human lives involved. Anyway, that's the latest on that situation. What I want to spend our first couple of moments on, we'll take a break, but I want to talk a little bit about a vote last week that was sort of, well, pushed to the background, albeit with all the developments internationally with the situation in Iran, Strait of Hormuz, with the World Cup, a spotlight, and, of course, the smoke around these parts, and, of course, the gas prices rising up, is the fact that the U.S. House voted to make daylight saving time permanent. The Sunshine Protection Act would end the twice-a-year time changes, making daylight saving time standard time nationwide. President Trump has backed the legislation. It's now in the Senate. And Mr. Trump has argued that cities and states that are forced to change their clocks spend hundreds of millions of dollars each year. That's his claim. But the question is it something we need to do? Making it permanent. It has been talked before. Granted, it's been 50 years since it's been talked before, but it has been brought up before. And efforts to try to make it permanent have really fallen flat. Because the delight for some of having later evening nightfall has been offset by concerns that early, you know, that morning darkness could lead to safety issues, especially in the winter time in some parts of the country where it would be dark past 8 or 9 o'clock a.m. So I want to get your thoughts on the matter. 616-395-1450. Daylight savings time, do you want it year-round? Or do you don't want it at all? Or do you like it as it is right now? The line spring forward, fall back is an easy line to remember as to knowing when to move the clocks forward and when to move them back. Really isn't that hard. Yes. For those of us who are morning people, by choice or by mandate, having no daylight savings time would be fine. You don't have to worry about trying to go to sleep in sunshine like we do right now. But I want your thoughts. I'm going to spend the first part of this segment and the beginning and our next segment about it. 616-395-1450. Good morning. You're on Talk of the Town.
2: I tell you what, Gary, I'm hoping they say it's good. I don't like it in the winter when it's so dark at 5:30. That is just a little bit too much. So let's just hope the Senate will approve that, because I think a lot of people would like that. Thank you, Gary.
1: I appreciate the call. 616-395-1450. Don't count me in that. No. But then again, keep in mind that from my point of view, I'm of the opinion no daylight savings time. It's safer in the mornings to have daylight, get people to bed at night, don't have them stay up until wee hours of the morning, causing mayhem and mischief. And the other point of view, and the reason why I'm not a big fan of it, is we're on the western edge of the eastern time zone. And while it's great to have that later sunshine, 7, 8, 9 o'clock at night, no. Let's talk about it some more after the break. 616-395-1450. Daylight savings time. Should it be made permanent? Should it be abolished? Let's talk about it. This is Talk of the Town on WHTC, Holland's Cool FM.
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1: Welcome back to Talk of the Town for this Monday, July 20th. I'm Gary Stevens. 616-395-1450. Topic specific right now in this segment. Before Eric Nesbitt joins us after the bottom of the hour news break. We're talking about daylight saving time. Should it be made permanent? Last week, the U.S. House passed the Sunshine Protection Act. It's headed to the Senate. It would make daylight savings time standard nationwide. President Trump is arguing that cities and states that are forced to change their clocks, spring forward, fall back, spend hundreds of millions of dollars each year. Well, here are the pros and cons. Here's the pros. Later sunsets encourage more evening consumer activity, retail spending. Extra hour of sunlight evening, increased outdoor physical activity, reduced seasonal depression. And there would be no more disruption and health risk associated with the biennial time shifts. Get that extra hour of sleep. Although it's kind of nice to look forward to that. First Sunday in November. Get that extra hour of sleep. But here's the cons. Permanent daylight savings time means children must wait for the bus and walk to school in the dark during the winter months. Yep. We have enough problems as it is with people not obeying the laws in terms of buses. And you know as well as I do, kids are not aware of their situations. More often than not, they're focused on other things, and they're not looking out for you. You got to look out for them. Sleep experts, health organizations, advocate for permanent standard time. Better aligns with the human body's natural circadian rhythm. It's healthier for you. And as I mentioned, we've gone through this before 50 years ago, folks. And efforts to try to make it permanent didn't work. Most notably, dark, freezing winter mornings. And everybody would feel that. Well, yeah, I would say at least dark and cold in the areas near the tropic of, near the tropics. But no, I'm of the opinion, leave it alone. Yes, it is a pain in the you-know-what sometimes to remember when to spring forward, when to fall back, and I'm not a great fan of it, but no. I think that the economic benefits are good, but it would be healthier for us if we didn't have to worry about daylight savings time at all. Making it permanent would be a pain in the you-know-what. But that's, I'm speaking as a morning person. Some say by choice because, after all, you know, I got to pay bills. And in this business, the way you pay bills is you work morning drive. So I've been a morning person for the most part since 1998. So we're going on 30 years on this. Anyway, we'll see if the Senate gets it through. Need to be able to convince, I think, 10 senators to from the Democratic side to go with the Republican idea. That is problematical as it is. Other things, real brief. Tigers, tough loss yesterday against the Angels. Looked like they were going to have some fun, but they got stymied again. Still, 2 out of 3 in a place that normally is a house of horrors, Angel Stadium in Anaheim. Usually the Tigers do pretty poorly out there, but not this weekend. Tigers are in Wrigley. Take on the Cubs next 3 nights. 7:40 broadcast time, Tigers and Cubbies. Dan Dickerson with the call, probably with Bobby Scales. You can hear it right here on WHTC, Holland's Cool FM. Wednesday is the night game. You know, usually you have a day game on getaway day to help both teams travel, but Cubbies don't want to do that. So the Tigers have to play in Chicago, and then they come home, play another, the next night. Thanks for nothing. 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Air quality alert for the day today. Patchy morning smoke should be going away. Partly sunny today, 84. Mostly cloudy with showers and storms likely tonight, 71. Mostly sunny tomorrow, 81. Sunny on Wednesday, 76. Currently 72 in Zealand, 69 in Holland. Latest news, weather, and sports available anytime at WHTC.com.
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1: 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And then we should be joined by State Senate Minority Leader Eric Nesbitt. 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
13: In NBC News Radio, I'm Michael Kastner. A whirlwind 2026 World Cup is in the books, with Spain emerging victorious on Sunday in front of a crowd of about 80,000. They beat Lionel Messi's squad from Argentina 1-0 in extra time at the temporarily renamed New York, New Jersey Stadium. Concerns are growing about the possible spread of war in the Middle East, with word of the deaths of three American service members and the U.S. launching retaliatory airstrikes. U.S. CENTCOM confirms an Iranian strike killed two service members and left one missing, while another service member was killed in action in Iraq. A study says watching TV frequently can harm brain health. More from Mark Mayfield.
14: The study was led by researchers from the University of Southern California. It found that people who reported watching TV very often showed reduced size in areas of the brain that are linked to memory and damage in areas of the brain that are tied to aging, stroke risk, cognitive decline, and dementia.
13: Michael Kastner, NBC News Radio.
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1: Welcome back to Talk of the Town for this Monday, July 20. It is the third Monday of the month, which means that we have a chance to chat with one of the members of the Lakeshore's legislative delegation in Lansing. He is the Senate Minority Leader, the second-term Republican from Lawton, Eric Nesbitt, on the other side of our table this on the other side of our phone this morning. Good morning, Eric. Hope all is well.
15: I'm doing well. Thanks for all this smoke from Canada. We'd all be able to breathe a little bit better.
1: I hope so. I agree with you on this. If you have a question for the senator, he'll be happy to answer it at 616-395-1450. Plenty to talk about with Eric, and we'll start first with the fact that it's been a couple of weeks since you suspended your run for governor, and through your support behind John James after President Trump had endorsed Mr. James in the Republican primary 2 weeks from tomorrow. As the past couple of weeks have gone by, obviously, the decision, you know, can't really be reversed, but how do you see your decision now in light of a couple of weeks since that has happened?
15: Well, I think Mike Cox saw what we knew all the way along, that President Trump's influence on the Republican primary and Republican voters continues to be strong, and that's something that I respect the president. And when we entered the race, Tricia and I, you know, a year and a half, decided to enter the race for governor, that we knew the path to victory would be neither certain nor easy. But we were driven by a deep love for Michigan and an unshakable faith in its people and its future. And the whole campaign, we ran to deliver a Make It in Michigan agenda for farmers, families, auto workers, seniors, and small business owners who have kept the state strong despite years of failed Democrat policies in Lansing. People are feeling squeezed, and people want to be able to make it in Michigan again. We ran to repeal the state property tax. We ran to eliminate the Green New Scandal, lower the cost of energy, allow people to keep their own homes. We ran to repeal our state's no-fault law to lower the cost of auto insurance and take on big insurance and trial lawyers. And over the past year and a half, I've had the honor of visiting all 83 counties, many of them multiple times, meeting salt-of-the-earth Michigan families and seniors and who still believe the American dream is alive and well as we celebrate 250 years as a country. Tricia and I entered this race because we worry that the promise we grew up with, hard work, our faith in God, and the drive that built America's auto industry and the middle class here in Michigan is slipping away from our three young children. And I ran to reverse that decline under Democrat control and bring President Trump's proven success to Michigan. That meant cutting taxes, lowering the costs for hardworking families and seniors, deporting criminal illegal aliens, and restoring manufacturing jobs here in Michigan while defending our agriculture and farmers. This campaign's always been about the people of Michigan standing with President Trump to defeat Democrats in November. And last month, I suspended the campaign and proudly joined President Trump in endorsing John James as Michigan's next governor. Jocelyn Benson's proven to be the worst Secretary of State ever, and she can't get anywhere close to the governor's office. As we know, John James, the decorated combat veteran who flew helicopters in Iraq, a successful businessman who created jobs, and a fighter who has consistently stood with President Trump's agenda. He's really the best candidate now to defeat the Whitmer-Benson agenda of higher taxes, higher prices, woke policies, and incompetent leadership. A divided primary now will only help the Democrats, and it's time to unite. And I'm asking everyone who supported my campaign to stand with me behind John James, roll up our sleeves, and deliver a Republican victory in November. The primary is in 2 weeks, and so we're going to continue to work to close hard. But the more important race is this fall to defeat the Democrats like Abdul El-Sayed, to help Mike Rogers win in the U.S. Senate race, and to make sure John James is the next governor here in Michigan. And I just want to say to the hundreds of volunteers, supporters, and staff, and every Michigander who offered encouragement and prayers or a financial donation, just thank you. Thank you. I'm humbled by your trust and inspired by your belief in our state that our better days are still ahead of us. And to Tricia and our family, thank you for sharing me with this fight. I'm maybe coming home a little sooner. I've spent a little bit more time with them the last few weeks than I have over the last year and a half, and that's been a real blessing. Spent some time in prayer and with the family, and we got away a little bit. But our mission continues. The state, it matters. And as the Senate Republican leader right now, I'm going to continue to keep fighting every single day with people like Senator Roger Victory or Mark Heising and others for the people of Michigan. And starting today, I'll continue to fight to help elect John James our next governor. So let's go ahead and win, and let's make Michigan great again.
1: You alluded a little bit to it about closing ranks in the primary. Perry Johnson's candidacy, he is still running. Is that hurting the Republican Party, or really doesn't make much of a difference right now?
15: I mean, I think John James is positioned to be the next nominee for the Republicans. And I think Perry Johnson, as a business owner, offered a lot of good positive ideas, such as eliminating the state property tax, eliminating the state income tax, and reforming property taxes, and doing a mega audit. I think these are all important things, and I'm trusting that John James is going to pick up these conservative mantles to make Michigan more competitive and to make sure that we defeat Jocelyn Benson. The whole, it's about the battle of ideas within a primary, is what were our priorities. I mean, all of us believe that the Democrats have taken Michigan the wrong direction. We're a bottom 10 state in education. We're a bottom 10 state in income. We're the 12th most dangerous state in the nation. And you look at the stark comparison between Jocelyn Benson and what's going to be John James as the nominee. It is vast. We're either going to go down a path with Jocelyn Benson where she's going to give free welfare to illegal immigrants, free housing to illegal immigrants, and to battle President Trump every day from deporting every criminal illegal. Or we're going to go with John James, who's going to join with President Trump to make sure every criminal illegal alien is deported from the state of Michigan, to make sure there's no free welfare or free housing for illegal aliens, to put Michigan working families and seniors first. We're either going to have a corrupt Secretary of State like Jocelyn Benson, who's showing that she's incompetent running even the Secretary of State's office. We can't have her anywhere close to the governor's office. Or we're going to have John James, who's going to do full audit of state government, making sure that it's more efficient and more effective, and fighting for the little guy. And so this is the point as we go into the fall, is making sure that we have a strong Republican conservative leader to allow families to make it in Michigan again by lowering the cost of living, eliminating the state property tax, lowering utility costs by repealing the Green New Scam, and making sure that we're holding government accountable for the people instead of making it more expensive and burdensome on state taxpayers. And unfortunately, that's what we've gotten out of Governor Whitmer over the last 8 years. And it's going to be even worse and even less confident governorship under a Benson administration. That's why we have to close ranks and help President Trump and help John James win this fall.
1: If you have a question for State Senate Minority Leader Eric Nesbitt, he'll be happy to take it at 616-395-1450. Since last we chatted, you have introduced Senate Bill 1039 that would eliminate the state's property tax. Tell us a little bit about this legislation. Can it get, basically, can it get through before the end of the year when all unapproved legislation gets flushed out and has to be reintroduced at the first of the year?
15: Well, similar legislation has already passed the state house. The Republicans in the state house stood up. They understand how tough it is for families and seniors that have paid off their home to keep their homes. And the first step is to eliminate the state property tax. And then the next step is to freeze property taxes and make sure we lower the cost of living for hardworking families. And Republicans get that. They understand that government's too big, too expansive. We need to shrink the size and scope of our state government to make sure Michigan families are protected. And so I introduced this legislation and joined with the Republicans in the state house that have already acted on this to show that this needs to be a top priority. And it's more than just eliminating the state property tax on hardworking families and small business owners. It's also limiting the personal property tax, lower the cost of doing business for small business owners, and also force utilities to roll back their rates by $1 billion. And if we're going to lower the cost of housing, this is the first step, along with kicking out every criminal illegal from the state of Michigan, to open up housing for Michigan families, Michigan seniors, instead of the free giveaways that we're seeing out of Governor Whitburn, that Jocelyn Benson would double down on these free handouts, legal aliens. If we're going to allow families and seniors and small business owners to make it in Michigan again, we got to look differently at the way states operate over the last several years. Instead of being a bottom 10 state, we got to become a top 10 state to make sure our families and working and seniors can actually stay in Michigan.
1: Question,
15: and afford Michigan.
1: Yeah, the question then becomes some of the property taxes, and I think more, it's more maybe in more the local than it is on a statewide level. It provides financing for essential services. Thoughts about maybe making sure that, yes, smaller government is good, but still there are some essential services that the government needs to provide for its residents. And sometimes when you slash taxes, some of those essential services are going to be swept up as collateral damage.
15: Well, we're always going to protect our police and fire departments, make sure the right funding is there, make sure that we improve education here in the state. Protect and preserve Medicaid. I mean, these are important issues that we're going to continue to work. But we also see the billions and billions of dollars of waste, fraud, and abuse that is in state government. And whether it's

0: and eliminate that, which is really only about 6-7% of the state budget, we can really reform state government and allow families and seniors to be able to keep their homes and lower the cost of living and make Michigan more affordable again.
1: Now, let me bring up some legislation put forward by the one of your colleagues in the Senate, who is also the head of the Michigan Republican Party, Jim Runstedt out of White Lake. The Senate Bill 1088 that would force the State Department of Health and Human Services to share data with the Supplemental Nutrition Assistance Program, share the data from the programs there with the federal government. Your thoughts about that legislation, pros and cons?
0: Absolutely. I mean, actually, we passed a similar legislation 2 weeks ago. It was part of the deal on the budget. It would, you know, is trying to make sure that we're rooting out any waste, fraud, and abuse in the food stamp system. And this is something where, as we look at it, if there are illegal aliens that are collecting, if there's people from out of state collecting it, it needs to be ended quickly. What we passed a few weeks ago is putting a chip in the card to make sure that there's actually compliance, that who's using that card is actually the person that's supposed to be using the card. We figure there's tens of millions of dollars of fraud that's going on within the food stamp system or SNAP, the Supplemental Nutrition Assistance Program. But it is something where we need any way to root out waste, fraud, and abuse in our welfare system to make sure it actually goes to people that need it most, and to make sure that we able-bodied adults are actually working instead of just being on the system. We have to do everything possible to make sure that happens. As I went around the state over the last year and a half, I hear how families are struggling in Michigan, and people that use welfare as a hammock instead of actually a step up. We need to make sure able-bodied adults are get back in the workforce, lower the cost of government to make sure hardworking Michiganders can actually get ahead, and those that wish to defraud the government, that we hold them accountable.
1: Now, one other thing, too, and then we'll take a break, and so I do want to sort of rein in a couple of things that happened since our last conversation. Yes, the state has a budget in place for fiscal 2027 that begins on October the 1st. Lawmakers on both chambers did pass the spending bills for the general fund as well as the school situation signed by the governor. So that's been taken care of. Do you get a sense that perhaps some of the reforms that was trying to be pushed forward last year did get through this year? Are you sort of happy with this spending bill, or do you feel that, well, it's the best we could do considering it's an election year?
0: Well, this at the beginning of the budget bill, my goal and the goal of the Senate Republican Caucus and the goal of Speaker Hall and others was to make sure that there was none of Governor Whitmer's tax increases that went through and you weren't borrowing from the rainy day fund. Those were the two things that Republicans accomplished in this budget, and we should be proud of. The unfortunate bit is this Lansing swamp that just continues to grow. And the challenge with the Lansing swamp is that they pass a budget with very little time to actually review what's in the budget. And I've always said that we need to have 72 hours to review the hundreds and thousands of pages that are in this budget bill so we know what actually are in there, and that there aren't any mistakes, and that there aren't these nefarious groups that are getting money. And so that's what continues to concern me, is that, you know, it's like that, you know, the final paper we know that's due at the end of the semester, but as a student, you wait to do an all-nighter, and that's what legislators have grown accustomed to. We don't have to do it that way. I think there's a better way to actually deal with the budget, having understanding of putting those pieces together in the right way to make sure it's done in daylight instead of in the middle of the night. I do have to say, I guess it was done during the daylight because it was passed at 9 in the morning, but that was after 23 hours of session.
1: Yeah, the all-nighters and the coffee was, and the five-hour energy drinks were definitely being passed around. If you have a question for State Senate Minority Leader Eric Nesbitt, have time for a call or two. 616-395-1450.

0: the weather outlook from WHTC.com. Under an air quality alert for the entire state today, partly sunny. Some patchy morning smoke should dissipate this afternoon, 84. Mostly cloudy tonight. Showers and storms likely, 71. Mostly sunny tomorrow, 81. And sunny on Wednesday, 76. Currently in Zeeland, it is 75. Last report in Holland, 69. 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
0: Two soldiers killed in Iranian strikes in Jordan over the weekend have been identified. More on that with Michael Kastner, NBC News, top of the hour.
2: Maybe I'm a little tight with a buck. It's in my roots. I'm Bill Huizenga, and Washington ought to spend money like Michiganders do, carefully. And that's why I work to cut waste, lower drug costs, and help folks get more out of every paycheck. If Congress can't pass a budget, they shouldn't get paid. 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But when it comes to your money, I think that's a good thing.
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0: Welcome back to Talk of the Town for this Monday, July 20th. I'm Gary Stevens. We are with State Senate Minority Leader Eric Nesbitt. If you have a question for Eric, have time for a call or two. If you wish to join in, happy to have you on board. 616-395-1450. Eric is, for the most part, both the Senate and the House are in what they like to call district work right now. It's not a summer recess, although there will be a couple of sessions. Pretty much business won't be back until after Labor Day. So what should we see from the legislature once lawmakers are back in earnest in the month of September? And perhaps we might see something in September and October, and then probably in lame duck in November into December.
23: Well, the top priorities continue to be lowering the cost of property taxes. That means repealing the state property tax, repealing personal property taxes to force utilities roll back the rates by $1 billion and help save small business owners hundreds of millions of dollars in what they have to do to operate here in Michigan. Then lower the cost of being able to buy a home by eliminating the state real estate transfer tax. These are all passed the Republican House. Good leadership in the House to make sure that we can get these done this year. If we're serious about lowering the cost of living for working families, that's the first step that needs to happen. These pass the House. The next step is eliminating what I call the Green New Scam. The Green New Scam is one that's going to ban natural gas over the next decade here in Michigan. If we're serious about lowering the cost of utility rates and stop the industrialization of hundreds of thousands of acres of our farm and forest land to allow families and small businesses to make it in Michigan again, we need to follow up and repeal what I call the Green New Scam so that we can actually build new natural gas plants in brown fields and say we're open for business again. And then the third thing that I would say needs to happen is really take on the insurance industry, eliminate auto no fault that's allowing big insurance and these trial lawyers to profiteer greatly from what we're having to pay is some of the highest rates of auto insurance in the nation, and to lower the cost of living for hardworking families and seniors. And so that's what my plan is as we work towards is some big items. Some items that actually mean a difference for hardworking families here in the state of Michigan, along with following up on any ways to eliminate waste, fraud, and abuse is what we've uncovered, whether it's in the foster, you know, the adult foster care system, Medicaid system, and stop these handouts for illegal aliens.
0: Do you see, well, maybe it probably won't be until after, because you are term limited out of office at the end of the year, but if you do see John James as the next governor, Republicans reclaim the Senate as well as hold on to the House. Do you see some of the things that happened before 2018? Do you see some of those things coming back, most notably right to work state and perhaps maybe even a repeal of the state income tax?
23: I think with the Republicans winning the top of the ticket was John James winning the state Senate and House, that you're going to see a lot of action in the first 100 days of next year to accomplish these by lowering the cost of living for working families, such as repealing the state property tax, repealing the Green New Scam to lower the cost of energy for hardworking families, and taking on big insurance and holding folks accountable, and doing a full audit of state government to root out waste, fraud, and abuse, to shrink the size and scope of government, to make it more efficient. And also, I expect on day one, and I know John has said such things, is that on day one, to sign President Trump's tuition tax credit to provide real school choice to all working families in the state of Michigan. I mean, even the Democrat liberal governor of New York has signed this into law. It's unfortunate Whitmer won't, and Benson has said she won't, is to give working families tax credits to make sure that everybody has a chance to pick the school that fits their kids the best.
0: Yeah, I'm just kind of wondering if indeed, and I was thinking about the right to work, especially because that was one of the first things that was targeted in 2019 when there was a change in government. And maybe that needs to come back.
23: Well, we see high growth states have a few things. They have a low cost of government, low utility costs, the right to work states, and they a lot of the fastest growing states either have a very low form of regulations or they don't have a state income tax. And so we got to shake up the status quo in Lansing. And the only way you're going to do that is electing Republicans this fall. And this is something where I'm going to work with my colleagues up and down the ticket, elect Doug Lloyd as the next attorney general, Tony Forlini as the next secretary of state, and to make sure John James is the next governor, along with coming back with a Republican majority in the House and Senate. If you don't like the status quo of what's happening in Lansing, if you're tired of the waste, fraud, and abuse, tired of the high cost of living in Michigan and losing out to other states for opportunities for our kids and grandkids, then we got to get out and make sure we shake up the status quo this fall by voting Republican.
0: If you need to get a hold of Eric Nesbitt's office, if you are living in Allegan County and in his district, his office number is 517-373-0793, 517-373-0793. Or you can check him out online, SenatorEricNesbitt.com. That's at Eric, A-R-I-C, SenatorEricNesbitt.com. And you can also contact his office online through that website. Eric, don't have time for any other questions, but I appreciate your time joining us today. Wish you and your family well. If all goes well, hey, let's do this again in the month of August. Thank you, sir.
23: Hey, Gary, thanks for having me on. And just to remind folks, the Van Buren County Youth Fair is this week down in Hartford, and always a good time at the fair.
0: I appreciate the plug, as they say. Thank you very much, Eric Nesbitt on WHTC. Holland's Cool FM. And so we'll button up this half hour. We'll have the podcast shortly on our webpage at whtc.com. We do have Michael Kastner standing by with NBC News, followed by WHTC News, and then more talk of the town, including Brian Spencer's What's New Around Holland, and Pat Ajima from the Michigan State Police Post in Grand Rapids. We'll talk about a couple of law enforcement items, including more enforcement on that pullover law that's slated for today. Tigers in Chicago to take on the Cubs tonight, 7:40 broadcast time on WHTC Holland's Cool FM. 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
8: NBC News Radio, I'm Michael Kastner. President Trump wants Iran included in a Russia sanctions bill. The measure would impose mandatory sanctions on Russian political and military leaders, as well as oligarchs, state-owned enterprises, and foreign companies that support Russia's defense industrial base. In a True Social post on Sunday, Trump called on Republicans to add Iran to the bill. For just the second time in history, Spain has won the FIFA World Cup. More from Rory O'Neill.
9: After more than a month of competition across North America, Spain captured the title by knocking off defending champs Argentina 1-0 in overtime Sunday. President Trump was among the many dignitaries on hand for the final at New York, New Jersey Stadium, which drew a crowd of more than 80,000 fans with a first-ever halftime show with the Muppets, Shakira, Madonna, and more. Spain, Portugal, and Morocco will host the next World Cup in 2030. I'm Rory O'Neill.
8: Great Britain has a new prime minister. Andy Burnham, otherwise known as King of the North, became the new prime minister today. He spoke outside of No. 10 Downing Street just a short time ago.
10: Britain needs to show the world that we can regain our stability once again. And that is our challenge, to make politics work, to make it work better.
8: The 56-year-old was unchallenged after Prime Minister Keir Starmer agreed to step down last month following a chain of election defeats and scandals. Both Burnham and Starmer come from the same center-left Labour Party. Burnham becomes Britain's seventh prime minister in a decade. Stock futures are higher to start the week. Michael Kastner, NBC News Radio.
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8: The death toll has now risen to 3 in the Legionnaires' disease outbreak on the Upper West Side in New York City. More from Jonathan O'Halloran.
15: The announcement came just hours after the city had announced the second death tied to the outbreak. No further information was released on the victims. Health Commissioner Dr. Alistair Martin says there are 74 confirmed cases of the disease as of Sunday. 8 of those people remain hospitalized. Health officials say due to the sharp decline in reported cases, the source of the outbreak has likely been eliminated, though they caution symptoms can take up to 14 days after exposure to surface. In New York, I'm Jonathan O'Halloran.
8: A touching moment at the World Cup between a soccer icon in the twilight of his career and one who's just getting started. More from Rob Martier.
16: The New York Post reports that sitting on the pitch at the end of the match was Lionel Messi.
2: He was soaking in a missed opportunity at being a repeat champion. Close by stood 19-year-old Lamine Yamal of Spain. Messi stood and embraced Yamal, with the two exchanging pleasantries. The hug is significant because Messi spent 24 years in Barcelona. While there, a young Messi was part of a photo shoot for a baby charity calendar. In Messi's arms, a six-month-old Yamal.
3: The summer is all about barbecues, with two-thirds of Americans calling the summer grilling season the best time of the year. But it's no longer all about dinner. More from Breed Tennis.
16: According to Talker Research, the average American will attend five barbecues and throw four between the 4th of July and Labor Day. And that can get pretty spendy. But according to Food and Wine magazine, we're ditching the steaks and grilling up dessert for a crowd. They say everything is going on the grill, from the old standby s'mores, but also grilled fruit and cast iron cobbler, growing in backyard popularity.
3: Michael Kastner, NBC News Radio.
0: With a news update on WHTC Holland's Cool FM, I'm Gary Stevens. As another air quality alert day for the entire state of Michigan is in place for today, attention continues to be focused on the source of the wildfire smoke that has descended upon the state and the region. More than 900 fires are currently burning across Canada, leading to smoke pollution and health alerts. President Trump said yesterday that Canada could face tariffs or at least a bill, while four members of Michigan's congressional delegation sent a letter last week to Canadian Prime Minister Mark Carney on the matter. Canadian officials responded that sending firefighters would be a better response from the U.S., and Republican House Representative Tim Walberg of Tipton.
18: We can't just simply send our firefighters over to Canada willy-nilly to assist, even though we might want to help. Is there a way that there can be better forest management way up where there are very few people? That, I think, is a more productive.
0: It has been three straight years that Michigan has had to deal with health hazards caused by smoke from Canadian wildfires. A man is hospitalized in critical condition after he was hit by a vehicle while trying to cross South Division Avenue near 28th Street in Wyoming on Saturday night around 10:40 p.m. He was outside of the crosswalk, according to authorities, and the driver who hit the man stayed at the scene, was cooperative. Authorities say they don't believe the driver was speeding or was under any influence at the time of the incident, which remains under investigation. There are now just two Republicans in the party's primary race for governor.
24: Former Michigan Attorney General Mike Cox dropped out of the race Friday, citing President Trump's endorsement of Congressman John James as the reason. James and businessman Perry Johnson remain in the race ahead of the August 4th primary. The winner will face the Democratic primary winner between Secretary of State Jocelyn Benson and Genesee County Sheriff Chris Swanson in the November election. I'm Michael Arney.
0: With early voting sites set to open this coming Saturday ahead of the August 4th statewide primary election, efforts to ensure that mandatory testing of voting machinery are ongoing. Local municipalities must have logic and accuracy testing completed by the end of today, a process that is open to the public, according to Allegan County Clerk Bob Janetsky.
25: Your clerks only sign off on it after each ballot variation and every possible voting combination have been tested that the machine can accurately reflect those votes on a ballot. And then the machines are sealed with a state certified seal that those memory cards that are properly tested cannot be touched until after election night.
0: Michigan law requires the use of paper ballots for every election and for the ballots to be machine counted. Each county clerk selects, purchases, and maintains their own certified election equipment from a qualifying vendor. The Detroit Tigers, a 3-2 loser to the Los Angeles Angels in Anaheim yesterday, take on the Cubs in Chicago this evening. Coverage begins at 7:40 p.m. on WHTC, Holland's Cool FM. 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
0: Here's the latest forecast from WHTC.com. The lakeshore is under an air quality alert today. Partly sunny today, 84. Mostly cloudy tonight. Showers and storms likely 71. Mostly sunny tomorrow, 81. And sunny on Wednesday, 76. Currently 77 in Zeeland, 73 in Holland. Get the forecast sent to you weekdays. Text the word storm to 80373.
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0: Yeah, and we're paying for it with the air quality alert right now. Good morning and welcome to Talk of the Town for this Monday, July 20. If you've been with us since we took air at 9 o'clock, welcome back. If you've just joined us, welcome aboard. We talked a little bit about the passage last week by the U.S. House of locking in daylight savings time across the contiguous 48 states, including, and then of course you have to add Alaska, Hawaii. Does it also include Commonwealth of Puerto Rico and Guam and the Virgin Islands? Anyway, we talked a little bit about that. We also had a chat with State Senate Minority Leader Eric Nesbitt of Lawton. Even though he's not running for governor anymore, he still sounds like a man running for office. Question is, and we'll pose this to him a little bit later on, before the end of the year. What will he do after leaving office? He is term limited out. What does he have in mind? We'll see. But that question will be for another time. Our conversation today is available as a podcast. 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Listen or download at your convenience for free. We're less than 10 minutes away from Brian Spencer's What's New Round Holland. At the bottom of the hour, normally we'd be joined by Senate Minority Whip Roger Victory of Hudsonville, but he cannot make it today. But we will be joined by Pat Agema. He is with the Michigan State Police Post in Grand Rapids. The Move Over Law Enforcement Initiative is today from 11 a.m. until 4 p.m. It's a regional initiative, not just regional in terms of West Michigan. But Michigan, Ohio, Indiana, and Kentucky law enforcement working together not only to raise awareness of the Move Over Law, which is pretty consistent in the four jurisdictions we've mentioned, but also make sure that people are obeying it. Now, I kind of wonder if there will be staged situations where perhaps there is a police or a first responder vehicle with lights on, flashers on, and see how many people do slow down or do move over, and those who don't get ticketed. Might be a lot of work, you know, the old sledgehammer to kill a fly. But Well, now, I don't know if I'll bring that question up. Maybe you can. You have a chance to chat with Pat. There's also a couple of other initiatives, one dealing with speed on roadways and also dealing with auto theft. And we'll talk with Mr. HMO about that as well. No, I won't ask him if it's related to Dave HMO, the former state lawmaker from Granville, served the eastern part of the county last decade. But anyway, we'll talk to Pat HMO next hour, and then about an hour from now, we'll have Lindsay Lawrence's Evergreen Commons report. Rest of the week on Talk of the Town. Tomorrow, what's new in Holland Public Schools? Jason Craner will be in for a vacationing Superintendent Nick Cassidy. And our friend, the ultramarathon swimmer from Spring Lake, Jim Dreyer, talking about his latest challenge. He's going to be swimming and carrying some cannonballs. Part of America 250. He'll do that swimming over, I think, to Whitehall to deliver the cannonballs. We'll talk about the latest challenge with Jim tomorrow. On Wednesday, Ottawa County Clerk Register of Deeds Justin Roebuck, ahead of the election and early voting beginning on Saturday. And U.S. House candidate Phil Tanis will join us. One last chat with Phil before the election 2 weeks from tomorrow. He's challenging Bill Heisinger for the Republican nomination in the 4th U.S. House District in Michigan, which includes Holland and Lakeshore. On Thursday, Ken Koch of the Zealand Historical Society will be joining us, monthly visit, and we'll get an update from a member of the Ottawa County Board. Friday, Ottawa County Sheriff Eric DeBoer, Mark DeWitt from Evergreen Commons, slated to join us. Quick word about Evergreen Commons. Yes, I do the bowling Thursday afternoons, 1 o'clock. Over at Northland Lanes, and I've got some new shoes. Because my other ones, well, the sliding aspect of it doesn't slide anymore. So, needed to get new shoes, and it was also starting to come apart at the seams. So, new shoes are in, nice blue shoes, and hopefully it'll help pick up a few more pins for me. We'll talk about that later in the week. All right, had a couple of stories from Bree Tennis. Depending on which one NBC was going to do at the top of the hour, they did the one about the grilling, barbecue, not just for dinner. So I'll leave this one. A candy maker in Connecticut gives us today's National Day.
16: In 1908, candy maker George Smith created the lollipop. It came out of poking candy in a vat with a stick, which he then gave to his kids as a treat. And he named it after his favorite racehorse, Lollipop. And Americans eat them up, literally, spending nearly $8 billion per year on them. Cherry by far the number one flavor, and a poll from Steady Fine says adults eat more lollipops than kids. I'm Bree Tennis.
0: The question thing is, though, some of us, we do it because we're dum-dums. We do a dum-dum thing, we got to have a dum-dum. Let people know we did a dum-dum thing. And I got my tin of dum-dums. And sometimes I think Dan Evans does dum-dum things just so he can get another dum-dum. Anyway, we'll have a dum-dum today because it's National Dum-Dum, Lollipop Day today. Although, you know, it's like Coke and Pepsi or Nestle or Hershey. You have a choice. Either you're a dum-dum person or you're a Tootsie Roll, a Tootsie Pop person. You can't like both. Can't like both. And yes, it can be done where you don't bite into a Tootsie Pop until you've got all the pop out of it and then you have the Tootsie Roll inside. It has been done. I know. I did it. This is a duh story, okay? D-U-H, duh. Study led by researchers from the University of Southern California claims watching television frequently can harm brain health. Duh. Like we didn't know that already? Found that people who reported watching TV very often showed reduced size and areas of the brain linked to memory and damage in areas of the brain that are tied to aging, stroke risk, cognitive decline, and dementia. Men were most vulnerable to the changes. That man cave may not be such a good idea. And sometimes it's good to have a day away from the tube. But again, as I said, this is a DUH story because we've known this for years. We just got more evidence to prove it. They don't call television the boob tube for nothing. Well, anyway. Is that news? I don't think so. Olds? Yes, olds. News? Not so much. Brian Spencer standing by. What's new around Holland is next. On WHTC, Holland's Cool FM.
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19: Good morning and happy Monday. Welcome back from the weekend. And if it was anything like mine, congratulations, you survived. It's Brian Spencer here with this edition of What's New Around Holland. 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Holland residents can enter the park free with proof of residency. Also during this week, kids get in free with a paid adult admission and a donation for the back-to-school drive. 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The concerts will be tonight at 7:30 at First United Methodist Church and 2 o'clock tomorrow afternoon at Freedom Village Retirement Home. Zeal Mania presents Heroes Night this evening. You are warmly invited to ignite a fun games and gratitude for our local heroes and all they do every day. There might even be a surprise guest or two. This is one event you don't want to miss. Zeal Mania continues with Heroes Night tonight at 6 in downtown Zealand. If you're an Ottawa County resident in need of groceries, this afternoon at 4:30, Holland High School will have an Ottawa County Mobile Food Pantry Drive with a drive-through distribution. We'll have notes from the area funeral homes coming up in just a moment as What's New Around Holland continues, but first, a word from our sponsor.
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19: It is now time to take a look at notes from the area funeral homes presented this morning on WHTC Holland's Cool FM by the Langland Sternberg Funeral Home. Louise Ruth Roper passed away on July 13th at the age of 79. Louise was a resident of Mount Pleasant. No services are scheduled at this time. And Catherine Landry Bichiki passed away on July 7th at the age of 79. Catherine resided in Holland, and no services are planned at this time. These have been your notes from the area funeral homes, presented this morning by the Langland Sternberg Funeral Home. If you wish to view full and updated obituaries, you may do so at any time for completely free at WHTC.com, where you will also find our community events calendar and our local and national news headlines. 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
0: Time check the weather now from WHTC.com. Air quality alert for the lakeshore today. Partly sunny today, 84. Mostly cloudy tonight. Showers and storms likely, 71. Mostly sunny tomorrow, 81. Sunny on Wednesday, 76. Currently in Zeeland, it is 77. And in Holland, it is 73. The latest news, weather, and sports available anytime at WHTC.com.
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0: President Trump wants Iran included in a Russia sanctions bill. More on that with Michael Kastner in an NBC News brief. And then Patrick Ajima from the State Police will be joining us. Got some things to talk about. We'll talk with him next on WHTC's Talk of the Town.
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18: NBC News Radio, I'm Michael Kastner. President Trump wants Iran included in a Russia sanctions bill. The measure would impose mandatory sanctions on Russian political and military leaders, as well as oligarchs, state-owned enterprises, and foreign companies that support Russia's defense industrial base. Spain is hoisting the 2026 World Cup today. They took down Argentina 1-0 in extra time on Sunday to secure their second ever tournament win. Thousands of civil rights leaders, elected officials, and community members are attending the NAACP National Convention in Chicago. More from Tammy Trujillo.
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0: Welcome back to Talk of the Town for this Monday, July 20. The law has been in the books for a couple of years now in Michigan. It is the Move Over Law, intended to improve the safety of those who are responding to first responder situations, be it a traffic stop, be it a broken down vehicle, be it a mishap that requires the services of emergency personnel. And while the law itself is relatively new, the necessity of having people give room to those first responders is as old as perhaps having vehicles on the road in the first place. Talk a little bit about a special enforcement effort for today. We are joined by Pat Ajima with the Michigan State Police. He's on the other end of our Zoom connection. Pat, good morning and welcome.
1: Good morning.
0: If you have a question for Pat, he'll be happy to answer it at 616-395-1450. Let me do the correct protocol. I don't want to say title. Sergeant, commander, or what is the official title for you as a member of the state police?
1: I'm a lieutenant with the Michigan State Police.
0: I will then refer to you as Lieutenant Patrick Ajima to give you the respect that you are due. Stationed in the Grand, refer to you as Lieutenant Patrick Ajima to give you the respect that you are due. Stationed in the

0: four states involved with this.
1: Yep. So along with this, there's going to be several local Michigan law enforcement agencies, along with us and our motor carriers. But Kentucky, Ohio, and Pennsylvania will join together in this effort to deliver a consistent traffic safety message, right? Highlight officer safety by encouraging drivers to move over and avoid reckless and distracted driving behaviors.
0: Now, this law has been in the Michigan books a little more than 2 years now. And based on your observations and that of the Michigan State Police, has it really been very effective in maybe making it safer for these first responders who have to respond in tough situations?
1: Well, our message is consistent, right? Let me give you some statistics. So the law has actually changed a little bit. It's been on the books since 1949, I believe. But since 2020, we have strengthened the move-over law by allowing or providing safety for construction workers, like road workers, tow truck drivers. And in the history of the Michigan State Police, seven members have been killed while working on the side of the roadway. So every one of those tragedies serves as a reminder that traffic stops, crash investigations, and assisting stranded motorists are among the most dangerous parts of the job. That does not include the number of troopers or other law enforcement officers who have been struck and with minor injuries or no injuries at all, right? This past year, we've had 13 patrol cars struck since January.
0: Ooh, that is very tough. And part of the thing, when the law was enhanced several years ago, and I think the state police sent out some videos, and I think we included in one of the stories when we reported it, was a story of some video of, in this case, it was somebody who was trying to repair a tire, and you can just see the vehicles whizzing by just inches away. I mean, it definitely was a needed boost in this particular law. And is it more... Now, I don't want to ask you, Lieutenant, to go into any of the ways that the troopers and other law enforcement officials will try to educate in this particular initiative, but is it similar to, like, say, some of the other legislation, some of the other initiatives where maybe there is a one vehicle where a trooper would be spotting for possible vehicles and then alerting ahead of time, you know, up front, hey, a white Ford Bronco just did this, and you'd be able to pull that driver over?
1: No, not. They will work in tandem in cases. A lot of times, like when we have a traffic crash that is on the roadway and then we are working it, we'll have multiple safety vehicles out there trying to protect us both behind and in front. And we're not going to be out there just with binoculars looking for somebody that is doing this. But if you come across a vehicle with its flashing lights on, just maintain a safe speed. Move over to an adjacent lane when you can. Reduce the speed by 10 miles an hour below the speed limit. We are going to be identifying, and we'll use the radio, like if we're working a scene and we're out talking to a civilian or a stranded motorist, and if somebody drives by us, you know, 6 inches from our six, we're going to radio ahead and we're going to give the information out to BOL that vehicle, definitely. So education is the big thing. It's not necessarily about giving somebody a ticket. It's about, hey, let's get let's keep the distractions down. And I don't think the general public realizes the number of distractions that occur when you're in a vehicle.
0: The other thing, too, and I think you pointed it out, was the fact if you can move over, you can do so. But there are circumstances sometimes where you cannot, and then really have to slow down a little bit more. Because if you got two lanes of traffic and you got Lane, you know, somebody

0: in your immediate left side. No, don't be, you know, whatever. But if you have to slow down through the seam, go down through the seam.
1: That is absolutely correct.
0: All right.
1: Give yourself, you know, slow down. Give yourself time to react. So, you know, some math that people don't realize that even at 60 miles an hour, you know, you're traveling at 88 feet per second. Okay. And then if you add the driver's reaction time into that, you say 3/4 of a second, that's 66 feet that they've traveled on top of that 88 feet in 1 second. And then they react to it, apply the brakes. That's another 3/4 of a second. That's another 66 feet. They've already gone 220 feet. Now, the average stopping distance of a vehicle, it varies, right? Anywhere from 180 to 300 feet, depending on the weather conditions, depending on the tire conditions, the roadway conditions. That can be another 180 to 230 feet. You've already gone the length of a football field. So it is very imperative that you pay attention to what you're doing when you're driving.
0: The other thing, too, and then we'll talk about a couple of other things going on in the month of July with Lieutenant Pat Ajima, State Police Post out in Grand Rapids, is this. It's easy to slow down. When I say easy, it's easy to spot a situation where you need to slow down and move over if you can see ahead of you and you see the flashing lights, the beacons of an emergency vehicle ahead. What about one thing that I personally would say is something you got to be aware of, too, is if you are driving and say the emergency is a mile or two down the road and you cannot see those lights, but you see vehicles slow down, you kind of wondering what's going on, what's going on. That's as important as slowing down when the actual site, when you do actually approach that site.
1: Oh, definitely. You hit two things there, right? You have following distance, how far you should be behind the vehicle ahead of you. And then the other thing is a lot of times people want to rubberneck or look at the accident scene for too long of a period of time, and that causes additional accidents or other people to become in a crash or a collision. You definitely, you hit on both two things that you have to be respectful for.
0: And the thing with the emergency situation, such as a pullover or a broken down vehicle or an injury, is unlike a construction situation where you have signs saying right lane closes in 1 mile, you have some caution ahead. In these emergency situations, a lot of times you don't have that, and that's where you really need to stay alert.
1: Oh, definitely. And even in construction zones, a lot of times we have traffic patterns that are changing. And the signage is done well ahead of time. In a traffic crash, sometimes we don't have that ability to get that information to the public right away. So traffic patterns are changing closer to the scene. You have to be alert and be ready to change lanes or be directed to change lanes.
0: One thing I like over, you know, in the more recent years, Lieutenant Patrick Ajima, is the fact that

0: improve, with drivers driving down the road. But we still need to expect the unexpected when we're driving. Be patient. Delay is minor compared to risk that roadside workers face.
1: Let's get to a call. 616-395-1450. Good morning. You're on the line with State Police Lieutenant Patrick Ajima.
2: They haven't changed the subject. How about the shooting? Like that middle-aged man, he was in his 80s and his wife, and they ain't found nobody yet that did it. And there's a lot of shooting things that happened. I hang up and listen.
1: Thank you very much for the call. Unfortunately, that is changing the subject away from what we are talking about with State Police Lieutenant Patrick Ajima. We're not talking about crime. We're talking about traffic. Perhaps this is something when we have Sheriff Eric DeBoer of Ottawa County joining us on Friday, we'll talk more about crime. We're trying to stay on traffic-related issues with State Police Lieutenant Patrick Ajima. Patrick, there's a couple of other things I want to touch base with you on. In the month of July, press releases we've gotten from the state. First of all, July is National Vehicle Theft Prevention Month. And sometimes some of these steps, they're common sense steps, but people don't do them. And it's frustrating. I know maybe this is more for a local law enforcement, but state police have to be involved as well because you're going to have to track down sometimes some stolen vehicles.
0: Yes, that is correct.
1: Do
0: you have a question on that?
1: Well, I'm just more than anything else, Patrick. As a law enforcement professional, what would you tell motorists about making sure their vehicle doesn't become driven by somebody who shouldn't be driving it? That's because it's not theirs.
0: Lock your vehicle even when it's parked at home. Remove valuable items, I think, from plain sight, right? Never leave your keys or key fob inside your vehicle. Keep exterior lights on around your house, motion lights, things like that. Be aware of package deliveries and retrieve them promptly. You have to be vigilant. Vehicle thefts have increased over the years, and the thieves are getting very, very, they're very technical in stealing the key fob's password to get into a vehicle remotely, changing the ID on the vehicle, and then selling these vehicles, to unexpected buyers. I mean, that's the other thing with stolen vehicles. A buyer might look online and say, hey, this is a good deal on this vehicle, but come to find out, we come knocking at the door, and hey, this has been a retagged vehicle, and it's stolen.
1: And then you don't want to have to face receiving stolen property charges, and that's a whole, we're talking about crimes, yeah.
0: Yeah, a lot of them are unaware of it. So, in that case, we're receiving stolen property. They probably wouldn't be charged in that incident. But they do need to be aware. If it is too good to be true, document everything if you are purchasing a vehicle. The people that you're purchasing it from, do a VIN search on the vehicle before you purchase it. Even take photos of the drivers, of the person that is selling you the car. Don't meet at a suspicious location. Just be very vigilant about when you're purchasing a vehicle, but also when you're trying to maintain the safety of your vehicles.
1: One other thing in the month of July, and I do want to touch base with Lieutenant Patrick Ajima of the Michigan State Police. July is increased speed enforcement by state police troopers and law enforcement throughout Michigan, as July is an awareness of this. And I'm just looking at some of the numbers. Last year, that was recorded, Michigan had over 22,000 speed-related crashes. That's up 4.2%. And the number of speed-related fatalities, even though it fell from 210 in 2023 to 177 in 2024, That's still 177 lives.

0: Slow down, folks. You don't need to, don't need to have your NASCAR card validated and put a number on top of your vehicle, because you're not going to be running in the Irish Hills. I-96 is not, you're not driving at MIS.
1: Yeah, we need to slow down. The speed limits are there for a reason. They're there to keep everybody safe, but they're also there to keep traffic flowing, right? And like I talked about a little bit earlier, is about speed. The faster you're going, the less time you have to react to a situation. So if you slow down, it gives yourself more time to react to an unknown situation or a traffic hazard. And you do not want to be the person that says, or that believes, oh, it's never going to happen to me. Unfortunately, it does. It happens. Murphy raises its head at the inopportune time.
0: Yes, Murphy's Law. But you guys don't enforce Murphy's Law. I'll tell you that.
1: No. But again, don't test physics, because physics will win. And you touch base on it a little bit about all the technology that we have in our vehicles now: ABS brakes, traction control, lane sensing. We have the navigation system. Some of these creature features have caused us to be complacent. You and I, I'm older. I grew up, I didn't have these features on the car, so I didn't understand physics. I had to learn the concepts, the technique to drive a car, be smooth on the steering wheel, be smooth on the brake, don't overdrive it. But now we have all these creature comforts, and people don't even realize that they're overdriving the vehicle because it's adjusting for them, applying brakes to the different wheels to keep the vehicle straight in the roadway. And, that's unfortunate in itself.
0: The other thing, too, is speed is one thing for a four-wheeled vehicle. It is something entirely different with a two-wheeled motorcycle. We still see it where we have either higher speeds with the motorcycles, or they're weaving in and out because they have the ability to do so. And, hey, the rules of the road are for everybody, be it four wheels or be it two wheels.
1: That is, you're absolutely right. And, again, education is huge. If you look at four wheels, you have four tires on the ground that have a contact patch about the size of the palm of your hand. And you know how long it takes a car to stop. We've all been driving, or the people that are of age have been driving. Now you take a motorcycle with only two wheels, and the contact patch is the size of a credit card on the pavement. Can that stop as fast? No, not necessarily, right? Yeah.
0: And
1: so speed is one of the major causes of accidents. Yes.
0: Yeah. Speed, alertness, awareness. We're trying to deal with a lot of a lot of changing things for motorists, and just staying alert, staying awake. That's another. But that's for another story. about being alert drivers, not taking naps behind the wheel, and other things as well. More information, I would say, more than anything else, Michigan.gov/MSP, and there are links for safe driving in the state police page, isn't it not?
1: That is correct.
0: All right. We'll put a link on that when we put the podcast of our conversation with Lieutenant Patrick Ajima of the Michigan State Police on our webpage at WHTC.com in a few moments. Lieutenant Patrick Ajima, thank you very much for joining us today on Talk of the Town, passing on some good safety tips for us motoring on the road as the summer goes along. May I indulge and ask if you can join us again from time to time, talking a little bit about motoring safety from time to time? Look forward to chatting with you.
1: Not a problem. I would be happy to do that.
0: Thank you very much, Lieutenant Patrick Ajima of the Michigan State Police on WHTC Holland's Cool FM. And the weather outlook from WHTC.com. We're under an air quality alert for the day today. Partly sunny with patchy morning smoke. Should be gone by now. It'll still linger on for the air quality alert, 84. Mostly cloudy tonight. Showers and Storms likely 71 tomorrow, mostly sunny 81, sunny on Wednesday 76. Let's get some fresh numbers, shall we? In Zeeland, it is 79. In Holland, last report, 73. 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
0: Welcome back to Talk of the Town for this Monday, July 20th. Winding things down, I'm Gary Stevens. Talking about motoring while alert. Got a story for you out of Yorba Linda, California, Orange County, south in Los Angeles area. A video filmed by a pastor appears to show an Uber driver asleep at the wheel of a Tesla. Customer says the claims the Tesla was in full self-driving mode on a ride from Yorba Linda to Santa Ana earlier this month. Driver traveled along the 91 freeway and onto the 57 and 5 freeways. I-57, I-5, I think, at about 3:30 in the morning while apparently asleep. The driver had his hands on the steering wheel. The head bobbed forward and backward. One point, the pastor asked the driver he was good. Driver didn't respond. Here's the kicker of this story. The passenger claims Uber apologized for the driver falling asleep, but told him the trip was not eligible for a refund. Well, well, well. Maybe you should have had a lift.
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0: We want to thank State Senator Eric Nesbitt and State Police Lieutenant Pat Ajima for joining us today on Talk of the Town. 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Thanks to Brian Spencer, What's New, Ron Helen. Thanks to all of you for listening today and being a part of our program tomorrow on WHTC's Talk of the Town, What's New in Holland Public Schools with Jason Craner. And we'll be joined by ultra marathon swimmer Jim Dreyer. Following Michael Kastor's NBC News in a few moments, it'll be Lindsay Lawrence's Evergreen Commons Report. Tigers and Cubs tonight at 7:40 on WHTC. For Brian Spencer, I'm Gary Stevens. Thanks for listening to Talk of the Town. Have a good day. Let's do this all again tomorrow.
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1: NBC News Radio, I'm Michael Kastner. The names have been released of the two U.S. soldiers killed in Iranian strikes in Jordan over the weekend. Isabella Gonzalez of Texas was killed on Friday, while Tyler Fian of Hawaii died on Saturday. The Pentagon said the soldiers were in Jordan supporting Operation Inherent Resolve, which is the name of the mission against the Islamic State. NBC's Keir Simmons with more from Jordan this morning.
2: After the U.S. vowed to punish Iran for killing U.S. service members in Jordan, we're learning another service member was killed in action, this time in northern Iraq. CENTCOM says one more was hurt, now receiving medical treatment. The total number of U.S. forces killed in the Iran war, now at least 17.
1: For just the second time in history, Spain has won the FIFA World Cup. Rory O'Neill with more.
3: After more than a month of competition across North America, Spain captured the title by knocking off defending champs Argentina 1-0 in overtime Sunday. President Trump was among the many dignitaries on hand for the final at New York, New Jersey Stadium, which drew a crowd of more than 80,000 fans with a first-ever halftime show with the Muppets, Shakira, Madonna, and more. Spain, Portugal, and Morocco will host the next World Cup in 2030. I'm Rory O'Neill.
1: Andy Burnham is now the new British Prime Minister. Ollie Barrett reports the 56-year-old, nicknamed King of the North, faces major foreign policy tests.
4: Not least the escalating crisis in the Middle East with American operations against Iran gathering pace in recent days. So Andy Burnham has a very challenging entry indeed as he comes into government.
1: Michael Kastner, NBC News Radio.
5: Good morning from Evergreen Commons. Today we'll be having a baked potato bar served with fruit. 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

0: Hi, this is Dan Evans. Coming up on Tuesday's WHTC Morning News, Paul Harvey has the rest of this story. Your Consumers Energy Update, Hearing Voices with Scott Watson, The Garden Party from DeBrine Seed, and more. It all starts at 6 o'clock on WHTC. 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
1: NBC News Radio, I'm Michael Kastner. Two soldiers killed in Iranian strikes in Jordan over the weekend have now been identified. NBC's Keir Simmons in Jordan.
2: CENTCOM saying that they were 25-year-old First Lieutenant Tyler James Feehan and 19-year-old Private Isabella Gonzalez.
1: The attack by Iran also left a soldier missing. The Pentagon says the soldiers were in Jordan supporting Operation Inherent Resolve. That's the name of the mission against the Islamic State. Meanwhile, another service member was killed in Iraq on Saturday, but is yet to be identified. Gas prices are rising again as the ceasefire between the U.S. and Iran falls apart. According to AAA, the average price was exactly $4 on Monday. That's up from about $3.87 a week ago. Michael Kastner, NBC News Radio.
3: With a news update on WHTC Holland's Cool FM, I'm Gary Stevens. Summer is a time for fun, and what's more fun for many people in this season than an ice cream social? On Sunday, the Holland Museum will open up its Capon House off of West 9th Street for an old-fashioned ice cream social. The longtime residents of the Capon family will be free for the public to visit and celebrate this nation's 250th birthday, according to the museum's executive director, Michelle Stempien.
4: You can enjoy old-fashioned lawn games. 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There'll be crafts and activities and music from an old-time barbershop quartet. 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
3: 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And an online link for more information on this and other We the People America 250-related exhibits and activities from the Holland Museum is in this story at WHTC.com.
5: Here's the updated forecast from WHTC.com. Daytime highs approaching 84 this afternoon under overcast skies. Chance of thunderstorms tonight. Lows level off around 71. Mainly cloudy skies expected. I'm meteorologist Paul Trombley. Currently 77.
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1: NBC News Radio. I'm Chris Caraggio.
2: Two soldiers who died over the weekend in Iranian strikes in Jordan have been identified. Isabella Gonzalez of Texas was killed Friday, while Tyler Feehan of Hawaii died Saturday. The attack also left another soldier missing. The Pentagon says the soldiers were in Jordan supporting Operation Inherent Resolve, which is the name of the mission against the Islamic State. Gas prices are rising again as the ceasefire between the U.S. and Iran falls apart. Traffic through the Strait of Hormuz appears to have slowed, sending the price of oil upward in recent weeks. According to AAA, the average price was exactly $4 today, which is up from about $3.87 a week ago. The price hike comes as Iran began firing on oil tankers in the Strait, and the U.S. imposed a blockade on the waterway, which serves as the key shipping lane for oil from the Middle East. A lettuce sample from Taylor Farms that tested positive for cyclospora was a false positive, according to the FDA. NBC's Ann Thompson reports the company earlier issued a voluntary recall of some iceberg lettuce after it was linked to the current outbreak of the gastrointestinal illness.
3: The agency is now continuing to investigate the source of the outbreak. Still, the Taylor Farms recall is ongoing, and the company says it has suspended distribution of iceberg lettuce from central Mexico.
2: Yesterday, the FDA said that after further review, no samples have tested positive for the parasite. More than 1,600 people have fallen ill since the outbreak began. Forecasters are watching Tropical Depression 2 as it's expected to turn into Tropical Storm Bertha before the end of the day. Parts of the southeast can expect to see increasingly heavy rainfall. Tropical downpours could be a problem from Florida's west coast to Louisiana. One person is in custody after an explosion causing smoke outside a federal building today in New York City in what authorities say was an anti-ICE attack. Police sources tell CBS2 an incendiary device went off outside 26 Federal Plaza, and the police found a man with an airsoft rifle, carbon dioxide cartridges, halogen lighting, and a helmet. I'm Chris Caraggio, NBC News Radio.
4: This is the WHTC Midday Report on Holland's Cool FM for Monday, July 20th. I'm Gary Stevens. Michigan is again under an air quality alert due to Canadian wildfire smoke. The State Department of Environment, Great Lakes, and Energy issued the alert for yesterday and today after most of the Lower Peninsula got a break from the smoke on Saturday. Canadian officials say there are 954 wildfires burning currently, with 138 of them classified as burning out of control. Conditions in this state should improve tomorrow as weather conditions change. As another air quality alert day for the entire state of Michigan is in place for today, attention continues to be focused on the source of the wildfire smoke that has descended upon the state and the region. President Trump said yesterday that Canada could face tariffs or at least a bill, while four members of Michigan's congressional delegation sent a letter last week to Canadian Prime Minister Mark Carney. Canadian officials responded that sending firefighters would be a better response from the U.S. Republican House Representative Tim Walberg of Tipton.
5: We can't just simply send our firefighters over to Canada willy-nilly to assist, even though we might want to help. Is there a way that there can be better forest management way up where there are very few people? That, I think, is more productive.
4: It has been three straight years that Michigan has had to deal with health hazards caused by smoke from Canadian wildfires. A state law that has been on the books for more than 2 years will be spotlighted on regional roads today. There will be extra patrols of law enforcement officers from various levels on highways in Michigan, Ohio, Kentucky, and Pennsylvania between now and 4 p.m. on a one-day high-visibility effort to enforce move-over requirements. This means that vehicles are required to slow down and merge to the left or right when there is an emergency vehicle with flashers on along the road shoulder or median. Allegan County Sheriff Frank Baker admits that there are circumstances when moving over just isn't possible.
6: Maybe, you know, if there's a vehicle that's maybe on the side of you, you can't move over. But then it's more important than ever to slow down and then pass safely.
4: Troopers, deputies, and officers will also be looking for other motoring infractions in this enforcement effort. With early voting sites set to open this coming Saturday, ahead of the August 4th statewide primary election, efforts to ensure that mandatory testing of voting machinery are ongoing. Local municipalities must have logic and accuracy testing completed by the end of today, a process that is open to the public, according to Allegan County Clerk Bob Chinetsky.
7: Your clerks only sign off on it after each ballot variation and every possible voting combination have been tested that the machine can accurately reflect those votes on a ballot. And then The machines are sealed with a state certified seal that those memory cards that are properly tested cannot be touched until after election night.
4: Michigan law requires the use of paper ballots for every election and for the ballots to be machine counted. Each county clerk selects, purchases, and maintains their own certified election equipment from a qualifying vendor. The summer tourism season is in full swing, and for some, that means the summer stress season is in full swing. A new survey released last week by California-based mental health provider AMFM indicated that Saugatuck is one of the 150 most stressful tourist towns for locals. Residents queried in that lakeshore community complained about crowded streets, parking areas, beaches, and waterfront spaces, creating persistent irritation, social fatigue, and avoidance of busy areas. Saugatuck Mayor Holly Anderson paints a different picture.
8: I've had a chance to talk with a number of businesses, and they're feeling really positive about, you know, the tourism and momentum and vibe in town, and I think residents are feeling the same way. Even, you know, we're getting folks to use the interurban or public transit system to park in Douglas Elementary School or off-site from downtown Saugatuck. And that's, I think, beginning to work a little bit better.
4: The national canvassing of over 3,000 local residents at Mackinac Island 26th, Saugatuck 114th, and Traverse City 121st, among the most stressed tourist towns in America. Charleston, South Carolina, topped that list. In sports, after split results yesterday, LA Angels 3, Tigers 2, and Cubs 10, Minnesota 1, the Tigers and Cubs will meet at Wrigley Field in Chicago this evening. With coverage from Dan Dickerson at 7:40 p.m. on WHTC Holland's Cool FM. After winning in Toronto yesterday 3-0, the White Sox play the Texas Rangers in Arlington tonight. And after an 8-6 triumph over Great Lakes in Midland yesterday, the Whitecaps face the Chiefs in Peoria tomorrow evening. Get the latest news anytime at WHTC.com.
9: With agribusiness news on the WHTC Midday Report, I'm Rusty Halverson.
10: While beef producers in northern U.S. states are keeping an eye out for the New World screwworm, another invasive pest may be top of mind for producers. Bill Halfman, Extension Beef Outreach Specialist for the University of Wisconsin, talks about another invasive pest that producers need to be on the lookout for.
11: Yeah, so there's been a tick called the Asian longhorn tick. Was first discovered in the United States over in the East Coast in about 2017, and has been moving west steadily since then. The tick is an interesting creature in that it doesn't need to mate with males in order to reproduce. So most of the ticks that are hatched out in the United States are females, and they can go through their life cycle and then lay eggs and reproduce without male ticks, which makes them able to multiply.
10: The pest usually establishes itself in pastures.
11: Pasture fields where they become established and find a lot of species to feed on and reproduce. They can multiply quite rapidly. And last year, the tick was first identified, discovered in Iowa. It was in southern Iowa, but still pretty close. It's also been identified in Illinois and Michigan. The tick is spread by hitching a ride on an animal that's been moved around as we move a lot of livestock around the countryside.
10: This is not a food safety issue. It's more of an animal health-related issue. But there's no vaccine against the cattle disease caused by the tick.
11: Lethargic, not eating. If they're not responding, have your vet check, see what you got. There is a small percent of animals that when they get their initial infection of malaria, it will kill them. They've seen some cases where it's been typical is like 0 to 5%. And obviously, we don't want to lose any animals, but they've seen some isolated incidents.
10: Bill Halfman with the University of Wisconsin.
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10: Monsanto has withdrawn a petition calling for anti-dumping duties while alleging glyphosate from China is being sold in the U.S. below fair market value after farm groups accused the company of abandoning farmers. On Friday, Ruvian LLC said in a news release it had reconsidered the petition it filed with the U.S. Department of Commerce and the International Trade Commission seeking duties on Chinese glyphosate imports ranging from 68% to 446%. Monsanto, which is owned by Bayer, filed the petition jointly with Ruvian. Commodity groups responding to the news said Ruvian did the right thing for farmers. 2 weeks after the Trump administration suspended duties on Moroccan phosphate fertilizer, OCP Group says it's ready to ship to the U.S. Headquarters in Morocco, OCP is the world's largest producer of phosphate rock and phosphate-based fertilizers. The administration hopes the move will lower fertilizer prices for farmers amid trade disruptions stemming from the conflict involving Iran. So far, phosphate fertilizer prices have changed little because the additional supply has not yet reached the market. The Trump administration announced 25% tariffs on a range of Brazilian products, including ethanol, but the U.S. currently imports virtually no Brazilian ethanol. Agricultural products such as beef and coffee were exempted from the new tariff action. The Trump administration has increased beef imports from South America as one strategy to lower American grocery prices. Through May, Brazil exported roughly $1.175 billion worth of beef into the U.S., up 20% from the same 5 months of last year. Brazil exported a record $1.66 billion in beef to the U.S. in 2025. House Republicans are trying to advance a budget framework and supplemental bill for the war in Iran and U.S. farm aid, though lawmakers face long odds. The framework includes some $73 billion in war and intelligence funding and $12 billion for agriculture. Budget hawks are looking for spending offsets. Senate Majority Leader John Thune says a lot of questions remain.
13: Whether you can get 50 votes to pass it in the end and whether you've got 50 votes to defeat any poison pill amendments that might be offered.
10: Thune says the bottom line is the math.
13: The defense number, the ag number, whether or not it's offset, what are the implications over here with respect to the Byrd rule and the restrictions that we have on how reconciliation is used.
10: Lawmakers in the House are set to take up the budget framework for the bill sometime this week.
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1: NBC News Radio, I'm Chris Caraccio. The identities of two soldiers killed in Iranian strikes in Jordan over the weekend have been revealed. Isabella Gonzalez of Texas was killed Friday, while Tyler Feehan of Hawaii died Saturday. The attack by Iran also left another soldier missing. The Pentagon said the soldiers were in Jordan supporting Operation Inherent Resolve, which is the name of the mission against the Islamic State. Spain is celebrating its win of the 2026 World Cup. They took down Argentina 1-0 in extra time yesterday to secure their second ever tournament win. Argentina's Lionel Messi did not have a single shot on goal through the 120 minutes of the match. He did, however, create several scoring opportunities late in the second half of extra time, but the defending champions could not take advantage. And Christopher Nolan's The Odyssey is off to an epic start at the box office. The film sailed to a $124 million start to take the top spot at the North American box office. I'm Chris Caraccio, NBC News Radio.
2: Here's the updated forecast from WHTC.com. Overcast skies this afternoon with a high of 84. Chance of thunderstorms tonight, 71. Mainly sunny skies tomorrow, highs level off around 82. I'm meteorologist Megan Mulford. Currently, it's 78 degrees.
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1: NBC News Radio, I'm Chris Caraccio. The two service members killed in Iranian strikes in Jordan over the weekend have been identified. Isabella Gonzalez of Texas was killed Friday. Tyler Feehan of Hawaii died Saturday. The attack by Iran also left another soldier missing. Meantime, another service member was killed in Iraq Saturday, but is yet to be identified. A multi-day storm threat is targeting more than a dozen states with severe weather as the work week kicks off. NBC's Maggie Vesper reports it follows wild weather over the weekend in many places.
2: Dangerous storms were firing up across much of the country, with millions across North Carolina and Virginia pounded by heavy rain and damaging wind gusts. Meanwhile, out west, we saw dangerous flash flooding in Utah with a wall of water overtaking homes and buildings.
1: The upper Midwest, the Mid-Atlantic, and the Northeast are expected to be affected by the latest storms, which will continue to shift east through Wednesday. Parts of the Midwest are facing a level 3 out of 5 risk, where tornadoes, large hail, and damaging winds are all possible. Heavy rain is also likely to cause more flash flooding. More than 900 fires are currently burning across Canada, leading to smoke pollution and health alerts in parts of the U.S., including Michigan, Wisconsin, Minnesota, Iowa, Illinois, Indiana, Ohio, Pennsylvania, and West Virginia. President Trump has suggested that Canada will face tariffs or at least a bill for wildfire smoke that has covered large sections of the northern U.S. Five people are now in custody for the robbery of New York Knicks fans who were in San Antonio for the NBA Finals. The attack happened downtown on June 13th, shortly after the Spurs lost the series after Game 5. Police said a 42-year-old woman and 64-year-old man were jumped and beaten by the group. The four women and one man are now facing charges of aggravated robbery. Spain has won the 2026 World Cup. They took down Argentina 1-0 in extra time yesterday to secure their second-ever tournament win. I'm Chris Caraccio, NBC News Radio.
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0: Hi, this is Gary Stevens. Tuesday on WHTC's Talk of the Town, Jason Craner from Holland Public Schools will have a monthly update, and we'll be talking to the shark, Jim Dreyer, about his latest swimming challenge. 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
2: Two soldiers killed in Iranian strikes in Jordan over the weekend have been identified. Isabella Gonzalez of Texas was killed Friday. Tyler Feehan of Hawaii died Saturday. The attack also left another soldier missing. The Pentagon says the soldiers were in Jordan supporting Operation Inherent Resolve, which is the name of the mission against the Islamic State. Meantime, another service member was killed in Iraq Saturday, but is yet to be identified. A multi-day storm threat is targeting over a dozen states with severe weather. The upper Midwest, the Mid-Atlantic, and the Northeast are expected to be impacted by the storms, which will shift east through Wednesday. Parts of the Midwest are facing a level 3 out of 5 risk, where tornadoes, large hail, and damaging winds are all possible. Heavy rain is also likely to cause more flash flooding. The front is expected to drift a bit further south by Thursday, shifting the heaviest rain closer to the coast. I'm Chris Caraggio, NBC News Radio.
0: With a news update on WHTC Holland's Cool FM, I'm Gary Stevens. The death of women's Huron Valley Correctional Facility inmate Ashley Hoth has been found to be a suicide. Pathologist Dr. Catherine Moore says the 36-year-old had overdosed on aspirin. Hoth was the third of four inmates at the Ypsilanti prison to die between May 13th and July 2nd. She was taken to a hospital in Ann Arbor after vomiting from eating apple seeds, which turns into cyanide if chewed or crushed. Family and friends of Michael Sandler gathered in his hometown of Grand Rapids yesterday to honor him 10 years after he was killed in a vehicle crash at age 24. Sandler was a former Michigan State University punter who was celebrated yesterday at Atwater Brewery. Former head coach Mark D'Antonio remembers Sandler as the only four-time academic All-American in Spartan history, saying that it's amazing how his legacy has been lived on. Family created the Michael Sandler Foundation after his death, helping people build their own legacies through character, leadership, and mentorship. Get the latest news anytime at WHTC.com.
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4: Here's the updated forecast from WHTC.com. Cloudy skies expected this afternoon with daytime highs approaching 84. Mainly cloudy skies expected tonight. Chance for storms. Lows dip down to about 71. I'm meteorologist Jennifer Wojcicki. Currently, it's 77 degrees.
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0: Highlands Cool FM, WHTC. How are you this afternoon? Marvin Gaye, it's JD, that song in Remember the Titans. You know what's really interesting? If you go back and you look at the cast of Remember the Titans, and that song that they were singing along in the locker room too. Anyway, a lot of those actors today are main feature actors. I mean, you see them all over the place. It's absolutely awesome. Go back and watch the movie and see if you can pick some of them out. Another great set of country music is ready to go. Paul McCartney, Sir Paul, is next.
1: NBC News Radio, I'm Chris Caraccio. The FBI is investigating an incident of possible terrorism in New York City after a man reportedly set off an incendiary device. Officers took the man into custody about 8:30 a.m. local time after he allegedly started a fire outside 26 Federal Plaza. Cops also found a cart with a sign saying ICE off our streets, containing fireworks and airsoft rifles. Three people were injured and two of those hurt had to be taken to the hospital. There are growing concerns about the spread of the war in the Middle East following the deaths of three American service members and the U.S. launching retaliatory airstrikes, NBC's Alice Barr reports.
2: The U.S. military has now identified two soldiers killed in an Iranian missile and drone attack in Jordan on Friday. As Lieutenant Tyler James Feehan, a 25-year-old from Hawaii, and Private Isabella Gonzalez from Texas, just 19 years old.
1: The attack by Iran also left another soldier missing. The Pentagon said the soldiers were in Jordan supporting Operation Inherent Resolve. Another service member was killed in Iraq Saturday, but is yet to be identified. Drivers are seeing prices at the gas pumps start to rise again as the ceasefire between the U.S. and Iran falls apart. Traffic through the Strait of Hormuz appears to have slowed, sending the price of oil, which is the main component in gasoline, upward in recent weeks. According to AAA, the average price was exactly $4 today, which is up from about $3.87 a week ago. Taylor Farms is voluntarily recalling iceberg lettuce in 27 states over possible contamination with cyclosporiasis. According to the fruit and vegetable producer, the potentially tainted shredded iceberg product was distributed June 29th through July 16th in states including Alabama, Connecticut, Georgia, Massachusetts, and Texas. Prior to the recall, the CDC had traced the outbreak to shredded iceberg lettuce served at Taco Bell locations, and the company removed the potentially contaminated product from its restaurants. I'm Chris Caraccio, NBC News Radio.
0: Hi, this is Dan Evans. Coming up on Tuesday's WHTC Morning News, Paul Harvey has the rest of this story. Your Consumers Energy Update, Hearing Voices with Scott Watson, The Garden Party from DeBrine Seed, and more. It all starts at 6 o'clock on WHTC. We are Holland's Cool FM.

Your Michigan oldies, Holland's Cool FM with JD. Thank you so much for cranking me up. How is your Monday going? Yeah, I know, don't suck in too much, but they say that the smoke fire is supposed to be diminishing later this afternoon, but the air quality alert stays in effect. It's a great idea. It's the Shy Lights and Old Girl. Cool FM.

0: Yo, Michigan Oldies, it's Holland's Cool FM. JD here, and we appreciate you cranking us up, man. We are back at it full tilt this week. We still got plenty of summer left. We got a lot of Tigers baseball as well. They're going to be starting the week on the road in the Windy City, taking on the Cubbies. They just blew out the Twinkies here not too long ago. We're going to be on the air at 7:45 tonight, Tuesday and Wednesday. You want to download their schedule or at least check it out, you can always go to WHTC.com.
1: NBC News Radio, I'm Chris Caraccio. President Trump will attend the dignified transfer of two U.S. soldiers killed in Iranian attacks in Jordan over the weekend. The dignified transfer will take place at Dover Air Force Base tomorrow. 19-year-old Isabella Gonzalez of Texas was killed Friday. 25-year-old Tyler Freehan of Hawaii died Saturday. The attack by Iran also left another soldier missing. In a Truth Social post, Trump said, every time Iran kills an American soldier, they will pay for that killing many times over. The Pentagon says the soldiers were in Jordan supporting Operation Inherent Resolve. Forecasters are tracking Tropical Depression 2 as it's expected to turn into Tropical Storm Bertha before the end of the day. Parts of the southeast can expect to see increasingly heavy rainfall as the system continues to organize. Tropical downpours could be a problem from Florida's west coast to Louisiana. Parts of the Florida Panhandle are already under a tropical storm watch. I'm Chris Caraccio, NBC News Radio.
2: With a news update on WHTC Holland's Cool FM, I'm Gary Stevens. A state law that has been on the books for more than 2 years is being spotlighted on regional roads today. There are extra patrols of law enforcement officers from various levels on highways in Michigan, Ohio, Kentucky, and Pennsylvania between now and 4 p.m. on a one-day high-visibility effort to enforce move-over requirements. This means that vehicles are required to slow down and merge to the left or right when there is an emergency vehicle with flashers on along the road shoulder or median. Allegan County Sheriff Frank Baker admits that there are circumstances when moving over just isn't possible.
3: Maybe, you know, if there's a vehicle that's maybe on the side of you, you can't move over. But then it's more important than ever to slow down and then pass safely.
2: Troopers, deputies, and officers will also be looking for other motoring infractions in this enforcement effort. The Detroit Tigers take on the Cubs in Chicago tonight. Coverage begins at 7:40 p.m. on WHTC, Holland's Cool FM. 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
7: Here's the updated forecast from WHTC.com. Daytime highs approaching 84 this afternoon under mainly cloudy skies. Mainly cloudy skies expected again tonight. Chance of thunderstorms. Lows dip down to about 71. I'm meteorologist Paul Trombley. Right now, 79.
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0: Sounds of Summer Concert Series is tomorrow night in Zeeland. That starts at 6:30. A lot of other great stuff goes on as well, including Midtown Center and their live music and food truck starts at 5, and then open mic night at Park Theater. So maybe you want to get over to that open mic night and show your talents off, man. Get out there and sing. Maybe you could be the next Jerry Lee.
1: 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Too much love drives a man insane. You broke my will, but what a thrill. This grace is great balls of fire. I let it love what I thought it was funny. You came along and moved me, honey. I've changed my mind. This love is fine. This grace is great balls of fire. Kisses, baby. Feels good. 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You're fine. So kind. 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Come on, baby, it drives me crazy. And this group is just great balls of fire.

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You're fine. So kind. 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Come on, baby. Run crazy. This great, boss of fire.

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0: Your Michigan Oldies, Holland's Cool FM, WHTC with Rick Nelson and Garden Party. Every time I hear that song, I think of my mom. The day that she read the news that Ricky Nelson was killed in a plane crash. And then I recently remembered it because I was zipping around YouTube and there is a museum right by the crash site that Rick Nelson and some other people were killed in. And they actually have a piece of the plane, if not pieces of the plane. Go look it up on YouTube. Don't want to miss out on that. It's rather an interesting watch. Kind of weird, and I know I'm weird that way, but it's interesting that they put a museum right there. The Temptations kicks off another great set of music, and news is now on Holland's Cool FM WHTC.
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2: The FBI is looking into an incident where a man reportedly set off an incendiary device in New York City. Officers took the man into custody about 8:30 this morning after he allegedly started a fire outside 26 Federal Plaza. Cops also found a cart with a sign saying, "Ice off our streets." President Trump will attend the dignified transfer of two U.S. soldiers at Dover Air Force Base tomorrow. The soldiers were killed in Iranian attacks over the weekend. The attack also left another soldier missing. In a Truth Social post, Trump said, "Every time Iran kills an American soldier, they will pay for that killing many times over." Meanwhile, another service member was killed in Iraq Saturday, but has yet to be identified. And gas prices are rising again as the ceasefire between the U.S. and Iran falls apart. Monica Nelson reports.
3: Traffic through the Strait of Hormuz appears to have slowed, sending the price of oil, which is the main component in gasoline, upward in recent weeks. According to AAA, the average price was exactly $4 Monday, which is up from $3.87 a week ago. The price hike comes as Iran began firing on oil tankers in the Strait, and the U.S. imposed a blockade on the waterway, which serves as the key shipping lane for any oil from the Middle East.
2: The Tate brothers will make an appearance in a Miami courtroom today following their arrest over the weekend. The social media influencers are facing charges including rape and sex trafficking, but their attorney says they're innocent and intend to fight the extradition request. According to the UK Crown Prosecution Service, offenses were reported by seven women and allegedly took place between 2010 and 2017. New polling suggests many Americans believe the Supreme Court makes decisions on President Trump's policies based on ideology rather than the law. According to the Washington Post Ipsos survey, 46% of respondents said they believe the nine justices are issuing rulings based on ideology. Overall, 55% disapproved of the way the Supreme Court is doing its job. I'm Chris Caraccio, NBC News Radio.
0: On your way to the beach, grabbing ice cream, chasing another West Michigan sunset. 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

Your Michigan oldies, Holland's Cool FM, WHTC. How you doing? It's JD. Apparently, they've kind of solved this explosive diarrhea thing. Officials are linking it to Taylor Farms plant in Mexico, the parasite that causes explosive diarrhea. Taylor Farms supplied lettuce to Taco Bell. It's still kind of vague as to where they're getting all of that stuff from, but I'm sure it's all going to get blown out of proportion soon.

0: Your Michigan oldies, Holland's Cool FM WHTC. I just saw a fact the other day that soccer has overtaken baseball to become America's third favorite sport. You know, think about this. America's favorite pastime used to be baseball. What, 40s, 50s, 60s, 70s, 80s? I mean, there was no beating it, right? The NFL, once they've got the free agency period stuff going in there. I also think, too, that free agency in baseball hurt Major League Baseball a little bit. And the reason I say this is because I can't keep track of who's on my team anymore like I used to. If you were a Reds fan, you knew who was on that team every year just about, even if they picked up some newer players and things like that. If you were a Tigers fan, you always knew that, Rusty Staub would be on the team. They might pick up an older veteran here and there, but you always had the same players. Johnny Bench was going to be a Red. I mean, come on now. Mr. Cub down there in Chicago. I think when they lost their identity as a long-term team, that's when baseball kind of lost its grip on the America's national pastime. NFL beats it now, followed by basketball, soccer now, and baseball. I still don't know if that's going to stick around that way very long now that the World Cup is over with.
1: NBC News Radio. I'm Chris Caraggio. The FBI is looking into an incident where a man reportedly set off an incendiary device in New York City. Officers took the man into custody about 8:30 this morning after he allegedly started a fire outside 26 Federal Plaza. Cops also found a cart with a sign saying, "Ice off our streets." President Trump will attend the dignified transfer of two U.S. soldiers at Dover Air Force Base tomorrow. 19-year-old Isabella Gonzalez of Texas was killed Friday, and 25-year-old Tyler Freehan of Hawaii died on Saturday. The soldiers were killed in Iranian attacks over the weekend. The attack also left another soldier missing. In a Truth Social post, Trump said, "Every time Iran kills an American soldier, they will pay for that killing many times over." A storm threat is looming over millions across multiple states. The upper Midwest, the Mid-Atlantic, and the Northeast are expected to be impacted, and parts of the Midwest are facing a level 3 out of 5 risk of tornadoes, large hail, and damaging winds. I'm Chris Caraggio, NBC News Radio.
2: With a news update on WHTC Highlands Cool FM, I'm Gary Stevens. With early voting sites set to open this coming Saturday ahead of the August 4th statewide primary election, efforts to ensure that mandatory testing of voting machinery are ongoing. Local municipalities must have logic and accuracy testing completed by the end of today, a process that is open to the public, according to Allegan County Clerk Bob Janetsky.
3: Your clerks only sign off on it after each ballot variation and every possible voting combination have been tested that the machine can accurately reflect those votes on a ballot. And then the machines are sealed with a state certified seal that those memory cards that are properly tested cannot be touched until after election night.
2: Michigan law requires the use of paper ballots for every election and for the ballots to be machine counted. 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
8: Here's the updated forecast from WHTC.com. Cloudy skies with a few peaks of sun this afternoon, with daytime highs approaching 84. Mainly cloudy skies expected tonight, thunderstorms likely. Lows dip down to about 70. I'm meteorologist Megan Mulford. Right now, 77.
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It's JD. Thank you so much for listening. We got a lot of great events coming up. We'll get you a rundown in a bit. It's Donovan. I'm

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0: Collins, Cold FM, WHTC, Woodstock, Crosby, Stills, Nash, and Young. It's JD, and we appreciate you very much for cranking us up. Always remember, you can take us wherever you go. 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You got the Farmers Market returning on Wednesday morning at its usual location. Big Red Racing Series at Holland State Park. That starts Wednesday night at 6:30. And then a lot of live music tomorrow. You've got live music and a food truck at Midtown Center that starts at 5. Sounds of Summer Concert Series in Zeeland starts at 6:30. Holland American Legion Band Concert over there at Cullen Park at 7:30. And like we said before, if you got some great talents you want to show off, Park Theater's got their open mic night that starts at 8 o'clock.
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2: Officials say the man who allegedly set off an incendiary device outside a New York City federal building today was anti-ICE and anti-government. FBI Assistant Director in Charge James Barnacle says 43-year-old Andrew Arabaca came to 26 Federal Plaza this morning looking to injure people. Arabaca allegedly set off fireworks, lit a flammable liquid, and was armed with axes, a hammer, a machete, and fired off several pellets from an airsoft rifle at the building. President Trump will attend the dignified transfer of two U.S. soldiers killed in Iranian attacks in Jordan over the weekend. It'll take place tomorrow at Dover Air Force Base. 19-year-old Army Private Isabella Gonzalez of Texas was killed on Friday, while 25-year-old Lieutenant Tyler Freehan of Hawaii died Saturday. The attack by Iran also left another soldier missing. The Pentagon said the soldiers were in Jordan, supporting Operation Inherent Resolve against the Islamic State. The sister of late South Carolina Senator Lindsey Graham will run for the full Senate term to replace him. Senator Darlene Graham made that announcement during an interview with Fox News.
3: I've made a decision.
4: You're in.
3: I'm in.
2: This comes after she was selected by Governor Henry McMaster to serve out the remainder of her brother's term following his passing. South Carolina Republican Congressman Russell Fry, attorney Duke Buckner, businessman Mark Lynch, and Congressman Ralph Norman are also all vying for the Republican nomination. The state will hold a special GOP primary on August 11th. The family of Nolan Wells has laid him to rest in Mississippi as investigators continue searching for answers about his death near Horn Island. Wells disappeared during a 4th of July boating trip, and his body was found 2 days later. Authorities say no signs of foul play have been confirmed, but official and independent autopsies are still pending while investigators continue interviewing witnesses and reviewing evidence. I'm Chris Caraccio, NBC News Radio.
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Your Michigan oldies is Holland's Cool FM, WHTC. It's JD holding down the fort. Now, if you drive the speed limit, do you realize you could save that planet of ours? They say it also saves you about 6 million gallons of gas and 50,000 metric tons of carbon dioxide, and you're only going to add 54 seconds to your drive. Come on, man. Speed demons always think we're getting there a lot faster than that.

0: Your Michigan Oldies, Holland's Cool FM, WHTC, with Runaway from Del Shannon. Of course, Del, a Battle Creek, Michigan native, and he wrote that song in Battle Creek, Michigan. As a matter of fact, they've got an insignia set up on a sign right next to the building that he would have played at. That's kind of cool. Well, anyway, did you know that, no, he never toured with Buddy Holly or knew him before, but was a huge fan of Buddy Holly, and he was invited and actually performed many times at the annual Buddy Holly Memorial Concerts, which were held in Clear Lake. And that was at the last concerts that Buddy Holly ever gave. There's a facility. And if you've ever had a road trip over there, I urge you, get over to Clear Lake and check that out. That performance center is absolutely amazing. And I love the museum piece that they've got there for Buddy Holly.
1: 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I'm Chris Caraccio.
2: Officials say the man who allegedly set off an incendiary device outside a New York City federal building today was anti-ICE and anti-government. FBI Assistant Director in Charge James Barnacle says 43-year-old Andrew Arabaca came to 26 Federal Plaza this morning looking to injure people. Arabaca allegedly set off fireworks, lit a flammable liquid, and was armed with axes, a hammer, a machete, and fired off several pellets from an airsoft rifle at the building. President Trump will attend the dignified transfer of two U.S. soldiers killed in Iranian attacks in Jordan over the weekend. It'll take place tomorrow at Dover Air Force Base. 19-year-old Army Private Isabella Gonzalez of Texas was killed on Friday, while 25-year-old Lieutenant Tyler Freehan of Hawaii died Saturday. The attack by Iran also left another soldier missing. The Pentagon said the soldiers were in Jordan supporting Operation Inherent Resolve against the Islamic State. I'm Chris Caraccio, NBC News Radio.
3: With a news update on WHTC Holland's Cool FM, I'm Gary Stevens. As another air quality alert day for the entire state of Michigan was in place for today, attention continues to be focused on the source of the wildfire smoke that has descended upon the state and the region. More than 900 fires are currently burning across Canada, leading to smoke pollution and health alerts. President Trump said yesterday that the Canadians could face tariffs or at least a bill because of the matter. While four members of Michigan's congressional delegation sent a letter last week to Canadian Prime Minister Mark Carney asking for answers. Canadian officials responded that sending firefighters would have been a better response from the U.S. Republican House Representative Tim Walberg of Tipton.
4: We can't just simply send our firefighters over to Canada willy-nilly to assist, even though we might want to help. Is there a way that there can be better forest management way up where there are very few people? That, I think, is more productive.
3: It has been three straight years that Michigan has had to deal with health hazards caused by smoke from Canadian wildfires. Conditions in this state should improve tomorrow as weather conditions change. Get the latest news anytime at WHTC.com.
5: Here's the updated forecast from WHTC.com. Cloudy skies with a few peaks of sun this afternoon with highs around 84. Mainly cloudy skies expected tonight, thunderstorms likely, lows of aloft around 70. I'm meteorologist Jennifer Fujitsky. Currently, it's 81 degrees.
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It's Cool FM WHTC. Well, yes, it is National Lollipop Day today, and I actually tried out a Tootsie Pop and tried to beat the owl in three bites. I got about four licks before I got to the center of the Tootsie Pop. That owl is pretty good at three. Here's Seals and Crofts.

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0: Holland's Cool FM. WHTC and the Animals as we boogie into the nighttime. A lot of you may be chilling out and hanging out, all that cool stuff. I am really glad to hear that. We do have Tigers baseball tonight. They're going to be taking on the Cubs in the Windy City. And 7:40 is when we're going to start first pitch tonight. So don't miss out on that. And yeah, Chicago's kind of rolling hot here. They just trounced the Twins. So go Tigers, man.
1: NBC News Radio. I'm Chris Caraggio.
2: Officials say the man who allegedly set off an incendiary device outside a New York City federal building was anti-ICE and anti-government. FBI Assistant Director in Charge James Barnacle says 43-year-old Andrew Arabaca came to 26 Federal Plaza today looking to injure people.
3: He had two axes, a hammer, a machete, and three knives.
2: Arabaca allegedly set off fireworks, lit a flammable liquid, and fired off several pellets from an airsoft rifle at the building. He allegedly yelled out anti-ICE slurs while he was being taken down by NYPD. Three people were injured. Two of those hurt had to be taken to the hospital. The building is home to a U.S. Citizenship and Immigration Services office, and Barnacle says it has long been the target of extremists. President Trump says every time Iran kills an American soldier, they will pay for that killing many times over. His post comes as he prepares to attend tomorrow's dignified transfer of two U.S. soldiers killed in Iranian attacks in Jordan over the weekend. 19-year-old Isabella Gonzalez of Texas and 25-year-old Tyler Freehan of Hawaii died in the attacks that also left another soldier missing. A multi-day storm outbreak starts today, bringing the threat of strong thunderstorms from the upper Midwest to the mid-Atlantic and northeast. Parts of the Midwest are facing a level 3 out of 5 risk, where tornadoes, large hail, and damaging winds are all possible. Heavy rain is also likely to cause more flash flooding. Summer primaries resume tomorrow in Arizona. Voters will pick nominees for governor, several House seats, attorney general, and secretary of state. Republicans will choose a nominee to take on Democrat Governor Katie Hobbs, a race the RNC believes is winnable come November. Celebrations are underway in Spain with the 2026 World Cup championship team already back home. Yesterday, they took down Argentina 1-0 in extra time to secure their second ever World Cup win. Today, Spain is taking part in a huge celebratory parade through central Madrid. I'm Chris Caraggio, NBC News Radio.
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Highlands Cool FM, WHTC. Did you hear about the guy down in Kansas City? No, we're not talking barbecue here. He had to be rescued. He got stuck inside a portable toilet. He later said that he was searching for a bottle of Mountain Dew that accidentally dropped inside. Look, man, that's one thing I would just let float.

0: Lower Michigan Oldies, Holland's Cool FM, WHTC. It's JD. Thank you so much for cranking me up. We appreciate you very much. Hey, by the way, I wanted to share something with you. We have got some great events coming up this week as we gear up during this poor air quality stuff that we've been dealing with. And as this stuff kind of filters out, the good news is that we've got great events to fill right back in. Sounds of Summer Concert Series is more at night as some of that smoke dissipates. The air quality alert is supposed to be fading out here shortly. Keep my fingers crossed, right? And then we've got the Holland American Legion Band Concert and Open Mic Night. That's all just tomorrow. And then through the rest of the week, there's all kinds of fun stuff, including Summer Concert Series in the Park at Cullen Park on Friday. And then if you're up for yoga, they're going to have yoga in the park on Saturday. Again, we'll keep you busy. And if you want to stay on top of all of those events, you could click on events at WHTC.com.
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2: The U.S. has launched a new round of strikes against Iran. In a post on X, U.S. Central Command said it began conducting strikes at 4 p.m. Eastern today at the direction of President Trump. CENTCOM said the strikes were designed to further degrade Iranian military capabilities used to attack commercial shipping in the Strait of Hormuz. It comes after two soldiers were killed in Iranian attacks over the weekend in Jordan. Officials say the man who allegedly set off an incendiary device outside a New York City federal building today was anti-ICE and anti-government. FBI Assistant Director in Charge James Barnacle says 43-year-old Andrew Arabaka came to 26 Federal Plaza this morning looking to injure people. He allegedly set off fireworks, lit a flammable liquid, and was armed with axes, a hammer, machete, and fired off several pellets from an airsoft rifle at the building. Three people were injured, and two of those hurt had to be taken to the hospital.
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3: With a news update on WHTC Highlands Cool FM, I'm Gary Stevens. The summer tourism season is in full swing, and for some, that means the summer stress season is also in full swing. A new survey released last week by California-based mental health provider AMFM indicated that Saugatuck is one of the 150 most stressful tourist towns for locals. Residents queried in that lakeshore community complained about crowded streets, parking areas, beaches, and waterfront spaces, creating persistent irritation, social fatigue, and avoidance of busy areas. Saugatuck Mayor Holly Anderson paints a different picture, though.
4: I've had a chance to talk with a number of businesses, and they're feeling really positive about, you know, the tourism and momentum and vibe in town, and I think residents are feeling the same way. Even, you know, we're getting folks to use the interurban or public transit system to park in like Douglas Elementary School or off-site from downtown Saugatuck. And that's, I think, beginning to work a little bit better.
3: The national canvassing of over 3,000 local residents at Mackinac Island 26th, Saugatuck 114th, and Traverse City 121st among the most stressed tourist towns in America. Charleston, South Carolina, topped that list. Get the latest news anytime at WHTC.com.
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6: Here's the updated forecast from WHTC.com. Thunderstorms likely tonight. Otherwise, mainly cloudy skies expected. Lows level off around 70. Daytime highs approaching 81 tomorrow. Lots of sunshine. I'm meteorologist Paul Trombley. Right now, 82.
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1: NBC News Radio, I'm Scott Carr. The U.S. has launched a new round of military strikes against Iran. U.S. Central Command Post on X had started another round of strikes at 4 p.m. Eastern today at the direction of President Trump. CENTCOM says the strikes were designed to further degrade Iranian military capabilities used to attack commercial shipping in the Strait of Hormuz. And as NBC's Alice Barr reports, there's been growing concerns about the spread of war in the Middle East after the deaths of three American service members over the weekend and the U.S. launching retaliatory airstrikes.
2: The U.S. military has now identified two soldiers killed in an Iranian missile and drone attack in Jordan on Friday as Lieutenant Tyler James Feehan, a 25-year-old from Hawaii, and Private Isabella Gonzalez from Texas, just 19 years old.
1: The attack by Iran also left another soldier missing.
2: A third American service member has been missing since that attack, and the military said Sunday it recovered remains in the search that are now being identified.
1: A days-long outbreak of storms has been hitting several states in the upper Midwest, the Mid-Atlantic, and the Northeast. Forecasters say the storms will move eastward every day through Wednesday. Meantime, parts of the Midwest are facing level 3 out of 5 risk of tornadoes, large hail, and damaging winds. The summer primary season gets back underway Tuesday in Arizona. Voters are choosing nominees for the posts of governor, several House seats, attorney general, and secretary of state. Republicans will choose a nominee to take on Democratic Governor Katie Hobbs. At the weekend box office, off to an epic start, was Christopher Nolan's The Odyssey.
3: Oh, that's me. You'll come back.
4: What if I can't?
1: The film sailing to a $124 million start, taking the top spot at the North American box office. Disney's live-action remake of Moana finished a distant second, making $19 million in its second weekend. Scott Carr, NBC News Radio.
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1: NBC News Radio, I'm Scott Carr. The U.S. has launched a new round of military strikes against Iran. U.S. Central Command posts on X they started another round this afternoon at the direction of President Trump, that the strikes were designed to further degrade Iranian military capabilities used to attack commercial shipping in the Strait of Hormuz. President Trump will attend the dignified transfer of two U.S. soldiers killed in Iranian attacks in Jordan over the weekend. The dignified transfer will take place at Dover Air Force Base on Tuesday. 19-year-old Isabella Gonzalez of Texas was killed Friday, while 25-year-old Tyler Freeman of Hawaii died Saturday. The Iranian attack also left another soldier missing. Officials say the man who set off an incendiary device outside a New York City federal building today was protesting against ICE and the administration. FBI officials say 43-year-old Andrew Arabica yelled out anti-ICE slurs while being taken down by NYPD. Scott Carr, NBC News Radio.
2: With the news update on WHTC Holland's Cool FM, I'm Gary Stevens. A state law that has been on the books for more than 2 years was spotlighted on regional roads today. There were extra patrols of law enforcement officers from various levels on highways in Michigan, Ohio, Kentucky, and Pennsylvania. A one-day high-visibility effort to enforce move-over requirements. It means vehicles that are required to slow down and merge to the left or right when there is an emergency vehicle with flashers on along the road shoulder or median. Allegan County Sheriff Frank Baker does admit there are circumstances when moving over just isn't possible.
3: Maybe, you know, if there's a vehicle that's maybe on the side of you, you can't move over. But then it's more important than ever to slow down and then pass safely.
2: Troopers, deputies, and officers were also looking for other motoring infractions in this enforcement effort, including speeding, as July is National Speed Awareness Month on major roadways. Get the latest news anytime at WHTC.com.
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7: Here's the updated forecast from WHTC.com. Mainly cloudy skies expected tonight with thunderstorms likely. Lows level off around 70. Mainly clear skies tomorrow. Highs level off around 81. I'm meteorologist Megan Mulford. Currently 82.
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1: NBC News Radio, I'm Scott Carr. President Trump will attend the dignified transfer of two U.S. soldiers killed in Iranian attacks in Jordan over the weekend. That's set to take place at Dover Air Force Base Tuesday. 19-year-old Isabella Gonzalez of Texas was killed Friday, while 24-year-old Tyler Freeman of Hawaii died on Saturday. The attack by Iran also left another soldier missing. The Pentagon says the soldiers were in Jordan supporting Operation Inherent Resolve, the name of the U.S. mission against the Islamic State. The sister of the late South Carolina Senator Lindsey Graham will run for the full Senate term to replace him. Senator Darlene Graham made the announcement during an interview with Fox News.
2: I've made a decision.
3: You're in.
2: Yeah, I'm in.
1: This after she was selected by Governor Henry McMaster to serve out the remainder of her brother's term following his passing. That state will hold a special Republican primary August 11th. A days-long threat of storms has been targeting more than a dozen U.S. states, with severe weather hitting parts of the upper Midwest, the Mid-Atlantic, and Northeast. Forecasters say parts of the Midwest are facing a level 3 out of 5 risk, where tornadoes, large hail, and damaging winds are all possible. More than 900 fires continue to burn across Canada, leading to smoke pollution and health alerts in many parts of the U.S. NBC's Maggie Vespas got more from Chicago, which has been blanketed by a haze.
4: With this smoke still hovering in the air quality alerts have been extended basically throughout the entire day today, with experts recommending people limit time outdoors as much as possible.
1: Health alerts are also in effect in parts of Michigan, Wisconsin, Minnesota, Iowa, Illinois, Indiana, Ohio, Pennsylvania, and West Virginia. A judge has temporarily put a pause on the Paramount Warner Brothers Discovery merger. This after a dozen states sued over the proposed deal, arguing it would harm competition. The judge's order puts a 2-week pause on the deal. Scott Carr, NBC News Radio.
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1: NBC News Radio, I'm Scott Carr. President Trump will attend the dignified transfer of two U.S. soldiers killed in Iranian attacks in Jordan over the weekend. That'll take place at Dover Air Force Base Tuesday. 19-year-old Isabella Gonzalez of Texas was killed Friday, and 25-year-old Tyler Freeman of Hawaii died on Saturday. The attack by Iran also left another U.S. soldier missing. The Pentagon says the soldiers were in Jordan supporting Operation Inherent Resolve, the name of the mission against the Islamic State. And the U.S. is launching new strikes in Iran. CENTCOM says they were designed to further degrade Iranian military capabilities used to attack commercial shipping in the Strait of Hormuz. President Trump's placing more tariffs on certain Canadian goods over alleged trade discrimination. The White House says Trump signed three proclamations Monday targeting certain Canadian imports with additional 50% tariffs. Scott Carr, NBC News Radio.
2: With a news update on WHTC Holland's Cool FM, I'm Gary Stevens. Summer is a time for fun, and what's more fun for many people in this season than an ice cream social? On Sunday, the Holland Museum will open up its Capon House off of West 9th Street for an old-fashioned ice cream social. The longtime residents of the Capon family will be free for the public to visit and celebrate this nation's 250th birthday, according to the museum's executive director, Michelle Stepien.
3: You can enjoy old-fashioned lawn games. We will have members of the classic car group here in town with their cars. There'll be crafts and activities and music from an old-time barbershop quartet. And, of course, the ice cream we are so thrilled is being provided by Hudsonville.
2: Donations to the museum are encouraged during this 12:30 to 3:30 p.m. event. And an online link for more information on this and other We the People America 250-related exhibits and activities from the Holland Museum is in the story at WHTC.com.
0: Back to the music. WHTC, Michigan's oldies.